0: Fouled it off. We'll do it again. Outfield, not deep at all. Straight away, but shallow. Only run scoring this inning on the throwing error when Pete Alonso's throw hit Adele in the helmet. Again, the 2-2. Swung on, looped foul, third base seats. So good a bat here for Brian Rocchio. Two balls, two strikes. He will see at least seven pitches in this at bat. Here it comes. Down and in. String is out. Traveling time for Adele at third. Martinez at second. Helping at first. Now the payoff delivery. Swing on line drive, base hit in the center. That'll score Adele. Here comes Martinez. He'll score. Helping in the third. And Rocchio comes through again. A two-out, two-run single to center. And Cleveland continues to score with two down. Seven runs tonight on two-out base hits. And another pitching change for the Birds as the Guardians have increased their lead to 9-5 here in the seventh.
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0: You know, we have a lot of scouts that are following these teams because they're advanced scouting in case Baltimore or Cleveland gets into the playoffs. We have one of those scouts in our own booth here tonight. Tim Jones, our outstanding engineer here on the road, who does such great work for the MLB Radio Network. He's got the executive producing chores and engineering for Steve Phillips and the gang in the morning. And we said to Tim, who's a huge Orioles fan, what is your scouting report on Anthony Nunez? And his answer was, meh. And Nunez follows up with a pitch clock violation. So Tim is very multi-talented. Top of the order, Stephen Kwan. The pitch. And he looks at a called strike.
5: Where does that rank on the 80 scouting scale?
0: Yeah, that's a good point.
5: Is that like 40?
0: Might be a new category. Yeah. Tim's very analytical. So go to your computer and punch the key.
5: Yeah.
0: Here's the 1-1. Swung on line to third. Caught by Alexander to end the inning. But three huge insurance runs for Cleveland. They're back on top 9-5. It's stretch time in the great state of Maryland.
6: Our fantasy commish says for him it's all about the friendships. Cute, but I play to win. Like with Bet365.

0: They've played better, but they haven't really been able to solidify themselves. Nothing's automatic in baseball. The payoff pitch. Swing and a foul back and out of play. Holiday stays alive. 9-5 Cleveland in the seventh.
1: I remember coming out of spring training, you looked at that first 4 or 5 weeks of the schedule, and it looked like murder for the Guardians, but they got through it okay.
0: Better off playing the best teams in April. The payoff. Got him! Swinging high fastball. So good job by Craig Yoho. He's come on and wiped out all four Orioles he has faced in an inning and a third. And Cleveland right now has a strong foothold in regards to this game. 9-5 Cleveland through seven.
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0: Travis Bazzana takes ball one. It's up and away. Eighth inning, 9-5 Cleveland. Bazzana facing the right-hander, Anthony Nunez, second inning of work. Travis Bazzana, huge two-out, three-run line drive homer to right in the second. The pitch. And it's in there to even the count. Bazzana wanted to challenge. Cleveland's out of challenges. Hunter Gaddis warming in the Cleveland pen. Cleveland pen has been magnificent again tonight. The pitch, swing and a miss, chased one down. Bazzana tonight, 1-for-3. That three-run homer gives him 50 RBIs. And he's had 14 of those RBIs in the last 15 games. So he has been clutching up here at the most significant time of the year. The 1-2. Down in the dirt, 2-2. Marathon knows you fans are the true co-pilot of any team. Marathon, here to keep you and your team fueled all season long. Cleveland, 9 runs, 11 hits. Baltimore, 5 runs, 6 hits. Cleveland led 6-0 after 3. Baltimore knocked Tanner Bibee out of the game in the 5th and made it a 6-5 game before Cleveland got 3 huge runs in the 7th. 9-5 Cleveland here in the 8th. A win tonight, and they also win the season series, which is your first tiebreaker, should that ever become a factor. The pitch, swing and a foul off to the right. And the count, still 2-2. The next offering, got him swinging. Good looking changeup. So Nunez strikes out Bazzana to start the 8th. That'll bring up Jose Ramirez. He's 1 for

0: Changeup down low. Second one he's thrown. 2-2. Two down, runner at second. 9-5, Cleveland, eighth inning. Could be just what he's comfortable with tonight, or the scouting report on Baltimore hitters. The 2-2. Swing and a miss. There's a fastball, the second one he threw this inning. And he wipes out Basayo with it. Eight in the books, 9-5, Cleveland, on the Cleveland Clinic Radio Network.
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0: Christian Encarnacion Strand comes in to play third. Blaze Alexander's done. Carlos Narvaez stays in the game to play second. Jackson Holiday moves from second to short. Cam Sanders, a right-hander, on to pitch. And Nathaniel Lowe checks the swing and fouls off the first Sanders offering. Ninth inning, 9-5 Cleveland. Lowe, 0-3 with a walk. Anthony Nunez faced four batters, retired all four with a strikeout. Cam Sanders has pitched with Pittsburgh and Baltimore, ERA of almost five. Misses high and wide, and the count 1-1. Sanders, lots of fastballs, 96 miles per hour, slider, changeup. The pitch, and it's high in the count 2-1. Cade Smith warming in the Cleveland pen. It's not a save opportunity, but he could use the work. Matt Festa also joins him. The pitch up high. One would assume if it's a four-run game, as it is now, Smith will pitch. If Cleveland adds to the lead, Festa will pitch. Ninth inning, 9-5 Cleveland. The pitch. Down and in, and Nathaniel Lowe draws a walk. So Sanders walks Lowe on five pitches. Here's Angel Martinez. 2-for-4, a triple, a single, two runs scored. He'll bat left-handed. 9 runs on 11 hits for Cleveland. 5 runs, 6 hits for Baltimore. 7 of Cleveland's 9 runs scoring on 2-out hits. Now the pitch. Outside a ball. This will drive a manager absolutely batty. You're down 4. Go to your bullpen to try to finish the game off. And he can't throw strikes. The 1-0 pitch. Swung on, pulled to right, down the line, foul. 1-1 the count. Aaron Judge has been pulled from the game. He went 0 for 3 tonight, struck out twice. First game since May 31st. Hopefully, they just felt like, okay, you've played enough. He did not go out on a minor league rehab assignment. Think of that. He had not played in over 3 months. But good to have Aaron Judge back in a big league uniform. The pitch, swing and a miss. 1-2 the count. Corbin Burns is coming back. He's pitching tonight for Arizona. And he's pitching a shutout. Arizona, Kansas City, scoreless in the sixth. Corbin Burns had had the Tommy John surgery. Down the 1-2. Down 2-2. Minnesota beat Detroit 3-2. The pitch, swing and a miss. Martinez strikes out. One down in the ninth. 9-5 Cleveland. Patrick Bailey, 1-for-3, an RBI double. He'll come to the plate and bat left-handed. Twins with that 3-2 win over the Tigers. They're on life support for their playoff hopes. They're still 7 under .500. Bailey sends one in the air to shallow center. This is dropping for a base hit. Nathaniel Lowe to second. Bloop single to center for Patrick Bailey, his second hit. And now Petey Helpin, 2-for-3, two singles, RBI and a walk. Nine to one, Pittsburgh now leads the White Sox in the sixth inning. The pitch. Bailey skies one to left center, not deep. Beavers and Kowser. Beavers, the left fielder, grabbing it. Two down. Now Brian Rocchio. Boy, did he get a huge hit. He got a two-out, two-run single in the seventh when Cleveland had a 7-5 lead, and that really separated it. Cleveland led 6-0 after three. Baltimore knocked Tanner Bibee out of the game in the fifth inning. They got one in the fourth, four in the fifth, and it was suddenly a one-run game, 6-5 Cleveland. Then three in the seventh, Cleveland reasserts themselves as Rocchio looks at a strike. Imagine how devastating this would have been had Cleveland lost the lead and lost the game. That might be one you don't recover from. The pitch hit on the ground up the middle near second, glove by Holiday, steps on the bag for the inning-ending force, and it's one more crack for Baltimore, but they've got to do it against Cade Smith. 9-5 Cleveland.
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0: What an incredible job by this Cleveland bullpen. Tim Herron, Craig Yoho, and Hunter Gaddis. They have combined to work 3 2/3 shutout hitless innings, walking one and striking out five amongst the three of them. Now Cade Smith, fastball slider split. Bottom of the ninth, 9-5 Cleveland. Dylan Beavers 0-3 of the batter. Not a save situation as the pitch fouled back strike one, but you talk to Cade, you talk to Stephen Vogt, they'll tell you Cade Smith is better when he gets regular work. Yeah, you don't want to run them into the ground, but he can use this night. He'll still be good to go tomorrow night if there's a save opportunity, and then you have the off day on Thursday. Now the set. Now the pitch. Swung on, grounded up the middle to his right, backhand by Hanau. Slings it across his body to first for the out. Wow. He just has that quick twitch reflex, does Angel Hanau, and he makes all these plays going to his left and right look so easy. Incredible range. What an athlete. First at bat for Christian Encarnacion Strand. The pitch, and a hit him. He tried to turn out of the way, and that was up in the upper arm area, and it may have glanced off and hit the ump, Charlie Ramos. It did. He's checking his mask. It's been a tough series for these home plate umpires. As Encarnacion Strand will go to first, and the umpire and crew will come down and check. We lost Chris Guccione in yesterday's game. He took a foul ball off his mask. He had to leave the game yesterday, and he's been replaced in this series by David Rackley. And now they're checking on Charlie Ramos as that ball ricocheted off the arm of Encarnacion Strand and hit him in the mask. Baltimore trainer is asking Charlie Ramos, you didn't go to the Italian restaurant Rosie recommended, did you? He said, no, Lord, no. So that's how you know that he's good to go, no concussion issues.
12: Whew. The umpires, they're smart guys.
0: Yep, they are. Yeah. So are we. We didn't go to your Italian recommendation last night. That's why we're all healthy.
12: Yep. Opted for crab cakes instead. Yep. Went in Rome.
0: At an Irish bar. Who comes to Baltimore for crab cakes and goes, well, I think we can get them at an Irish bar? Here's Colton Cowser. Pitch inside all the way to the backstop. Ricochet back to Bailey. Throw to first and sliding back safely. Encarnacion Strand.
12: That's when you know your director of team travel is a number one in baseball. That was a Jared Jones recommendation on crab cakes at the Irish bar.
0: Jared's never had a crab cake at that pub. He's had a couple of pints of Guinness. He's never had a crab cake there. You go to an Irish bar, look, I'm Irish. We're good at making potatoes. Yeah, we're not good at making crabs.
12: That potato soup was good, though, wasn't it?
0: Well, it was. That's true. Rosie, would you like to go to one of the great seafood places here in Baltimore? No. I hear this Irish pub is known for their crab cakes. Okay.
12: It's like Buffalo. Every place has wings. Down here, no matter where you go, they got the crab cakes.
0: Uh-huh. Here's the set, and the 1-0 to Kelzer way outside, 2-0. I'm not sure why in the offseason you don't have your own travel company. 1-0, 1-0, 9-5 Cleveland, ninth inning, the pitch, swing and a foul back, and the count,

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9: 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He's Emmett Golden. I'm Q Myers. Joining us now to talk about Baker Mayfield and the contract extension is our guy Rick Stroud, Tampa Bay Times NFL reporter. Rick, thanks so much for your time. I appreciate you. 3 years, $165 million contract extension for Baker Mayfield. How did this deal come together?
10: Well, I think over the weekend, guys, and thanks for having me on, you know, Jason Light, Mike Greenberg made the call to Tom Mills, wanted to revisit this situation. And look, there was always a deal to be made out there. A lot of emotions go into this. I talked to Baker Mayfield at the start of the preseason, and he said he set that deadline as much as anything for, you know, his teammates so that they wouldn't be bombarded with it. He wanted them to know that he was all in regardless of whether he had a contract extension or not. And I think that, you know, the $55 million average is you know, similar to a lot of quarterbacks in this league that he's comparable to, whether you're talking about Trevor Lawrence and those kind of players. So, you know, what Baker wanted was more than 2 years. This is a three-year extension. The third year is not guaranteed in terms of its money. But you look at the 4 years together, because he's going to make $40 million this year, it's a good package, you know, and it's a commitment that the Bucs have to him as their franchise guy. And so I think, you know, from that standpoint, you know, he's pretty happy with the deal. And it also removes, no matter what you say, you go out there on Sunday as an NFL player, even at quarterback, we know how Baker plays the game. You want to make sure that your future is kind of taken care of. So it's one less thing he has to worry about. And I think both sides are really happy they got it done.
11: So the length was obviously kind of the holdup. Baker wanted 3 years. Seemed like the Bucs were hesitant to give that to him. Why were they willing to do it now?
10: Well, again, I think that they are committed to him as their quarterback going forward. And I think this has a lot to do with ownership, too. You know, the Glazers really trust Baker, like what he represents to their football team, to their community. You know, what he's done to come in here after a Tom Brady is very difficult, but he's an authentic guy. He ingratiated himself with the community, with his team. And I just feel like, it's hard, guys. If you don't have the coach quarterback, if you don't have the quarterback, you're like everybody else trying to find one. And they're not going to lose enough games to be in that derby anytime soon. So, this is an opportunity to reward somebody that they really like and trust as the face of their franchise. And it's just a willingness on ownership to find a way to get this done, because, continuity wins in this league, certainly with coaching, but also with quarterbacking. And look, Baker is performed. He's gotten this team to the playoffs 2 out of 3 years, and, they feel like they got more work they can do. So I just think it's an ownership situation. Jason Light, Todd Bowles certainly loves this quarterback, has liked him since he came out in the draft years ago when he was with the Jets. So it's just kind of a perfect fit. And when you have that and you know what he means to that locker room, if you pull those guys in there, they'll walk through fire for Baker Mayfield. So I think all of that said, we need to get this done. They got Vita Vea done. Now he was the next piece, in the offseason to accomplish, and they did it, 4 or 5 days before they got to go to Cincinnati and play the Bengals.
9: So quarterback, you could check that box, that got done. You mentioned Vita Vea, check that box, that got done. We know what those guys provide on the field. For the Bucs offense in particular, what is the biggest, question as they enter the season?
10: Well, they have a new offensive coordinator, obviously, in Zach Robinson, and I think there'll be some carryover from 2 years ago when they were with Liam Cohen and they were all together with the Rams. They've got to run the football effectively, and I think they can do that with this offensive line. If they can keep those guys healthy and they did not start a game together last year, it's a top three offensive line in the NFL. There's no question about that. I think the big question mark is going to be, look, you don't have number 13, a future Hall of Fame wide receiver. And when things get really sticky, right, have those moments late in games, you need a touchdown, you need a first down to keep the drive going, who does Baker Mayfield look for? And I think they can replace Mike in the aggregate. I mean, you've got good receivers in Emeka Buka and Jalen McMillan, and Chris Godwin is in his 10th year, Tez Johnson, all those guys. But when you need that big play, sometimes you think players, not plays. And is there a guy, will Emeka be that guy in his second year? Who's going to emerge in those situations? That's the thing I'm going to be looking for on Sunday.
11: What have you seen from Ty Bowles this summer after a disappointing end to last year?
10: Well, I think he was very critical of himself. I think he looked at his coaching staff and himself first, and he made changes on the defensive staff. 4 coaches were let go, and some of those guys were longtime good friends of his, like Kevin Ross and some others, and that was a tough decision. And, the other thing was, from a personnel standpoint, they needed to get better and younger in some areas, and he also wanted to get bigger. He felt like, you always want big, fast guys, but he felt like, they're committing so many resources to try to stop the run that was hurting. I mean, you take a guy like Antoine Winfield Jr., who's really good near the line of scrimmage, but he was their literal center fielder because they didn't had to commit so many resources to stop the run. So they also brought in some guys that were attitude guys, A'shaun Robinson, Alex Anzalone, and Jeremiah Trotter as a rookie. Him and Reuben Bain are about as serious as any two rookies you'll ever see. So those are the guys that they thought would change kind of the attitude and the culture, so that when you get late in games –

0: You know, you finish those games, and they're going to bring the fight to you. I was talking to Baker about it, and he says, man, when you have those guys, you just feel different about it every Sunday, and when you don't have it, you feel that too. You know you're in for a long day. So he's excited about the defense, and I think they feel like they've gotten bigger, they've gotten faster in some areas, but just deeper in terms of his experience, and they can come at you in waves in certain positions. I think Todd Bowles is comfortable thinking that he can also, you know, just rush four and play, you know, play seven sometimes when he needs to.
1: Rick, what has stood out to you the most about Reuben Bain Jr.? You just mentioned him, but just, you know, overall from what you saw this summer.
0: You know what it is, guys? He looks like, even from the 70s haircut, that maybe he's been in the league about 5 years. I've never seen a rookie come in and be as serious as he is and as dialed in as he is and intentional about everything. I mean, this guy works well after everybody's inside. He's out there, you know, on the blocking sled, you know, kicking its rear end by himself, no one else helping. He just has football. Football is really it for him. And, you know, those guys from Miami, like Levante David and others that grew up down there, they're just different, man. Football means something different to them. And you know, he's so talented. I mean, I think it's a shock that he fell to 15. You can talk about short arms. All I know is this guy, when he comes off the ball, he does it with violence. He uses his hands, and he's going to get those short arms under somebody's neck and push them backwards. So I'm excited to see him play 17 games if he can stay healthy. I think this guy's a defensive rookie of the year candidate. I know a lot of teams will have to pay a lot of attention to him, and that means guys like Yaya Diaby and Kalijah Kansi and Vita Vea should have good years as well. So it's just his maturity as a football player for a guy that's just turned 23, I think, yesterday or today.
1: Wow. Rick Stroud, Tampa Bay Times NFL reporter with us here on Game Night on ESPN Radio and the all-new ESPN app. So for the Buccaneers not to get back to the top of the NFC South, what would have happened?
0: I think they'd have to become pretty injured in some areas, you know, similar to last year. And I think that's what happened after a fast start, even though they didn't have all their tackles in the beginning. They managed to get off to a 6-1 or 6-2 start, 5-1. But Baker was playing crazily down the stretch in the fourth quarter. But I think if they stay healthy, they're still going to be the team that everybody's going to have to come through in the NFC South. I don't think there's any question about that. They like the fact that a lot of people are not picking them. Talk about Baker having a chip on his shoulder. They prefer not being the guys that has the target on their back. So, I think it's going to be a close division again. I think 10 wins may win it. Their schedule is very difficult, but if they can avoid that swoon in the middle of the year, they should be pretty good.
1: Well, we'll look forward to it. Look forward to the season. As you know, it is here. We made it. We survived. Rick, fantastic stuff as always. Thanks so much for giving us some time here on Game Night.
0: Thanks for having me, guys.
1: Rick Stroud, Tampa Bay Times NFL reporter with us here on Game Night on ESPN Radio and the all-new ESPN app. Now Baker Mayfield, part of the $55 million a year club with Joe Burrow, Josh Allen, Jordan Love, Trevor Lawrence, Matthew Stafford. Not bad company to keep, but the guy who's at the top of the food chain when it comes to pay, sounds like he's going to be good to go in KC. 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
5: Good afternoon, this is Paul Keels. The Mid-American Conference has reversed its course and has requested the NCAA and the College Football Playoff Committee to declare Western Michigan the winner of last Saturday's game at Michigan. The league now says they do not feel replay protocol was properly followed, giving Michigan an extra second and a second chance at a Hail Mary that allowed the Wolverines to win the game over the Broncos. Ohio State remains number one in both the AP and the coaches poll today, this after their win over Ball State. The Buckeyes and quarterback Julian Sand getting ready for a big matchup at Texas this Saturday.
6: Yeah, a very good coordinator. A very good defense, very talented and a good front seven. They cover very well in the back end. And so it's going to be a good challenge for us. Obviously watch last week's tape and see what we can learn and see what they do.
5: The Southeast Conference today found an amendment in court seeking the ability to expel LSU from their conference if they feel the move is necessary, and a meeting will occur later this week to determine whether taking any such action is called for. This comes as LSU has added two players who had been in NFL camps against the league's position on the matter. Cleveland Guardians continue their series in Baltimore with the Orioles tonight. Tanner Bibee to pitch for the Guardians, who dropped the opener yesterday. Brandon Young pitching for Baltimore. Cleveland still owns the final American League wildcard spot, and they're three games back in the American League Central Division. Cincinnati Reds play the second of their series in Los Angeles against the Dodgers after dropping the opener last night. Nick Lodolo to pitch for the Reds. Tarek Skubala on the mound for the Dodgers, who lead the National League West. This is the Ohio News Network.
7: Your Skynet overnight forecast calls for cloud cover with a low of 71 degrees. For Wednesday, a chance of showers or thunderstorms in the afternoon. It will be mostly sunny with a high near 88 degrees. Could get wind gusts as high as 28 miles per hour. Wednesday night, showers likely. Overnight, possibly a thunderstorm, mostly cloudy and 68. For Thursday, a chance of showers and a high of 79. For Skynet weather, I'm Max Crenshaw, ESPN Radio, 1430 AM and 105.7 FM.
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16: For an NFL cornerback, Gonzalez now becomes the highest paid cornerback in league history. In Major League Baseball news, Shohei Ohtani says he's likely done pitching for the season. Ohtani is dealing with recent injuries and says he will focus on hitting moving forward, called the decision disappointing, but hopes to use the experience to improve next season. In college football, the college football playoff is taking another step toward possible expansion. The CFP has agreed to open a 30-day negotiating window with ESPN regarding a potential 2014 playoff field, which could begin as soon as 2027. The move does not guarantee expansion, but it signals that the Big Ten and the SEC are seriously interested in exploring the format. Let's take a look at Major League Baseball. It's the bottom of the ninth. The Diamondbacks lead the Royals 2-0. Bottom of the ninth in Milwaukee as the Brewers trail the Cubs 3-1. The Rangers are up 2-0 in the bottom of the third over the Mariners, and the Blue Jays up 2-0 on the Athletics. More game night with Q Myers and me, Emmett Golden, straight ahead.
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10: Could begin as soon as 2027. The move does not guarantee expansion, but it signals that the Big Ten and the SEC are seriously interested in exploring that format. In Major League Baseball, Shohei Ohtani says he's likely done pitching for the season. Ohtani has been dealing with recent injuries and says his focus will only be on hitting moving forward. He called the decision disappointing, but hopes to use the experience to improve next season. Let's take a look at Major League Baseball. A couple games still in progress. The Diamondbacks in the top of the 11th lead the Royals 4-3. In the middle of the fourth, the Rangers are up on the Mariners 4-0. It's the top of the sixth out with the Athletics. They're trailing the Blue Jays 2-1. The Nationals are up on the Padres 1-0. That is the top of the sixth. Coming up next, more game night with Q Myers and myself, Emmett Golden.
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0: am Q Myers. 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Emmett, it is week one of NFL action. Mm. We made it. We survived the summer. We survived the offseason. Here we are on the eve of the very first game of the season, which is the Patriots and the Seattle Seahawks. So with that being said, you know what that means,
1: yes,
0: as
1: sir.
0: Far as what we do here around game night. And I like to just call it shenanigans.
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2: 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I'm Q Myers. 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Another big stories in college football come from the FBS. 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
8: Good afternoon, this is Paul Keels. The Mid-American Conference has reversed its course and has requested the NCAA and the College Football Playoff Committee to declare Western Michigan the winner of last Saturday's game at Michigan. The league now says they do not feel replay protocol was properly followed, giving Michigan an extra second and a second chance at a Hail Mary that allowed the Wolverines to win the game over the Broncos. Ohio State remains number one in both the AP and the coaches poll today, this after their win over Ball State. The Buckeyes and quarterback Julian Sand getting ready for a big matchup at Texas this Saturday.
9: Yeah, a very good coordinator. A very good defense, you know, very talented and a good front seven. They cover very well in the back end. And so it's going to be a good challenge for us. You know, obviously watch last week's tape and see what we can learn and see what they do.
8: The Southeast Conference today filed an amendment in court seeking the ability to expel LSU from their conference if they feel the move is necessary, and a meeting will occur later this week to determine whether taking any such action is called for. This comes as LSU has added two players who had been in NFL camps against the league's position on the matter. Cleveland Guardians continue their series in Baltimore with the Orioles tonight. Tanner Bibee to pitch for the Guardians, who dropped the opener yesterday. Brandon Young pitching for Baltimore. Cleveland still owns the final American League wildcard spot, and they're three games back in the American League Central Division. Cincinnati Reds play the second of their series in Los Angeles against the Dodgers after dropping the opener last night. Nick Lodolo to pitch for the Reds. Tarek Skubal on the mound for the Dodgers, who lead the National League West. This is the Ohio News Network.
10: Your Skynet overnight forecast calls for cloud cover with a low of 71 degrees. For Wednesday, a chance of showers or thunderstorms in the afternoon. It will be mostly sunny with a high near 88 degrees. Could get wind gusts as high as 28 miles per hour. Wednesday night, showers likely. Overnight, possibly a thunderstorm, mostly cloudy and 68. For Thursday, a chance of showers and a high of 79. For Skynet Weather, I'm Max Crenshaw, ESPN Radio, 1430 AM and 105.7 FM.
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8: History. The Rams are set to open their season against the 49ers in Melbourne, Australia. Aaron Donald, he won't be there. Rams head coach Sean McVay says Donald is progressing well, but the trip would have been too quick of a turnaround after coming out of retirement. McVay expects Donald to be ready sooner rather than later. In Major League Baseball, Shohei Ohtani says he's most likely done pitching for the season. Ohtani is dealing with recent injuries and says his focus will be on hitting moving forward. He called the decision disappointing, but hopes to use the experience to improve on next season. Let's take a look at some games that have gone final in Major League Baseball today. The Yankees beat the Rockies 5-3. The Braves fell to the Tampa Bay Rays 7-1. The Diamondbacks beat the Royals 5-3. And the Brewers beat the Cubs 4-3 in extra innings. Coming up next, more game night with Q Myers and myself, Emmett Golden.
9: 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And just a heads up, you're not going to want to miss them. 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
0: It's so funny, because I was about to say that.
2: Yeah.
0: I was about to say that. It be your own people. My man is complaining and talking about he'd rather have a little mini Reese's so he can eat 15 of them as opposed to eat like 3 or 4 of them of the regular size.
2: And you call them Reese's?
0: Reese's, yeah.
2: They're Reese's.
0: No, they're Reese's.
2: No, there's no Z.
0: Let's not start this candy thing again. You already tried to put me out of my own character with the whole now and later thing. So now you're going to try to get me on the Reese's things too? What is it with candy and you, man? You got to say it a certain way to be past the test of Emmett Golden?
2: I'm just saying.
0: Candy police over here?
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0: Okay, well, I call Reezy's. 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
28: 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He's Emmett Golden. I'm Q Myers. This came down a couple hours ago from our Pete Thamel. LSU football is adding two players to the school's roster, which will complete its 105 players per ESPN sources. This will lock LSU's roster for the rest of the year, which will eliminate the program's ability to add Daquan Wright and Xavier Harris. So, Emmett, all that barking, all that court talk, everything that we heard, all the victories, all the, well, you know, this is good for the children. The children, they just want to go and play football, and it's not about money. It's for the love of the game, and yada, yada, yada. Everything we heard, all for Nathan.
29: Yeah, and what I think happened is the SEC filed that amendment to expel LSU.
28: Yep.
29: And all of a sudden, LSU's like, uh-oh, they mean business.
28: Right.
29: You know, listen, maybe Notre Dame can survive as an independent. I don't know if LSU can survive without that TV revenue that they get kicked to them. You know, and just on the strength of having Lane Kiffin paying him the amount of money that they're paying him. And you know the buyout, I don't know what it is, but I'm sure it's crazy because there are no reasonable buyouts anymore in college football. So this is clearly cold feet because they saw the SEC was not playing around.
28: Well, you know, there's always that saying about, you know, put your stones on the table.
29: Mm-hmm.
28: Well, LSU put theirs on the table, and SEC said, is that all you got?
29: Yeah.
28: Is that all you
29: Watch
28: got?
29: This.
28: Yeah, let me tell you something. Watch so, this. Yeah, they filed the amendment federal lawsuit against LSU, Lane Kiffin, and school officials seeking the authority for the SEC to expel LSU from the league. Now, it's not expected that the SEC would actually take the action, but knowing that they could, Emmett, knowing that they could was enough for LSU to say, you know what? Maybe we don't need Daquan Wright and Xavier Harris. Maybe we don't need NFL players or guys that have been in NFL camp. I mean, we did just win a whole lot to a little over Clemson over the weekend. I think we'll be all right.
29: Yeah, and I'm sure they knew that before they even
28: played. Of course they did.
29: Clemson.
28: Of course they did. They were just talking.
29: Yeah, this was, we're going to do it because we can. Mm-hmm. You know, and just because you can do something doesn't mean you should do something. That's another one to grow on for all you young folks out there. And this is a case of that. Yeah, okay, for, what, a couple weeks you could sign players who went to the NFL and came back that had an extra year of eligibility. It was possible, I guess, technically speaking, legally is possible, but we know in college football, the people with the power are the conferences. Right. It's not the NCAA. The conferences have the power. And I know a lot of people that was like, man, Brendan Sorsby going to be able to play. Ain't nobody going to stop him. Oh, word? You know, is that how it goes? Listen, I get it. You can go, if you're at Texas Tech, you can go to a Texas court and probably get them to say what you want to. But when all the other schools and all the other ADs and presidents say our conference is not doing something, you're going to have to fall in line.
28: Yeah, you absolutely will. And it's really unfortunate for the players that are involved.
29: Yeah.
28: Only because it feels like that they were used as like ultimate pawns. It feels like that they were just used to be part of this, whatever Lane Kiffin had going on, his shenanigans is what I like to call it. It's just kind of the Lane Kiffins, because he always got something going on. And now they're kind of just left hanging, right? They're not in the NFL. They're not in college. What do they do next, right? And I'm sure that they'll figure out something. Hell, there might be a lawsuit coming to LSU now from the players.
29: Yeah, if I'm the players, I'd sue LSU. Hey, listen, you told me that I had unless they're going to honor, you know, a scholarship, unless they're, you know, going to honor NIL deals that they made, if they're going to say, hey, we're sorry, we were wrong, we're going to ahead and take care of you guys, then I guess fair exchange ain't no robbery. But if they look at them and go, sorry, that's it? Oh, no, you got to get sued for that one.
28: That's how I feel like this is going to go. So stay tuned, right? Stay tuned. I'm sure there's more coming in the saga that is LSU versus the SEC or LSU versus everybody. 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And that's not it.

0: who had been in NFL camps against the league's position on the matter. Cleveland Guardians continue their series in Baltimore with the Orioles tonight. Tanner Bibee to pitch for the Guardians, who dropped the opener yesterday. Brandon Young pitching for Baltimore. Cleveland still owns the final American League wildcard spot, and they're three games back in the American League Central Division. Cincinnati Reds play the second of their series in Los Angeles against the Dodgers after dropping the opener last night. Nick Lodolo to pitch for the Reds. Tarek Skubal on the mound for the Dodgers, who lead the National League West. This is the Ohio News Network.
1: Your Skynet overnight forecast calls for cloud cover with a low of 71 degrees. For Wednesday, a chance of showers or thunderstorms in the afternoon. It will be mostly sunny with a high near 88 degrees. Could get wind gusts as high as 28 miles per hour. Wednesday night, showers likely. Overnight, possibly a thunderstorm, mostly cloudy and 68. For Thursday, a chance of showers and a high of 79. For Skynet weather, I'm Max Crenshaw, ESPN Radio, 1430 AM and 105.7 FM.
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9: Patriots and cornerback Christian Gonzalez, they agree on a record-setting deal. 4 years, $135 million extension. And on to baseball, Shohei Ohtani says he is done pitching for the rest of the season. Ohtani's dealing with injuries and says he will focus on hitting moving forward. Called the decision disappointing, but hopes to use the experience to improve on next year. In college football, the college football playoff has taken another step forward towards expansion. The CFP has agreed on opening a 30-day negotiating window with ESPN regarding a potential 2014 playoff field, which could begin as soon as 2027. The move does not guarantee expansion, but it signals that the Big Ten and the SEC are seriously interested in exploring the format. Let's take a look at some games that have gone final. The Guardians beat the Orioles 9-5 tonight. The Mets beat the Marlins 7-5. The Angels top the Red Sox 6-1. Yankees beat the Rockies 5-3, and the Rays down the Braves 7-1. More game night with Q Myers and myself, Emmett Golden, straight ahead.
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11: 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Patriots, Seahawks, Super Bowl rematch.
12: The Patriots, their schedule is much harder this year than it was last year.
13: Yes, we want to start fast. We always do. But also, there's going to have to be some sort of response to our actions, and how do we keep our composure, and how do we come back and compete and find ways to win.
14: To me, New England wins this game. That's a statement. Like, and it says, we were every bit as legit as we thought we were last season.

0: 1. The Astros and the Phillies. This one was a close one, but at the top of the second, Christian Walker had something to say.
1: Yeah, wound up having Tommy John surgery in July of 2023. Missed all of that year. 1-1. And Walker drills it deep to left center field. Back is Marsh. Looking up. See you later! Christian Walker, a 3-run homer. And the Astros lead it 3-0.
2: Nothing can stop me. I'm all the way up.
3: Highlight courtesy of KBME 790 as the Astros beat the Phillies tonight 6-5.
0: You know, and Houston had a 5-0 lead entering the sixth inning. The Phillies had a potential tying run on second base with no outs in the bottom of the ninth. So they held on to that victory to get it done 6-5. Christian Walker, you heard that home run. He was 2-for-3 on the day with that home run, 3 RBI. One of 7 players with 25 homers in each of the last 5 seasons. Turn our attention to the Pirates and the White Sox. O'Neill Cruz for Pittsburgh did this.
4: The pitch. Cruz lines one sharply to center. Peters started in, now goes back on it. It thuds off the top of the wall, and Lau is in. Reynolds trailing him will score. It's a 2-run double for O'Neill Cruz. Pirates up 3-0. Nobody out here in the first.
2: Nothing can stop me. I'm all the way up.
3: 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The Pirates beat the White Sox tonight 9-3.
0: And for that, Pittsburgh is one win shy of having a 500 or better overall record in September or later for the first time since 2018 when they finished 82-79, but they missed the playoffs. It's the 8th game this season where all 9 batters in the starting lineup recorded a hit. Most of Major League Baseball this season, ties their most in a single season over the last 50 years. Not too bad there, Emmett, over the last 50 years, huh?
3: Not too bad at all. So that loss there, it gets the White Sox lead to only 2 now with the Guardians right on their tail.
0: And Pittsburgh scored 5 of their 9 runs in the first inning. Third time scoring 5-plus runs in the first inning this season. Just a terrible feeling, right? When you give up 5 in the first inning, it's like, man, it's going to be one of these games. This is the kind of night I'm in for. Already giving up 5. Right. Like, you can just imagine how that rolls out. But again, Pittsburgh gets the 9-3 victory over the White Sox. He's Emmett Golden. I'm Q Myers. Sports Center All Night is coming up next here on ESPN Radio, the all-new ESPN app, SiriusXM Channel 80, and tune in.
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15: As he wins it in five sets. Dropped the first two sets, trailed 5-3 in the third, after being down two sets to Love. Second of his three career comebacks from down two sets at a major that have happened this year. Also happened in the French Open in the third round. And he wins this one on Tuesday in five.
18: Francis,

0: defensive mistakes by the Royals cost them the lead and perhaps a second run.
1: Arizona Sports 98-7. Diamondbacks a 5-3 11-inning win. They maintain their hold on that third spot in the National League wild card. It's football time. That's next. Sports Center all night. 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
2: 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Tatis Jr. and the San Diego Padres continue to fight for a wildcard berth when they travel to San Francisco to face the Giants. 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
1: Good afternoon. This is Paul Keels. The Mid-American Conference has reversed its course and has requested the NCAA and the College Football Playoff Committee to declare Western Michigan the winner of last Saturday's game at Michigan. The league now says they do not feel replay protocol was properly followed, giving Michigan an extra second and a second chance at a Hail Mary that allowed the Wolverines to win the game over the Broncos. Ohio State remains number one in both the AP and the coaches poll today, this after their win over Ball State. The Buckeyes and quarterback Julian Sand getting ready for a big matchup at Texas this Saturday.
4: Yeah, a very good coordinator. A very good defense, you know, very talented and a good front seven. They cover very well in the back end. And so it's going to be a good challenge for us. You know, obviously watch last week's tape and see what we can learn and see what they do.
1: The Southeast Conference today filed an amendment in court seeking the ability to expel LSU from their conference if they feel the move is necessary, and a meeting will occur later this week to determine whether taking any such action is called for. This comes as LSU has added two players who had been in NFL camps against the league's position on the matter. Cleveland Guardians continue their series in Baltimore with the Orioles tonight. Tanner Bibee to pitch for the Guardians, who dropped the opener yesterday. Brandon Young pitching for Baltimore. Cleveland still owns the final American League wildcard spot, and they're three games back in the American League Central Division. Cincinnati Reds play the second of their series in Los Angeles against the Dodgers after dropping the opener last night. Nick Lodolo to pitch for the Reds. Tarek Skubala on the mound for the Dodgers, who lead the National League West. This is the Ohio News Network.
5: Your Skynet overnight forecast calls for cloud cover with a low of 71 degrees. For Wednesday, a chance of showers or thunderstorms in the afternoon. It will be mostly sunny with a high near 88 degrees. Could get wind gusts as high as 28 miles per hour. Wednesday night, showers likely. Overnight, possibly a thunderstorm, mostly cloudy and 68. For Thursday, a chance of showers and a high of 79. For Skynet Weather, I'm Max Crenshaw, ESPN Radio, 1430 AM and 105.7 FM.
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1: We see them again tonight.
9: Patriots, Seahawks. It is a rematch of Super Bowl 60, which Seattle won handedly.
10: We have a game plan that we're going to try to execute it to the best of our ability. And as coaches, we have to do a great job of understanding how the game is being played and being able to adjust because of just being week one.
11: It's the Seattle Seahawks making a bigger statement with a win. And the reason why is because nobody trusts Sam Darnold.
12: This is an extremely injured secondary right now, and I don't know if they've got answers for all the new Patriots receivers.
1: Seahawks came away with the win in the Super Bowl last winter. Both teams, of course, making changes. As for what's on the line for tonight, ESPN analyst Jeff Saturday.
13: The Patriots have so much more to win from this game. You had Will Campbell, who gave up 30 pressures in the playoffs alone.
14: This 14 is the, in the Super Bowl.
13: Yeah, this is the fourth pick of the draft, right? And I know he got banged up. They go get Vera Tucker. They move the guard to center. Yeah. So now you're putting this thing together. Josh McDaniels with another year of Drake May is massive. I think this, for the New England Patriots, this is a show-me game. You're going to see a competitive team right off the jump. Right. Do we continue from last year, or is there a fall?
1: There is, of course, the questions, as we just heard, about Sam Darnold.
13: I think that's all nonsense. People talk about Sam Darnold. This was the best team last year, and they went
14: they through
13: the road.
14: To they, go, proved
13: yeah, they proved it.
14: Right. No
13: week
14: question.
13: In, week out, playoffs. Yeah. They beat everybody they had to go beat. They stood up. Sam Darnold stood up. And you and I both know this. The quarterback position is about moments. It's not just about overall stats, right? He had turnover, but it's about moments. It's when you can extend a drive. When can you convert that third down? When do you hit that bomb to go get points, right? Don't miss the layup. Sam Darnold did all of those things.
1: Seattle losing some key pieces from the Super Bowl team, but the offense has been reworked, ESPN's Dan Graziano.
15: Well, they have the rookie running back, Jadarian Price, that they took in the first round, and they feel like he can lead the backfield along with George Helwani, who's a back they already had that they like, while they wait for Zach Charbonnet to come back. They'll have Rashid Shaheed for the full season this year. Obviously, he was a big factor in their playoff run. And the new offensive coordinator is Brian Fleury, who comes from outside the organization, from the San Francisco 49ers, but they run a very similar kind of offense, and Fleury was on the Niners coaching staff. Remember that year that Sam Darnold was in San Francisco as Brock Purdy's backup in 2023. So they've worked together before. It's been a pretty seamless transition. The offense should pick up where it left off at the end of last year. Again, Shaheed being locked in from the start of the season, they really feel is a difference maker.
16: The other side of this, Drake May is coming off of an MVP caliber season, but he was also sacked a league high 68 times. What is the expectation for their pass protection this season?
15: They expect that it will be better this season than what we saw in the playoffs and certainly the Super Bowl. Will Campbell, the left tackle, was a high first-round pick last year. He was playing through injury late in the season. They believe another offseason and better health will improve his play. They moved the rookie left guard over to center. They signed a veteran, Elijah Vera Tucker, to play left guard. They feel like overall the offensive line is better structured this year than it was last year, and the fact that they were starting two rookies naturally should get better because of the experience that those two guys had. Add in A.J. Brown and Romeo Doubs, the upgrades in the wide receiver core, and everything should work together to put Drake May in a very strong position to repeat that MVP caliber year.
1: Dan Graziano mentioning two guys working together. The Rams certainly have that on their defense after signing Aaron Donald. He will not be making the trip for the season opener in Australia against the Niners. San Francisco coach Kyle Shanahan.
17: Very excited. I told you guys last time I talked to you guys, he was definitely playing, so I've never been more excited to be wrong about something. So we're good. I just smiled and said, that's good. So we're going to have to see him eventually. We play them twice. I was hoping he won it. I was preparing for the worst and glad that we don't have to see him this week.
1: Kyle Shanahan and the Niners have been in Australia. The Rams left for Melbourne after practicing Tuesday in Los Angeles.
17: It's such an absolute deal. Like, did it help or did it hurt? I mean, I don't think there's an answer to that. I think some guys it'll help, some guys it'll hurt. That'll be the case for us. That'll be the case for them. I bet there's some guys on our team that it would have helped to just come in right away and get out right away. And I think there's a lot of guys that'd be miserable for. I think it's going to go both ways on that. So the stuff that we can discuss, I'm sure will be a good case study for anybody else in the future to sit there and overthink which one helped and not. But the real thing that's going to help this game the most or hurt this game the most most is who plays better football. And whoever doesn't, I mean, we can say it's because of whatever schedule you chose, or we can say it's because you missed an assignment, or we can say it's because you had a bad play, you got beat by the guy in front of you. There's too many variables that go into this stuff with 53 guys on each team.

0: Cole Kublik.
1: I mean, listen, once the SEC decided to dig in, I don't think LSU was going to do it. I don't think they wanted to play that game anymore. So I'm not surprised at that. And I think Lane Kiffin probably found a lot out about his own team that we're going to be pretty good without those guys. So let's remove a few of the distractions and move ahead and go try to win the rest of our football games.
2: LSU's win says more about how good LSU is or how bad Clemson is.
1: I could say both. I'm going to lean right now more about Clemson being bad. That offensive game plan was atrocious. Not sure how you thought you could go in there and run pull protection the whole game, slide protection the whole game against such an aggressive front. We know what Blake Baker is, what Blake Baker does, and Blake Baker was even more successful than we thought in that game because he knew what Chad Morris does. I think he game planned exactly to what he felt like he would get that he had seen in the past, and I think he got it. Now, I think the extent that it went to as far as Clemson seemingly like not being able to do anything was probably a little bit more surprising. But also, let's remember this. That place feeds off of fear and doubt more so than any stadium, maybe in any sport on this earth. When they begin to smell a little bit of fear and a little bit of doubt, it takes them to unprecedented levels of witchcraft and sorcery further than any stadium in this country can conjure up. And they felt that early and they got involved and then the team feeds off of it and it's just, it's different, man. I'm telling you, it's different there. So they benefited from that as well. I don't want to get it twisted and say that LSU is not good either. They have a chance to be really good. But I was more alarmed at how bad Clemson looked in that game than how more surprised I was that LSU looked that good.
3: It did feel like there was a big talent disparity between the two teams on the field.
1: LSU's got a lot of guys, a lot of dudes, a lot of good players, NFL talent. But I don't think that was just the reason they made it look that bad. I think Blake Baker had them schemed up. I think Lane and Charlie had them schemed up. I think they knew what they were going up against. And once they started, they weren't going to stop. There was really no momentum to be had for Clemson. And that wasn't just on talent. That was a lot on scheme and a lot on positions that they needed to be put in that they weren't to be able to find sustained success.
0: But to the point on the talent, one of the questions coming out of the LSU beatdown of Clemson, the lack of buy-in from Dabo Swinney to building a roster through the portal. Swinney's heard the question.
4: Do you regret anything about your offseason roster construction right now?
5: Chapel, you come with all these questions. I tell you, you're the gotcha guy. No, I don't, man. I regret being 0-1 right now. I regret that. But can you ask me that at the end of the season? You know, the season ain't over. I mean, we got one game, we got 11 more. What if we go 11-1? You promised me you'll ask me that then?
4: Yeah.
5: Okay, good. I'll answer it, all right? But I'm not answering questions like that, you know, Chapel. I know that's your role and that's in this environment, you know, to be the guy that wants to create all the controversy and ask the controversial questions. If that's who you are, that's fine. I get it. But I'll answer that in the season. We played one game. One game, all right? Did you play football?
4: No.
5: Okay, well, they give you 12 games, and at the end of the year, you count them up, all right? And you know, that's when those type of questions are fair to me. You know, not after one game to maybe the best team in the country. Maybe the best team in the country, all right? Now, other people have good teams and coaches and things like that, too. So I give them credit. We got 11 more games to go battle. And we'll count them up. Then you can ask me whatever question you want.
0: We'll put that one away. Remember that at the end of the season. Dabo Swinney defending lukewarmly his roster. SportsCenter All Night, ESPN Radio. Looking ahead to this week, there's the marquee matchup, Texas and Ohio State, which includes the quarterbacks.
6: Yeah, not all the time you get a second chance to play another team after a rough loss. So we're all excited for the opportunity. As bad as it was on film, it was kind of a close game. It's rough film to watch. I don't like watching it that much. Yeah, not a lot of good memories a year ago. Hoping to have a good game this year.
7: I think, you know, just having last year's experience definitely helps you as a quarterback, in kind of every aspect of your game. But I'm just going to go out there and do what I can and execute to the best of my abilities and, do whatever we can as an offense to help us win.
0: Ohio State won the matchup a year ago, but ESPN analyst Greg McElroy says Longhorns this time.
8: I am taking the Texas Longhorns to win the game 24-21. And everything about this game says it's going to be a rock fight. That's what it feels like to me. I'm taking the home team. And here's why. Look, Ohio State's path is going to be running the football. And they averaged in the first half just two yards a carry against Ball State. Behind an offensive line that Ryan Day said, man, they just didn't quite look the part. Now, Texas is going to rotate a bunch of defensive linemen in there, and then they're going to be fresh. And in September in Austin, the fresher the front is the one that's still standing without hands on the hips there in the fourth quarter. And Sarkisian told you his plan out loud. And they want to take the football away. And Ohio State, they didn't take it away as often. They'll suffocate you, but they didn't necessarily strip it off of you. Ohio State does, however, have the best player on the field. And right now, they have had Texas' number, but Texas has the building, they have the rotation, and they have solved their red zone woes. Three straight to the Buckeyes. This is where it ends. The Longhorns get it done at home.
0: Buckeyes, Longhorns this weekend. It was more than just a bro hug. That's next. SportsCenter All Night continues. It's ESPN Radio.
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0: Good afternoon. This is Paul Keels. The Mid-American Conference has reversed its course and has requested the NCAA and the College Football Playoff Committee to declare Western Michigan the winner of last Saturday's game at Michigan. The league now says they do not feel replay protocol was properly followed, giving Michigan an extra second and a second chance at a Hail Mary that allowed the Wolverines to win the game over the Broncos. Ohio State remains number one in both the AP and the coaches poll today, this after their win over Ball State. The Buckeyes and quarterback Julian Sand getting ready for a big matchup at Texas this Saturday.
13: Yeah, a very good coordinator. A very good defense, you know, very talented and a good front seven. They cover very well in the back end. And so it's going to be a good challenge for us. You know, obviously watch last week's tape and see what we can learn and see what they do.
0: The Southeast Conference today found an amendment in court seeking the ability to expel LSU from their conference if they feel the move is necessary, and a meeting will occur later this week to determine whether taking any such action is called for. This comes as LSU has added two players who had been in NFL camps against the league's position on the matter. Cleveland Guardians continue their series in Baltimore with the Orioles tonight. Tanner Bibee to pitch for the Guardians, who dropped the opener yesterday. Brandon Young pitching for Baltimore. Cleveland still owns the final American League wildcard spot, and they're three games back in the American League Central Division. Cincinnati Reds play the second of their series in Los Angeles against the Dodgers after dropping the opener last night. Nick Lodolo to pitch for the Reds. Tarek Skubala on the mound for the Dodgers, who lead the National League West. This is the Ohio News Network.
14: Your Skynet overnight forecast calls for cloud cover with a low of 71 degrees. For Wednesday, a chance of showers or thunderstorms in the afternoon. It will be mostly sunny with a high near 88 degrees. Could get wind gusts as high as 28 miles per hour. Wednesday night, showers likely. Overnight, possibly a thunderstorm, mostly cloudy and 68. For Thursday, a chance of showers and a high of 79. For Skynet Weather, I'm Max Crenshaw, ESPN Radio, 1430 AM and 105.7 FM.
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3: 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Every now and then we get one of those days in sports where there's kind of an underlying theme. This is one of

0: Judge down looking. So 0 for 3 with two strikeouts for the Yankee captain.
1: I would guess that that's it for him tonight.
0: I think so.
2: 0 for 3 with a couple of strikeouts in his first game since May 31st, his fractured rib. Yankees did get the win. Yes, Network with the call. After the game?
3: I feel great. I just haven't been in a live game or seen live pitching in, 3 months. So it's kind of like, start of the year. But I got work to do. I got to improve, and we'll keep improving as this goes along, because we got ball games to win. So that's the most important thing.
2: Yankees get the win on Tuesday, 5-3 over Colorado, which clinches a 34th straight winning season, longest active streak in Major League Baseball. Certainly long matches taking place in New York. That's next. Sports Center All Night continues. It's ESPN Radio.
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2: Four leading, winning it 6-1. They're headed to a fifth set. 2:20 Eastern Time, 2:20 a.m. in New York City. And they will be getting set number 5 underway shortly. The winner of set number 5 will advance to the semifinals and a date with Francis Tiafoe.
3: Welcome back to the semifinals, Francis Tiafoe.
4: Comeback complete for Francis Tiafoe.
2: Tiafoe dropped the first two sets to fellow American Alex Mickelson, but he rallies. Tiafoe even trailed 5-3 in the third set when he was down 2-0. Comes all the way back and wins it in 5, including the fifth set tiebreaker. He advances to the semis.
5: Francis, let's go back over 2 hours ago. You're down 2-0. Alex serving for the match. What do you tell yourself in that moment when you're going back to return?
6: I hope he gets tight. And, you know, gets play a super tough game. Obviously, you know, he gave me some gifts with a couple double faults there, but, and then I slowly started to get my rhythm there. Snuck out that third set and only started playing better and better. But he's a hell of a player, man. And I mean, he easily should have won today. So shout out Alex Mickelson.
5: In matches like this, these are iconic matches, 7-6 and a fifth. How important is it for this crowd to get behind you in those big moments?
6: Yeah, everyone was sleeping the first couple hours. I was like, what's going on? I was asleep with y'all, and then as it went along, the energy was incredible, as it is always. Thank you, obviously, two Americans, but you guys are really for me, and I really appreciate that.
2: Mickelson lost 3 straight sets after winning 14 in a row to start his tournament. He won the first 2 of this one. Tiafoe comes back, wins the last 3, and advances to the semifinals, his 3rd career major semifinal appearance. Meanwhile, on the women's side,
7: what a match! Arena Sabalenka pushed and tested to her very limits here this afternoon. Gets the win and moves through to her 6th consecutive semifinal.
2: Arena Sabalenka wins the 3rd set tiebreaker to advance. 10 straight tiebreaks won at the U.S. Open since 2022. She trailed 4-2 in the 3rd set before winning 5 of the last 7 games. She moves into the semifinals and a matchup with Jessica Pegula, who wins a 3-setter against Emma Navarro. Pegula with her 4th career major semifinal appearance, 3rd at the U.S. Open, 3 in a row, in fact. She advances after dropping the opening set. ESPN analyst Caroline Wozniacki.
8: She didn't start off playing really clean tennis. She got pushed around by Navarro, who really was mixing up the pace well. But when it mattered, and in the 3rd set, Pegula was down a break in the 3rd set. And then she found a way to hit her targets on serve better. She started attacking those second serve returns. And she played a lot more aggressive tennis after that.
2: Pegula, with her 50th match win of the season, puts her in the semis, where she will get the top seed. Arena Sabalenka, SportsCenter All Night, ESPN Radio. Back to baseball. Guardians still holding on to that 3rd wild card spot in the American League. They get a 9-5 win over the Orioles on Tuesday. Pete Alonso, 2-run home run, breaking a tie with Yordan Alvarez for the most RBI in the American League this season. The Orioles dropping 4 games behind the Guardians for the 3rd spot in the wild card chase. Blue Jays remain a game behind the Guardians for 3rd as they double up the Athletics 4-2. As for Texas,
9: and the pitch is swung on, that's blasted to deep left field. That is on its way. A 3-run Jimmy Jack for Danny Jansen. It's 9-3 in Texas in the fifth.
2: 105-3, the Fan. Rangers go on to a 10-5 win over the Mariners. Texas remains a game and a half behind the Guardians for that third wild card spot. Texas remains two games behind the Astros in the West. As for the National League wild card race, Diamondbacks still holding on to that third spot.
10: Runner at third, one out. We're tied at three in the 11th. Here's the pitch. Breaking ball. That'll do a job. Fly ball right center field. It is down for a base hit. Oh, Rafe missed it. Gurriel gets the second. Now he'll round and dig for third. The throw by Witt is not in time. Defensive mistakes by the Royals cost them the lead and perhaps a second run.
2: Arizona Sports 98-7, Diamondbacks with the 11th inning win over the Royals. 5-3 the final. Corbin Burnes throwing three scoreless innings, total of 57 pitches in his first action since June of 2025. Long recovery from Tommy John surgery. Diamondbacks, meanwhile, with their fourth consecutive win by a combined five runs, including three of the four wins in extra innings. Padres keep pace, their third straight win, stay a half game behind the Diamondbacks for the third wild card spot of the National League. It's a 5-4 win over the Nationals, who lose, suffering their 38th blown save this season. NFL season kicking off. That's next. 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
2: Good afternoon, this is Paul Keels. The Mid-American Conference has reversed its course and has requested the NCAA and the College Football Playoff Committee to declare Western Michigan the winner of last Saturday's game at Michigan. The league now says they do not feel replay protocol was properly followed, giving Michigan an extra second and a second chance at a Hail Mary that allowed the Wolverines to win the game over the Broncos. Ohio State remains number one in both the AP and the coaches poll today, this after their win over Ball State. The Buckeyes and quarterback Julian Sand getting ready for a big matchup at Texas this Saturday.
17: Yeah, a very good coordinator. A very good defense, you know, very talented and a good front seven. They cover very well in the back end. And so it's going to be a good challenge for us. You know, obviously watch last week's tape and see what we can learn and see what they do.
2: The Southeast Conference today filed an amendment in court seeking the ability to expel LSU from their conference if they feel the move is necessary, and a meeting will occur later this week to determine whether taking any such action is called for. This comes as LSU has added two players who had been in NFL camps against the league's position on the matter. Cleveland Guardians continue their series in Baltimore with the Orioles tonight. Tanner Bibee to pitch for the Guardians, who dropped the opener yesterday. Brandon Young pitching for Baltimore. Cleveland still owns the final American League wildcard spot, and they're three games back in the American League Central Division. Cincinnati Reds play the second of their series in Los Angeles against the Dodgers after dropping the opener last night. Nick Lodolo to pitch for the Reds. Tarek Skubala on the mound for the Dodgers, who lead the National League West. This is the Ohio News Network.
18: Your Skynet overnight forecast calls for cloud cover with a low of 71 degrees. For Wednesday, a chance of showers or thunderstorms in the afternoon. It will be mostly sunny with a high near 88 degrees. Could get wind gusts as high as 28 miles per hour. Wednesday night, showers likely, overnight possibly a thunderstorm, mostly cloudy and 68. For Thursday, a chance of showers and a high of 79. For Skynet Weather, I'm Max Crenshaw, ESPN Radio, 1430 AM and 105.7 FM.
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19: Why don't you understand me?
20: 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I was trying to show how

0: second run.
1: Number one.
2: Brewers and Cubs also went extras, ending in the final at bat. WTMJ.
3: So Crow Armstrong shaded toward left center. Suzuki still playing kind of a traditional right field. First pitch to Lara. And it.
2: Walk-off win for Milwaukee. Pirates, a 9-3 win over the White Sox. They're 5.5 behind the Diamondbacks for the third wild card spot. Pirates also one win shy of having a 500 record or better in September for the first time since 2018. Angels, a 6-1 win over the Red Sox, who have a 5-game win streak come to an end. Angels' first win over Boston this season. They do it with a 6-1 win. 6-1 was the score of the second set. We'll update you on the fifth next. SportsCenter All Night. It's ESPN Radio.
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3: Everyone is talking about healthcare these days. America spends twice that of other developed countries on... Everyone is talking about healthcare these days. America spends twice that of other developed countries on our healthcare system, yet our health ranks near the bottom. How can we stop spending so much and getting so little? By shifting to a system that gives more patients access to strong primary care.

0: I got work to do. You know, I got to improve, and we'll keep improving as this goes along, because we got ball games to win. So that's the most important thing.
1: Yankees do get the win. Yankees with the win, clinching their 34th consecutive winning season, longest active streak in Major League Baseball. Some long matches in tennis in New York. That's next. 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

0: The Oversight Committee is that this was not a judgment regarding the proper amount of time on the clock. It was an error in the application of established replay protocol. So they are saying replay protocol was not filed and that should be reversed. I would think, we've had two Hail Marys significant in this game. This feels like a third Hail Mary for Western Michigan to try to get the result reversed. But here we are. You don't often get requests from a league to the NCAA Football Oversight Committee for a game result to change. But you never know what's going to happen.
1: See how it turns out. Even though Michigan got the win, they still tumble in the rankings, no longer ranked. Well, it's not easy, even when it is all stars and stripes. That's next. SportsCenter All Night continues. It's ESPN Radio.
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1: Good afternoon, this is Paul Keels. The Mid-American Conference has reversed its course and has requested the NCAA and the College Football Playoff Committee to declare Western Michigan the winner of last Saturday's game at Michigan. The league now says they do not feel replay protocol was properly followed, giving Michigan an extra second and a second chance at a Hail Mary that allowed the Wolverines to win the game over the Broncos. Ohio State remains number one in both the AP and the coaches poll today, this after their win over Ball State. The Buckeyes and quarterback Julian Sand getting ready for a big matchup at Texas this Saturday.
6: Yeah, a very good coordinator. A very good defense, very talented and a good front seven. They cover very well in the back end. And so it's going to be a good challenge for us. Obviously watch last week's tape and see what we can learn and see what they do.
1: The Southeast Conference today filed an amendment in court seeking the ability to expel LSU from their conference if they feel the move is necessary, and a meeting will occur later this week to determine whether taking any such action is called for. This comes as LSU has added two players who had been in NFL camps against the league's position on the matter. Cleveland Guardians continue their series in Baltimore with the Orioles tonight. Tanner Bibee to pitch for the Guardians, who dropped the opener yesterday. Brandon Young pitching for Baltimore. Cleveland still owns the final American League wildcard spot, and they're three games back in the American League Central Division. Cincinnati Reds play the second of their series in Los Angeles against the Dodgers after dropping the opener last night. Nick Lodolo to pitch for the Reds. Tarek Skubal on the mound for the Dodgers, who lead the National League West. This is the Ohio News Network.
7: Your Skynet overnight forecast calls for cloud cover with a low of 71 degrees. For Wednesday, a chance of showers or thunderstorms in the afternoon. It will be mostly sunny with a high near 88 degrees. Could get wind gusts as high as 28 miles per hour. Wednesday night, showers likely. Overnight, possibly a thunderstorm, mostly cloudy and 68. For Thursday, a chance of showers and a high of 79. For Skynet Weather, I'm Max Crenshaw, ESPN Radio, 1430 AM and 105.7 FM.
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2: Big Ben Sheldon wins the latest battle in U.S. Open history. 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

0: on 7 hits over the last 2 games. Angels, meanwhile, a 6-1 win over the Red Sox. Angels' first win against the Red Sox this season in 5 tries. Red Sox have their 5-game win streak come to an end, allowing 6 runs in the loss to the Angels. 5 setters all around. That's next. SportsCenter All Night continues. 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
7: Good afternoon, this is Paul Keels. The Mid-American Conference has reversed its course and has requested the NCAA and the College Football Playoff Committee to declare Western Michigan the winner of last Saturday's game at Michigan. The league now says they do not feel replay protocol was properly followed, giving Michigan an extra second and a second chance at a Hail Mary that allowed the Wolverines to win the game over the Broncos. Ohio State remains number one in both the AP and the coaches poll today, this after their win over Ball State. The Buckeyes and quarterback Julian Sand getting ready for a big matchup at Texas this Saturday.
8: Yeah, a very good coordinator, a very good defense, you know, very talented and a good front seven. They cover very well in the back end, and so it's going to be a good challenge for us, and you know, obviously watch last week's tape and see what we can learn and see what they do.
7: The Southeast Conference today filed an amendment in court seeking the ability to expel LSU from their conference if they feel the move is necessary, and a meeting will occur later this week to determine whether taking any such action is called for. This comes as LSU has added 2 players who had been in NFL camps against the league's position on the matter. Cleveland Guardians continue their series in Baltimore with the Orioles tonight. Tanner Bibee to pitch for the Guardians, who dropped the opener yesterday. Brandon Young pitching for Baltimore. Cleveland still owns the final American League wildcard spot, and they're 3 games back in the American League Central Division. Cincinnati Reds play the second of their series in Los Angeles against the Dodgers after dropping the opener last night. Nick Lodolo to pitch for the Reds. Tarek Skubala on the mound for the Dodgers, who lead the National League West. This is the Ohio News Network.
9: Your Skynet overnight forecast calls for cloud cover with a low of 71 degrees. For Wednesday, a chance of showers or thunderstorms in the afternoon. It will be mostly sunny with a high near 88 degrees. Could get wind gusts as high as 28 miles per hour. Wednesday night, showers likely. Overnight, possibly a thunderstorm, mostly cloudy and 68. For Thursday, a chance of showers and a high of 79. For Skynet Weather, I'm Max Crenshaw, ESPN Radio, 1430 AM and 105.7 FM.
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0: again, I don't think LSU was going to do it. I don't think they wanted to play that game anymore. So I'm not surprised at that. And I think Lane Kiffin probably found a lot out about his own team that we're going to be pretty good without those guys. So let's remove a few of the distractions and move ahead and go try to win the rest of our football games.
1: LSU's win says more about how good LSU is or how bad Clemson is?
0: I could say both. I'm going to lean right now more about Clemson being bad. That offensive game plan was atrocious. Not sure how you thought you could go in there and run pull protection the whole game, slide protection the whole game against such an aggressive front. We know what Blake Baker is, what Blake Baker does, and Blake Baker was even more successful than we thought in that game because he knew what Chad Morris does. I think he game planned exactly to what he felt like he would get that he had seen in the past, and I think he got it. Now, I think the extent that it went to as far as Clemson seemingly like not being able to do anything was probably a little bit more surprising. But also, let's remember this. That place feeds off of fear and doubt more so than any stadium, maybe in any sport on this earth. When they begin to smell a little bit of fear and a little bit of doubt, it takes them to unprecedented levels of witchcraft and sorcery further than any stadium in this country can conjure up. And they felt that early and they got involved and then the team feeds off of it and it's just, it's different, man. I'm telling you, it's different there. So they benefited from that as well. I don't want to get it twisted and say that LSU's not good either. They have a chance to be really good. But I was more alarmed at how bad Clemson looked in that game than how more surprised I was that LSU looked that good.
2: LSU gets the blowout win. And on the heels of week one, LSU's back into the top 10 in the latest AP poll. They are at number 8. Ohio State still at number 1, 46 out of the 69 first place votes. Oregon drops to number 6. Michigan falls out of the rankings. After that second chance Hail Mary to beat Western Michigan, ESPN analyst Roddy Jones.
3: Well, it's right for them to drop to unranked because through 60 minutes, they had lost the game, but 60 minutes and 1 second gave them a win. So it was right for them to drop. My takeaway is that the offense is a mess right now. Luke's mentioned the offensive line. The running backs didn't run well either. There were a couple of opportunities with a little bit of patience to set blocks up and then have big gains. Bryce Underwood had a couple as well. So Jason Beck's got some work to do with this offense. I have faith that he'll get it done, but overall, the defense really hung in there until late in the game where they were on the field for forever and then couldn't get off the field in that second half. But that offense is a bit of a mess. They're going to have to figure out the run game. They're going to have to figure out the running back situation because they're talented there, but it didn't feel like everyone was meshing. They weren't all seeing things from the same set of eyes. And so I would simplify things for Bryce Underwood, use him maybe primarily as a runner with some play action passes like Luke said, but ultimately you've got to challenge everybody because that Oklahoma front is legit.
2: As for that Hail Mary game from this past weekend, the NCAA issuing new guidance, quote, to establish a standard timing protocol that ensures consistency in the administration of all college football games, came in a memo from the NCAA's coordinator of officials. Bottom line, had that guidance been in place on Saturday, Michigan would not have been given that extra play. Western Michigan would have won. They still want the win. ESPN's Pete Thamel.
4: That issue, now that we're about 72 hours removed from it, Harry, had seemed to have faded into the background. We heard a bunch from Lance Taylor, the Western Michigan coach. We heard a bunch from Western Michigan's president. But in a bit of a wrinkle, there's been a new filing. And essentially, MAC Commissioner John Steinbrecher said in a note to the Football Oversight Committee that the game result should be reversed. And the core of that argument from the MAC to the NCAA Oversight Committee is that this was not a judgment regarding the proper amount of time on the clock. It was an error in the application of established replay protocol. So they are saying replay protocol was not filed and that should be reversed. I would think, we've had two Hail Marys significant in this game. This feels like a third Hail Mary for Western Michigan to try to get the result reversed. But here we are. You don't often get requests from a league to the NCAA Football Oversight Committee for a game result to change. But you never know what's going to happen.
2: College football this week, Michigan, Oklahoma. We've got it here on ESPN Radio Saturday. Our coverage begins at 11:30 Eastern time. Well, it's not all that easy when it's all stars and stripes. That's next. SportsCenter All Night continues. It's ESPN Radio.
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2: Good afternoon. This is Paul Keels. The Mid-American Conference has reversed its course and has requested the NCAA and the College Football Playoff Committee to declare Western Michigan the winner of last Saturday's game at Michigan. The league now says they do not feel replay protocol was properly followed, giving Michigan an extra second and a second chance at a Hail Mary that allowed the Wolverines to win the game over the Broncos. Ohio State remains number one in both the AP and the coaches poll today, this after their win over Ball State. The Buckeyes and quarterback Julian Sand getting ready for a big matchup at Texas this Saturday.
7: Yeah, a very good coordinator. A very good defense, you know, very talented and a good front seven. They cover very well in the back end. And so it's going to be a good challenge for us. You know, obviously watch last week's tape and see what we can learn and see what they do.
2: The Southeast Conference today filed an amendment in court seeking the ability to expel LSU from their conference if they feel the move is necessary, and a meeting will occur later this week to determine whether taking any such action is called for. This comes as LSU has added two players who had been in NFL camps against the league's position on the matter. Cleveland Guardians continue their series in Baltimore with the Orioles tonight. Tanner Bibee to pitch for the Guardians, who dropped the opener yesterday. Brandon Young pitching for Baltimore. Cleveland still owns the final American League wildcard spot, and they're three games back in the American League Central Division. Cincinnati Reds play the second of their series in Los Angeles against the Dodgers after dropping the opener last night. Nick Lodolo to pitch for the Reds. Tarek Skubala on the mound for the Dodgers, who lead the National League West. This is the Ohio News Network.
8: Your Skynet overnight forecast calls for cloud cover with a low of 71 degrees. For Wednesday, a chance of showers or thunderstorms in the afternoon. It will be mostly sunny with a high near 88 degrees. Could get wind gusts as high as 28 miles per hour. Wednesday night, showers likely. Overnight, possibly a thunderstorm, mostly cloudy and 68. For Thursday, a chance of showers and a high of 79. For Skynet weather, I'm Max Crenshaw, ESPN Radio, 1430 AM and 105.7 FM.
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3: Good afternoon, this is Paul Keels. The Mid-American Conference has reversed its course and has requested the NCAA and the College Football Playoff Committee to declare Western Michigan the winner of last Saturday's game at Michigan. The league now says they do not feel replay protocol was properly followed, giving Michigan an extra second and a second chance at a Hail Mary that allowed the Wolverines to win the game over the Broncos. Ohio State remains number one in both the AP and the coaches poll today, this after their win over Ball State. The Buckeyes and quarterback Julian Sand getting ready for a big matchup at Texas this Saturday.
4: Yeah, a very good coordinator. A very good defense, you know, very talented and a good front seven. They cover very well in the back end. And so it's going to be a good challenge for us. You know, obviously watch last week's tape and see what we can learn and see what they do.
3: The Southeast Conference today filed an amendment in court seeking the ability to expel LSU from their conference if they feel the move is necessary, and a meeting will occur later this week to determine whether taking any such action is called for. This comes as LSU has added two players who had been in NFL camps against the league's position on the matter. Cleveland Guardians continue their series in Baltimore with the Orioles tonight. Tanner Bibee to pitch for the Guardians, who dropped the opener yesterday. Brandon Young pitching for Baltimore. Cleveland still owns the final American League wildcard spot, and they're three games back in the American League Central Division. Cincinnati Reds play the second of their series in Los Angeles against the Dodgers after dropping the opener last night. Nick Lodolo to pitch for the Reds. Tarik Skubal on the mound for the Dodgers, who lead the National League West. This is the Ohio News Network.
5: Your Skynet overnight forecast calls for cloud cover with a low of 71 degrees. For Wednesday, a chance of showers or thunderstorms in the afternoon. It will be mostly sunny with a high near 88 degrees. Could get wind gusts as high as 28 miles per hour. Wednesday night, showers likely. Overnight, possibly a thunderstorm, mostly cloudy and 68. For Thursday, a chance of showers and a high of 79. For Skynet Weather, I'm Max Crenshaw, ESPN Radio, 1430 AM and 105.7 FM.
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4: Going to be some tired folks in New York today. 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Every now and then, you get one of those days in sports where there's just an underlying theme. We had one of those days.

distance. LSU and the SEC go to the brink in their stare down. Rams and Niners go to Australia to play this week, although the Rams do it without one of their marquee players. More on that straight ahead. LSU and the SEC go to the brink in their stare down.

0: Jaquan Wright and Xavien Harris, of course, not going to be on the rosters.
1: When is enough enough?
2: The more these things keep being the central focus of the news, the more we're dying one day at a time.
3: LSU had a pair of open slots on its 2026 roster. Tuesday, the Tigers filled those two roster spots, completing the roster at 105 players for the rest of the season. Neither player added Tuesday is a former NFL rookie, neither Jaquan Wright nor Xavien Harris. The decision means Coach Lane Kiffin and the school moving on from the efforts to add former NFL players, which obviously has been a lightning rod issue between the school and the conference. The SEC filing a federal lawsuit last week and yesterday amended it, saying it has scheduled a Thursday meeting with its presidents and chancellors to vote on whether to terminate LSU's membership in the SEC. Earlier on ESPN Radio, our Amber Wilson.
4: This was a big measuring contest, and I would say at the end of the day, Mark, you know, LSU blinked. They blinked a couple times. The SEC ends up winning here. What was really the point of any of this, if we look back on it in its entirety?
5: Well, I mean, the point was that the SEC reminded everybody they're in charge. You play by their rules. You don't get to go rogue in the SEC. It's the most powerful conference, one of the two most powerful conferences in all of college sports, and you're going to do what we want to do, and that's ultimately what happens here.
4: This isn't on the judges. A lot of people want to blame the judicial system. This is on the NCAA never taking control when it had the opportunity to for so long, not allowing players to benefit off their name, image, and likeness when they could have. They could have circumvented and avoided all of this so many years ago if they had just made some adjustments when it was very obvious that everything was changing because the world always changes. And instead of doing that, they dug their heels in. And so then you end up in a land of lawsuits, and those have largely been successful against the NCAA from an antitrust perspective, and frankly will continue to be if the NCAA continues to do stupid stuff. What we have seen over the last few months is that the conference is king. These conferences, when they flex their power, the schools do seem to bulk. I think that speaks to us one day heading towards a conference power structure. It feels like this is well on our way to that. The NCAA doesn't have the power anymore. It's very obvious it is the SEC and the Big Ten that do.
3: As for Wright and Harris, they had been cleared by a Louisiana judge last week to return for their fifth year of college and transfer to LSU. LSU held off on adding them to the roster as it weighed the potential consequences. And speaking of consequences, the attorney for the players say they are now considering their legal options. SportsCenter All Night, ESPN Radio to the Diamond. Longest win streak in baseball belongs to the Dodgers.
6: The 3-1. Line drive, right center field for a base hit. Mookie Betts will score. On his way to third base, Will Smith. Oscar Hernandez continues his hot hitting. Knocks in the lead run. Dodgers 3-2. Two on, two out in the bottom of the fifth.
3: AM 570 LA Sports. Dodgers a 3-2 win for their sixth consecutive victory. As for the team with baseball's best record, the Brewers, they needed to rally, though. Two-run home run from Jackson Churio in the bottom of the ninth to tie it. And then in the 10th inning,
7: Chris pitched the large. And it
6: down the left field line. That's a base hit. The Brewers walk off the Cubs, and they win this series here in Milwaukee.
3: Brewers' first team to reach 90 wins this season. It's a 4-3 win over the Cubs in 10-6-20. WTMJ with the call. Yankees get Aaron Judge back in the lineup for the first time since May 31st. He goes 0-for-3 with a couple of strikeouts.
8: I feel great. I just haven't been in a live game or seen live pitching in, you know, 3 months. So it's kind of like, you know, start of the year. But I got work to do. You know, I got to improve, and we'll keep improving as this goes along because we got ball games to win. So that's the most important thing.
3: Yankees with a 5-3 win over the Rockies. Yankees get the win, clinching their 34th straight winning season, longest active streak in Major League Baseball. As for those wild cards, that's next. 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
3: It's a 5-set win, 10-6 in the 5th set tiebreaker. Tiafo trailed 2 sets to love and was down 5-3 in the 3rd set. Alex Mickelson was serving for the match, but Tiafo comes all the way back. 2 of his 3 career comebacks from down 2 sets at a major have happened this year. Happened at the French Open in the 3rd round and here in the quarterfinals of the U.S. Open.
26: Francis, let's go back over 2 hours ago. You're down 2 sets to love. Alex serving for the match. What do you tell yourself in that moment when you're going back to return?
27: I hope he gets tight. And, you know, just play a super tough game. Obviously, you know, he gave me some gifts with a couple double faults there. And then I slowly started to get my rhythm there. Snuck out that 3rd set and only started playing better and better. But he's a hell of a

0: Good afternoon. This is Paul Keels. The Mid-American Conference has reversed its course and has requested the NCAA and the College Football Playoff Committee to declare Western Michigan the winner of last Saturday's game at Michigan. The league now says they do not feel replay protocol was properly followed, giving Michigan an extra second and a second chance at a Hail Mary that allowed the Wolverines to win the game over the Broncos. Ohio State remains number one in both the AP and the coaches poll today, this after their win over Ball State. The Buckeyes and quarterback Julian Sand getting ready for a big matchup at Texas this Saturday.
1: Yeah, a very good coordinator. A very good defense, you know, very talented and a good front seven. They cover very well in the back end. And so it's going to be a good challenge for us. You know, obviously watch last week's tape and see what we can learn and see what they do.
0: The Southeast Conference today found an amendment in court seeking the ability to expel LSU from their conference if they feel the move is necessary, and a meeting will occur later this week to determine whether taking any such action is called for. This comes as LSU has added two players who had been in NFL camps against the league's position on the matter. Cleveland Guardians continue their series in Baltimore with the Orioles tonight. Tanner Bibee to pitch for the Guardians, who dropped the opener yesterday. Brandon Young pitching for Baltimore. Cleveland still owns the final American League wildcard spot, and they're three games back in the American League Central Division. Cincinnati Reds play the second of their series in Los Angeles against the Dodgers after dropping the opener last night. Nick Lodolo to pitch for the Reds. Tarik Skubal on the mound for the Dodgers, who lead the National League West. This is the Ohio News Network.
2: Your Skynet overnight forecast calls for cloud cover with a low of 71 degrees. For Wednesday, a chance of showers or thunderstorms in the afternoon. It will be mostly sunny with a high near 88 degrees. Could get wind gusts as high as 28 miles per hour. Wednesday night, showers likely. Overnight, possibly a thunderstorm, mostly cloudy and 68. For Thursday, a chance of showers and a high of 79. For Skynet Weather, I'm Max Crenshaw, ESPN Radio, 1430 AM and 105.7 FM.
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2: Number 5.
1: Yankees beat the Rockies in the return of Aaron Judge. He didn't get a hit, but his replacement did. Yes, Network.
4: That should get it a run. Maybe more. Oh, more! A three-run home run for Ramos. And the Yankees lead 5-1.
2: Number 4.
1: Guardians maintain their hold on the third wild card spot in the American League, pulling away from the Orioles early. WTAM.
5: Swung on, line drive, deep right field. This ball gone! Travis Bazzano on the ninth pitch of the at-bat. A line drive, three-run homer to right. And the Guardians have that mammoth two-out hit from Bazzano.
2: Number 3.
1: Twins get a win in Detroit. Cody Clemens going yard against his former team. Treasure Island Baseball Network.
4: Not running. Swung on and hit high in the air, right field, pretty deep. McKinstry drifting back. McKinstry looking up. McKinstry says goodbye. It's a home run for Cody Clemens. And the Twins vault into the lead. It's 3-2 Minnesota.
2: Number 2.
1: Arizona with a fourth straight win by a total of 5 runs. Tuesday in the 11th against Kansas City. Arizona Sports 98.7.
6: Runner at third, one out. We're tied at 3 in the 11th. Here's the pitch. Breaking ball, that'll do a job. Fly ball, right center field. It is down for a base hit. Oh, Rafe missed it. Gurriel gets the second. Now he'll round and dig for third. The throw by Witt is not in time. Defensive mistakes by the Royals cost them the lead and perhaps a second run.
2: Number 1.
1: Brewers and Cubs also went extras, ending in the final at bat. WTMJ.
7: So Cole Armstrong shaded toward left center. Suzuki still playing kind of a traditional right fielder. First pitch to Lara. And it.
8: Down the left field line. That's a base hit. The Brewers walk off the Cubs and they win this series here in Milwaukee.
1: Milwaukee rallies with a 2-run homer in the bottom of the ninth and then walks it off in the 10th to beat the Cubs. Milwaukee, best record in baseball. Diamondbacks and Padres both win. Still separated by a half game for that third spot of the National League wild card. Padres keeping pace with a 5-4 come-from-behind win over the Nationals. Washington with its 38th blown save this season, passing the White Sox in 2024 for the most by a team in a single season. Pirates, a 9-3 win over the White Sox. Pirates, one win shy of having a 500 or better overall record in September. For the first time since 2018. Yankees get a win, although Aaron Judge back in the lineup goes 0-3. ESPN's Buster Olney.
9: Obviously, what we're seeing right now is he's having spring training during the major league season. You know, the Yankees have a plan in place where they're going to pull him out of games after a certain number of innings, maybe give him some rest to gradually work him back to get his swing. And look, because he's been out for so long, it's going to take him some time. His first plate appearance tonight, you know, he was late on hanging breaking balls. He was late on a fastball that was 93 miles per hour. And I don't think anybody in the Yankee organization is surprised by that. I do think if he's able to come back, and he's a really talented guy with a great track record, if he comes back and he starts to hit by the time we get to the postseason, it's ceiling. I think the Yankees are the best team in the American League.
1: Judge with his first action since May 31st. It's now September. The 9th, to be exact, opening day of the NFL season. And on Sportsmanlike has you covered. Evan, Candy, Michelle are next. I'm Jay Reynolds. It's ESPN Radio.
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15: Good afternoon, this is Paul Keels. The Mid-American Conference has reversed its course and has requested the NCAA and the College Football Playoff Committee to declare Western Michigan the winner of last Saturday's game at Michigan. The league now says they do not feel replay protocol was properly followed, giving Michigan an extra second and a second chance at a Hail Mary that allowed the Wolverines to win the game over the Broncos. Ohio State remains number one in both the AP and the coaches poll today, this after their win over Ball State. The Buckeyes and quarterback Julian Sand getting ready for a big matchup at Texas this Saturday.
16: Yeah, a very good coordinator, a very good defense, you know, very talented, and a good front seven. They cover very well in the back end, and so it's going to be a good challenge for us, and you know, obviously watch last week's tape and see what we can learn and see what they do.
15: The Southeast Conference today filed an amendment in court seeking the ability to expel LSU from their conference if they feel the move is necessary, and a meeting will occur later this week to determine whether taking any such action is called for. This comes as LSU has added two players who had been in NFL camps against the league's position on the matter. Cleveland Guardians continue their series in Baltimore with the Orioles tonight. Tanner Bibee to pitch for the Guardians, who dropped the opener yesterday. Brandon Young pitching for Baltimore. Cleveland still owns the final American League wildcard spot, and they're three games back in the American League Central Division. Cincinnati Reds play the second of their series in Los Angeles against the Dodgers after dropping the opener last night. Nick Lodolo to pitch for the Reds. Tarek Skubala on the mound for the Dodgers to lead the National League West. This is the Ohio News Network.
17: Your Skynet overnight forecast calls for cloud cover with a low of 71 degrees. For Wednesday, a chance of showers or thunderstorms in the afternoon. It will be mostly sunny with a high near 88 degrees. Could get wind gusts as high as 28 miles per hour. Wednesday night, showers likely. Overnight, possibly a thunderstorm, mostly cloudy and 68. For Thursday, a chance of showers and a high of 79. For Skynet Weather, I'm Max Crenshaw, ESPN Radio, 1430 AM and 105.7 FM.
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3: 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Corn now 100% in the dough stage, corn reaching the dent stage at 73%. The corn crop across Ohio rated 61% good to excellent. 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
3: 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We're a nickel lower for corn across the board. September, 506 a bushel. December, 528 and a half. Soybeans for November, down 5.5 points at 13.10¾. January, 13.25½, down by 6.5 points. And wheat for December, down 6.5 as well at 7.40½. After yesterday's trade, live cattle for October, 217.02 up 407, December 450 better at 219.22. Feeder cattle for October, 325.65, that's $1.30 higher. November feeders, 320.45, picking up 572. And lean hogs for October, 84.25 up $1.95. The December contract closing yesterday at 75.05, up by 257. I'm Ty Higgins for the Ohio AgNet. We'll see you down the road.
5: Have these conversations, to our knowledge, with the pro players? Did any other program outside of LSU let players in NFL camps believe they have a shot to come back to college? I don't know the answer to that. I'm asking honestly. Like, 'cause the only one, at least, that has been publicized at this level has been LSU. So I'm not accusing LSU of anything. I think the chaos is fun. I got to be honest with you.
6: I think it's deserved.
5: The chaos.
6: College football earned it.
5: Yeah,
7: I agree with that.
5: It's become fun. It's become dessert. Like, fun in terms of, like, I enjoy chaos for what we do for a living. Like, that chaos is fun.
6: But, well, it's fun to see these commissioners, the NCAA as a governing body, all of these administrators at these schools squirm.
5: Yeah.
6: Because for decades on end, they've enjoyed the exploitative practices of what college football had become, which is a big-time revenue generator without the product, which is the players being able to get fair compensation. And they've hidden behind the guise of amateurism when we know that college football and big-time college sports is anything but. And so they finally got to the point where these states' legislatures forced their hands to allow these players to profit off of their name, image, and likeness, and it became a free-for-all. So the fact that these conferences, college football as a whole, the NCAA, they're going through all of these different hoops to try to govern it now retroactively. I love to watch it because all of this chaos was avoidable had they done the right thing by the players decades ago, and they chose not to.
5: Well said. I also want to know what happened to these two young men. What do they do now?
6: Aren't they enrolled in school?
5: Do they want to go to school or they want to play football? Here's why I say it that way. They can go to school when they're 80 years old. Like, college is, let's understand, college is not just 18 to 22. It's whenever you qualify to get into whatever college you get into at any level in life.
7: Higher education can happen at any point.
5: Correct.
6: Sure, but how often can you have somebody pay for said higher education?
7: That is more of a rarity.
5: Well, understood, but at the same time, football cannot happen when you're 60 years old. Football can happen now. So what happens to these
6: Your football in the National Football League wasn't good enough.
5: Well, or was it not good enough, or did it become not good enough when they knew you were flirting with someone else? Because the moment that they had heard, we heard that they were flirting with LSU prior to their release from an NFL team.
6: Yeah, but I'm sure if they had an opportunity to make an NFL roster, they would have preferred that as opposed to going back to college.
5: Right, but we don't know how anything would have played out.
6: There's nothing guaranteed. Even if you make a practice squad, a 10-man practice squad, there's no guarantee that you're going to be around week to week. So I guess they were going for more assurances by going to play for a coach that you have had success with at Ole Miss under Lane Kiffin, going to LSU now that he's the new man down there. So I don't know what the math was for those players individually, and I don't know that anybody would know unless you actually talk to them. But I will say this, if you were good enough to stay around the National Football League, if you had confidence that you were eventually going to make a 53-man roster, then you would have stayed there instead of electing to go back to the college level.
5: Amber Wilson, ESPN Radio host, of course. Amber and Ian, weeknights 8 p.m. to 10 p.m. Eastern time here on ESPN Radio, is also a lawyer. And Amber had this to say about where things go from here legally with as the SEC and LSU, which, by the way, there was all kinds of rumors and reports yesterday that the SEC was trying to kick LSU out of the conference. Here's what Amber had to say about that.
8: I could make a legal argument of why they could still pursue it, because again, this is all about power. And so maybe the SEC ultimately would want a federal court to still back it and agree with it so that nobody could ever do this again, because they've got the power of the courts behind them as well, something that the NCAA has very much not had behind it. And that's been the entire reason that the NCAA has lost so much of its power here over the last decade. At the same time, to your point, if I'm an LSU attorney, I am now running to go ahead and file a motion to dismiss to try to get this thing kicked. And that's definitely what they'll be trying to pursue, because they'll say, well, what do you mean? We didn't do anything. We don't have any of these guys. We're good.
5: I mean, technically she's right.
7: Right.
5: They never played in a game, right? Technically she's right.
7: Just because they explored it and just because they were attempting to go down that route doesn't mean that they can be held accountable for it, because they didn't actually go through with it.
5: And attorney Ryan Downton, who represents Wright and Harris, told ESPN that the players are considering their legal options. Against who or whom?
7: They should have a very big issue with the NCAA for enacting this rule for fifth-year eligibility in June, after these players had likely made their decisions about their future. That put them behind the eight ball.
5: So you're saying if you're their attorney, you're going after the NCAA and not LSU?
7: I would. Because you...
5: The SEC / NCAA, and how you're interpreting this, made it impossible for LSU to take them on because of the threat of, if you take them on, here's what happens to you.
7: But also, they did it in June, which is after the NFL draft, which is after college football season. And they put LSU in a position to even be able to explore this, which put these players, this specific group, in a very, very precarious gray area.
5: Yeah, I want to know what happens to these two young men, because I don't like the idea that they're used as pawns in this game, because they have to have a future as well in their lives.
6: They chose this.
5: But what were they told? Were they told in the beginning, you're going to be fine, and then come here, leave this camp, that?
6: They had to know that it was a risk to come back to collegiate sports. It was a risk. And they incurred the risk because they didn't see the opportunity to monetize their athletic ability at the highest of levels in the National Football League in comparison to what potentially was out there with Lane Kiffin at LSU.
5: Well, today is game day, as we know. right? NFL starts tonight. Today is game day between New England and Seattle. And I know where game day checks in. And that, of course, is Marriott. 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That's why I book with Marriott Bonvoy, the official hotel partner of the NCAA and U.S. Soccer. 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
19: 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I'm gonna survive. 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

0: three tight ends, one back, and one receiver. Bowers will have plenty of opportunities for big plays in the passing game against base personnel defensive looks. And now that he's healthy with more stability at quarterback between Cousins and Mendoza, he is poised for a historic season. Brock Bowers setting the receiving triple crown for a tight end this season.
1: So you could see Clint Kubiak making him the star centerpiece of that offense.
0: Yeah, using who was the top receiver last year? JSN.
1: JSN,
0: and
1: exactly.
0: Clint Kubiak was at the controls.
1: Yep.
0: I think this is an opportunity for Clint Kubiak to utilize a lot of Brock Bowers' skill sets in the same way that he utilized JSN.
1: I could see it.
2: That would mean take the under on Mendoza's snaps this year, because that means Cousins is kicking butt with him as their main guy. Just saying. All right, let's get to the next one.
3: Number three.
0: The L.A. Rams missed the postseason.
2: Ooh, missed yes. the postseason?
0: Missed the postseason.
2: So this is not missed yeah. the Super Bowl. No, missed the postseason.
0: No playoffs for the Rams.
2: Oh, boy.
0: This is pretty bold. This is spicy. Shortest odds to win the title this upcoming season. However, since 1995, only four Super Bowl favorites have won the title. The 2006 Colts, 2016, 2018 Patriots, and the 2023 Chiefs. That's Peyton Manning, Tom Brady, Patrick Mahomes, Matthew Stafford. He's not those guys. And he will be 39 years old by the time Super Bowl 61 rolls around. Only two quarterbacks have ever played in a Super Bowl age 39 or older. LA has a top-heavy roster, so depth is a concern. And the reigning defending champs are in their division who have beaten them three of the last five times across two different quarterbacks. Seven other teams in the conference finished 2025 with a winning record, and that doesn't include the Carolina Panthers, who made the playoffs and gave the Rams all they wanted. We haven't seen a team that didn't win a Super Bowl the previous season with a target on their back coming into a year like this since the 2011 Dream Team Eagles, and we know how that worked out. They missed the playoffs, and a team in their division won the Super Bowl. The LA Rams missing the playoffs this upcoming season.
1: Ooh, this is so good. When we talk about bold predictions, you have set the bar high with this one.
0: This is bold.
1: This is a team that is favored to win every game, favored to win the Super Bowl, are the darlings of the NFL yep. and the wagering world right yep. now. And you don't even think they're going to make the playoffs.
0: Nope.
2: All right, I would like to say something.
1: I hope you're right.
2: Okay. All right. Here's what I would like to say. This is the boldest. I think you're crazy on this. If you're right, I'm talking to our guys, Chris Morales, Greg Bergman, everybody at ESPN LA. If he's right about this, you need to find a day some point next summer and make it Chris Canty Day on ESPN LA. On 710, it needs to be declared Chris Canty Day. If you're right about this.
0: Why does it have to be next summer? We're going to be there in L.A.
2: Oh, so they should find one of those days.
0: You're damn right. I'm coming in studio.
2: It's Chris Canty Day.
0: I'm coming in studio. Yeah, Chris Canty Day.
2: It needs to be labeled on ESPN L.A. Chris Canty Day.
0: And I demand to be on all the shows. Even if it's not in person, I'm going to be in studio for some of the shows.
2: And just say,
0: you were right. And then I'll call in for the other shows.
2: Okay.
0: And all I want to hear was, Canty was right.
1: Can we get merch for Chris Canty Day?
2: No, that's on you.
0: Why not?
1: I really want to celebrate.
0: If this one comes through, why not?
1: By the way, if this one comes through, it's a day I personally will be celebrating big time, which is why I want a shirt or something to commemorate it.
0: Okay, number two on my top five boldest predictions in 2026. The New Orleans Saints go from worst to first in the NFC South. Now, if you remember, I said this about the Carolina Panthers last year. It came true. 2025 second-round pick Tyler Shuck started his first game for the Saints in Week 9, and New Orleans proceeded to win five of their final eight games in the season. The offense took a massive leap, averaging four more points per game in comparison to the first half of the season. From Week 9 on, the Saints were the only team in the NFC South with a record above 500 or a positive point differential. Wide receiver Chris Olave is coming off of career highs across the board. They added running back Travis Etienne in free agency to go along with Alvin Kamara, and they drafted Jordan Tyson with a top 10 pick, although he's going to be out for at least the first month of the season with a hamstring injury. If the offensive line is healthy, the Saints will go from a bottom five offense to a top five offense in 2026, and I predict that they will win the most winnable division in the NFL, which is the NFC South.
2: Well, needless to say, I agree with you. I picked that in season last year for this year, so I totally agree with you on that one. I'm on board with that.
1: I'm on board with that, too. I think that they're going to be a surprise team this year for a lot of people.
2: Number one prediction.
3: Number one.
0: How about those Cowboys? How about those Cowboys? Dak Prescott wins NFL MVP. He was the NFL MVP runner-up back in 2023, which he made second-team All-Pro. Last season, Dallas was one of only two teams that had a 4,000-yard passer, 1,000-yard rusher, and 2,000-yard receivers. Dallas led the league in three-and-out percentage and had the lowest percentage of drives without a first down and had the highest percentage of scoring drives in the NFC. They returned all 11 starters from a year ago. All-Pro guard Tyler Smith being out for at least the first four games doesn't help the cause on the field, but it could potentially help the narrative around Dak Prescott elevating the team. Dak Prescott wins 2026 NFL MVP. That is my number one bold prediction. So there's the five-pack of my boldest predictions coming into this season. Dak winning MVP, Saints going from worst to first in the NFC South, the Rams missing the playoffs entirely, the tight end Brock Bowers for the Raiders winning the receiving triple crown, and head coach Zach Taylor getting fired in Cincinnati. Smalls, you are my accountability partner. We will get to your objections and omissions on the other side of the break.
2: And no objection, no omission from the agent of one Baker Mayfield. We will get to that next as well. We are on Sportsmanlike, presented by Progressive Insurance.
4: Hey, this is Rich Eisen. 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We'll preview that with my Hall of Fame buddy, Kurt Warner. Throw open the in-studio doors for three-time Pro Bowler and current Delaware State head coach DeSean Jackson and my first power rankings of the season. That's Wednesday's Rich Eisen Show on Disney Plus, the ESPN app, and ESPN Radio.
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6: I'm Jay Fox on the Ohio News Network. The U.S. Marshals Service officially announced the recovery of 79 missing and endangered children across the Buckeye State yesterday. Operation Meridian was a month-long operation in August that is now being recognized as the largest missing child recovery initiative in state history. The children, aged 6 to 17, were found in Cleveland, Akron, Columbus, Toledo, and some out of state. Northeast and Southwest Ohio are at elevated risk today as the state prepares for another round of severe weather beginning this evening and into the overnight hours. Damaging winds, hail, flash flooding, and tornadoes are all possible. In central Ohio, the Ohio State University and three other state institutions were given a grade of F in the newly released college free speech rankings. In southwest Ohio, the state's first 3D printed home is now for sale in Dayton as automated building technologies continue to emerge. In southeast Ohio, the Ohio Pharmacists Association announced an expansion of the Clinisync network to help connect rural areas to the network. The project will cost $2 million. In Northwest Ohio, Block Communication says if it doesn't find a buyer for the Toledo Blade, it will shut the paper and its online operations down for good on December 31st. Ohioans on SNAP can continue to buy sugary drinks for now. The state ban has been paused. For the Ohio News Network, I'm Jay Fox.
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1: And I have hope that Joe Burrow will remain healthy this season, which I know is putting a lot of stock into something that we haven't seen consistently. But when he is healthy, they are awesome. And the pressure that he's putting on this team publicly is different than we've seen him in years past. He's feeling it, and I'm going to believe him.
0: If I'm wrong, it's because Joe Burrow is fully embracing the diversity that Zach Taylor is trying to bring to the offense by having him operate under center more. And I've said that over the last couple of years. They got to stop lining him up in shotgun where 11 sets of eyeballs on the defensive side of the ball know exactly where the ball is at all times. It allows you to tee off on the quarterback in a way that the defense otherwise wouldn't be able to, because if you're under center and the quarterback is willing to turn his back to the defense and hide the ball, then that keeps everybody on the defense on their toes a little bit more, and they can't be as aggressive. And so I think that has to be a big part of how they try to protect Joe Burrow, because based on how they've allocated their resources and being 24th in spending along the offensive line, man for man, I don't think they can line up and block people consistently. And they've proven that. We saw that this preseason.
1: Yeah.
2: So the update here, I said if your bold prediction about the Rams, which I don't agree with, that they don't make the playoffs, is correct, it needs to be ESPN LA. Sorry, Chris Canty Day on ESPN LA.
0: While we're in Los Angeles. Yeah.
2: Okay. My word I just got from ESPN LA is, what happens if they win the Super Bowl? What do you then have? What's the trade-off?
0: Well, if they're in the Super Bowl, then I would have been so wrong. It's embarrassing. And I will go on ESPN LA and give my mea culpa and apologize for ever doubting this team.
1: Chris Canty's walk of shame?
0: Yes.
2: Yeah, but also, how about, so 99 was your number.
0: Schmo of the season.
2: Yeah.
1: Schmo of the season.
2: I have an idea.
1: Yeah.
2: 99 was your number. That's Aaron Donald's number. You should just rock the Aaron Donald jersey for part of the week. Or no, when you go on there, you got to rock the Aaron Donald jersey.
0: I'm not doing that.
2: All right. Just saying. No. All right. Well, I
1: won't allow it. Yeah.
0: Thank you.
2: Okay, so we have to figure out the comeback there. I guess the mea culpa, however you want to look at it.
0: The mea culpa is me going on the shows and doing my walk of shame.
1: Yeah, okay. The walk of shame is good.
2: The walk of shame. The Canty walk of shame. All right. Now, yesterday, I'm going to say this came out of nowhere. You guys can disagree with me. I think it came out of nowhere. The Bucs and Baker Mayfield agreed to a 3-year contract extension worth $165 million. Okay? The new deal averages $55 million per season. Adam Schefter, of course, NFL Network's Ian Rappaport, both reported this. Do you agree that it came out of nowhere? Because I don't want to say I forgot about this. But once he attacked the organization and there was kind of the back and forth, I'm like, all right, they're putting this to bed. We'll revisit throughout the season, after the season. Maybe they jump into this potentially great 2027 quarterback class in the draft, and they go about it that way, and they try to find the next version of Baker Mayfield. Hey, we did it once. Let's do it again. And now he's there and he's good to go. Were you guys surprised by this yesterday?
1: Not necessarily, because this has been percolating all offseason. I know that Baker was very pointed in his commentary about his stance with the negotiations, but he didn't necessarily want to reset the market And both parties likely wanted to get this done before the start of the season. And what he's thinking about all these other young quarterbacks, like we talked about yesterday, that are going to be due for a payday, that even though he has put together a good resume during his time in Tampa, he's not going to stack up to those players. It was beneficial to

0: Baker to get it done now, and of course the team as well. So it didn't surprise me as much as it surprised you.
1: Yeah, it's not. Well, here's the thing. I always thought it was somewhat ridiculous for Baker Mayfield to give this artificial deadline of the beginning of training camp and saying that it's all ball, because if they came with the offer that he was looking for, then he was going to sign the contract, because it just didn't make any sense not to go into the season and incur the risk without the guarantee of a payday on the other side of it. For the Bucs, it makes a lot of sense. Given what we heard from Adam Schefter about Drake May's contract and the contracts of the 2024 class of quarterbacks that are going to be negotiated next offseason and how they're going to drive the quarterback market beyond where the current high water mark is, you're guarding against that if you're general manager Jason Light, saying I'd rather lock in Baker Mayfield and have cost certainty at this level as opposed to running the risk of Baker having a huge season and then having to deal with the market for quarterbacks going beyond the $55 million a year, which is where you have a logjam of Baker being tied with, what, 7-8 other quarterbacks. So I think it makes sense for both sides to be able to get this deal done. And for the Tampa Bay Bucks, the $110 million in guarantees means that you essentially only guaranteed Baker 2 years of the 3-year deal that you just got him to extend to. So it's not that far away from where you already were when you were negotiating prior to the start of training camp. So I think this is a solid deal all the way around. And by the end of next offseason, this contract, 3 years, $165 million, is going to look like a bargain.
2: Are we sure this is the right move, though?
0: For the Bucks?
2: Mm-hmm. Well, it's definitely the right move for him, because I don't think he would have necessarily gotten this on the open market, because I don't know that there would have been quarterback needy teams on the open market willing to pay this versus use draft capital for a quarterback. It's just definitely the right move for them. In other words, if you pay a quarterback $55 million a year or more, those quarterbacks are Patrick Mahomes, Josh Allen, Dak Prescott, Jordan Love, Joe Burrow, Matthew Stafford, are the quarterbacks that on an annual average value make the same or more. Every one of those are paid to win a Super Bowl. So is he now. Can he do it?
1: Well, I mean, listen, the Tampa Bay Buccaneers started out a house of fire at the beginning of last year, right? Like, they played really good ball. People forget, they went on the road in Seattle and won, right? And the Seattle Seahawks are the reigning defending champs. Like, they won in a shootout. So it's not as if they don't have the talent to do so. They started out the season 5-1 before everything fell apart, everybody got hurt. So can they do it? Sure. But there's a lot of competition in the NFC. And I think that's what's going to make it difficult for them to be able to get through that gauntlet, considering what Baker Mayfield as a quarterback is as a quarterback relative to those other teams. And I think that he has to be more of a driving force for his team to win a title than Sam Darnold had to be for the Seattle Seahawks last year.
2: Would it surprise you if they still use the first-round draft pick on a quarterback this year?
1: Yes.
2: Not me. I think it's actually set up perfectly for that to happen. Hot Mess, coming up next. We're on Sportsmanlike, presented by Progressive.
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7: AP Sports, I'm Mike Hempen. Ben Shelton has ended Carlos Alcaraz's title reign in the latest finishing match in U.S. Open history. Shelton won a five-set marathon that ended at 3:33 a.m. Wednesday. The Yankees have clinched their 34th consecutive winning season with a 5-3 win over the Rockies. The NCAA says it cannot overturn Michigan's win over Western Michigan after the American Athletic Conference appealed the outcome. Even with the victory, Michigan fell out of the AP Top 25 pool. Ohio State remains number one. Defending champion Seattle opens the NFL season Wednesday night with a Super Bowl rematch against New England. A source tells the AP that quarterback Baker Mayfield and the Buccaneers have agreed on a $165 million three-year extension. I'm Mike Hempen, AP Sports.
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11: Your Skynet forecast for today, a chance of showers or thunderstorms this afternoon. Could have wind gusts as high as 26 miles per hour. We'll have mostly sunny skies overall with a high of 88 degrees. For tonight, showers and thunderstorms likely. An overnight low of 68 degrees. For Thursday, showers likely in the morning. Possibly a thunderstorm later on. Mostly cloudy in 78. For Skynet weather, I'm Bert Richardson. 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
2: We were the worst of everyone.
1: Yeah, we were bad.
13: We were not the worst. If this was soccer, we wouldn't even have gotten relegated.
2: We didn't even know there were three other teams below us.
13: Just because
2: CeCe didn't either.
13: He wasn't even there for the first round. He missed like half the thing anyway.
2: Well, he was there, but he missed it somehow. But no, we were bad. What do you want? I mean, we came into the night. Why did this happen last night? Why? Because of unsportsmanlike, meaning we went into the bar looking. We actually were the literal hot mess. Hot mess, in my mind, is Tara Reid and Paris Hilton back in the day. Is they walk into the bar and you're like, oh my God, look how beautiful they are. And they walk out of the bar and they're still beautiful. But like, where's your earring? What happened? Where's your other shoe? What happened? That was us.
1: We got undressed with bar trivia.
2: Yeah, like what happened to us last night? We came in there and everyone was there initially because of the idea that Cam had. And it was a great team building bonding event.
0: Do you know what it was? We were like the Bengals historically in the Joe Burrow era. We got off to a slow start.
1: Yeah.
0: You know how weeks 1 through 3 they would really struggle, and then Joe Burrow and everybody would have to turn on the Jets at the end of the season. They'd be in the mix, but they've been on the outside looking in.
1: Yep.
0: We keep saying the Bengals got to get off to a hot start. We didn't.

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0: We offered the Raiders a second rounder for Max Crosby, but they said they wanted a first rounder. Okay, well, we know exactly what's happening now. He said, I'm going to stop myself right there. What happened here? How did the, like, this is a new version of him at 83 years old. You hear all the time, oh, people don't change. They are who they are. Did he change? Or does he just have a really good football team in his mind? And he's, and we know Max Crosby is probably the view of what he's looking at.
1: Yep.
0: But he's not going to really tell us that? What's going on here?
1: Well, I think it's exactly what you spelled out. His silence is indicative of his confidence in his football team this upcoming season. And I'm taking Jerry at his word that there is something on the back burner that he's just waiting to pounce on when the price is right. Because let's keep this in perspective. The Dallas Cowboys, they only have 5 picks in next year's draft. Now, they're 5 picks through the first 6 rounds, but it's only 5 picks in next year's draft. And so they're going to be judicious in terms of doling out future draft capital in order to acquire players that can help their team this year. That's if the team doesn't disqualify themselves by the trade deadline. But make no bones about it, Jerry Jones has talked about this team having a chance to do something really, really special, and him restructuring the contracts to create cap space tells us that he's serious about making a move if this team is good enough and if they show him enough.
0: Mm-hmm.
1: He's willing to mortgage the future for the here and now, because guess what? He's 83. He ain't buying green bananas. So he wants to see another winner. And I've got to take him at his word, given what we've seen over the last year, year and a half. Remember last year when he traded Michael Parsons, he said, all of this draft capital ain't just for picks that we're going to make in the draft. We could use that to build on our team and add to the group that we have now. And he did that in season by trading for Quinnen Williams and giving 2 premium picks to the Jets. So I take him at his word when he says that, yeah, we have something in mind. We want to add on the defensive side of the ball. We've restructured contracts to create cap space, and I'm willing to give the picks up for future drafts because picks are not the end-all be-all. I'm taking Jerry at his word. He's got a really good football team, and I imagine that they're going to be even better by season's end because of what they could potentially add.
2: You taking him at his word and then the actions backing it up, I understand. For me, it's hard to take Jerry Jones at his word sometimes. It's not difficult to do that with Dak Prescott. And Dak had a quote earlier this offseason that I flagged because I was like, this is something different, and I want to see if this comes to fruition. He sat down, I believe, with Sports Illustrated, and he was talking about how the Cowboys are putting it out there publicly this year, that they're going for the Super Bowl. He basically was intimating that whether we fall short or whether we achieve our goals, people are going to put those expectations on us because we're the Cowboys, so why not just put it out there and manifest it, right? But this is the quote that he said about Jerry Jones. This is as urgent as I've ever felt, Jerry. Sure, there's times he said it and we've looked up and he hadn't done much in free agency or this and that. But starting for free agency, they started doing things they hadn't done. And it's kudos to Brian Schottenheimer and Will McClay and the whole team. But it's also Jerry making that decision of being aggressive and trying to go out and get what he wants. So maybe he is changing. Maybe we are seeing someone in his 80s who's done things a certain way, essentially his entire career, taking a step back and saying, I'm having a bit of self-awareness and I'm realizing that maybe I've contributed to our lack of success despite fielding good football teams. And I'm going to go for it, but I'm going to go for it in a different way. I'm going to go for it by being aggressive with the moves I make, football moves that I make, and I'm going to just temper back a lot of the things that I'm saying so that I'm not in any way contributing. It kind of reminds me of Lamar Jackson, who's saying, yes, I'm a 2-time MVP, but if Declan Doyle is saying, I need to be there for every voluntary football activity, I'm not going to give anybody one reason to say that I'm contributing to us not reaching our goals. It seems like Jerry might be doing the same thing.
0: Do you think Max Crosby is going to be on the Cowboys by the end of the season?
1: Yes.
2: No. But that doesn't mean that Jerry's not going to try to get him. But I don't think that he's leaving the Raiders.
1: I think the asking price for Max Crosby is going to go down.
0: Yes, I agree on that.
1: I think that's what Jerry Jones is waiting on.
0: It's a first now, we'll do it for a second. We'll do it for a third. We'll do it for a couple of thirds, whatever.
1: Well, I mean, listen, if it's going to be a first, it's not going to be a first plus, right? It's probably going to involve a premium pick, but the asking price now presumably is higher than it will be in November because the Raiders aren't going to be as competitive.
0: Jerry Jones saying the Cowboys have room to make a trade, defensive side of the ball, but I'm going to stop myself there. Jerry Jones stopping himself resistance, certainly a new one this year relative to conversation. I'm just talking about conversation, the marketing aspect of Jerry Jones's, let's be honest, brilliance. He's a brilliant marketer and salesperson. This year, it seems like he wants to tell everybody he's a brilliant football guy led by Will McClay, your guy who runs the Dallas Cowboys on the personnel side. I know who runs things when it comes to where you should stay on the road, and that is, of course, at Marriott. Game day travel brings the excitement, the journey, the routine, the crew. That's why I book with Marriott Bonvoy, official hotel partner of the NCAA and U.S. Soccer. 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
7: In Southeast Ohio, the grandfather charged in the Vinton County child abuse case is expected in court today. 73-year-old Gary Sider Sr. was granted a competency and insanity evaluation to determine if he's fit to stand trial and if he could be found not guilty by reason of insanity. That will be determined today. His attorney, Dorian Baum, argued that the elder Siders could barely answer basic questions during his arraignment. All three other adults in this case face similar evaluations. Sider Sr. is charged with 16 counts of child endangerment. Forensic Diagnostic Center of District 9 in Cambridge did the evaluation. The man accused of disrupting Democratic gubernatorial candidate Amy Acton's campaign event at the Canfield Fair was in court yesterday. Station Necken with ONN affiliate WBNS-TV in Columbus has more.
8: Patrick Havis's bond was set at $5,000. He's accused of injuring multiple people after pushing through a crowd near a tent where gubernatorial candidate Amy Acton was in. Today, he pleaded not guilty to his charges that include assault and inducing panic.
7: Absentee ballot request forms for the forthcoming midterm election this November 3rd have now gone out. Absentee and early in-person voting begins October 6th. For the Ohio News Network, I'm Jay Fox.
9: For 50 years, Sherrod Brown voted how he was told. 1975 to today, different presidents, different issues, but Sherrod Brown's vote never changed. Higher taxes, Brown voted for them. Open borders, Brown voted for them. Sex changes, for kids, Sherrod Brown supported that too. When Washington Democrats needed Brown's vote, he gave it every time. Sherrod Brown voted with Biden. 97%. Schumer, 95. Bernie Sanders, 92. That was the Democrat Party he joined 50 years ago. But times have changed. Now extremists are taking over. They're not asking for your vote. They're coming for your country. And Sherrod Brown will fall in line. He always does. Sherrod Brown, times changed. His vote never does. 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SLFPAC.org. SLF PAC is responsible for the content of this ad.
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5: And it's a little different.
6: This is why he's on the show. This is my point. It was close enough. Give it to us.
5: I said you had to get it exactly right.
6: Yeah, but why do you have morals now all of a sudden?
7: T-Moss.
8: Why do you have morals now?
6: Yeah, this is ridiculous.
8: Wait, you got TTYL wrong?
6: No, I got that one right.
5: Oh, Pratik, I think, got TTYL
7: Pratik
5: wrong.
7: Pratik got it wrong.
9: What does he think it stood for?
7: That is an amazing question.
5: I don't know.
7: Question.
5: Maybe he was working on scuba for too long.
7: Mine, other than talk to you later.
8: Pratik, a member of our events, marketing, social, digital team behind the scenes here. And that's
6: so
8: stunning.
6: Really, it's not your fault, Michelle, that you lost the rock, paper, scissors, because we never should have been there. Cam should have rigged it.
7: I appreciate that, point. Pat.
5: Ben, true.
6: Bad job by Cam.
5: What's your other gripe?
6: Evan had a salad last night.
7: Yeah, oh, yeah. He does this at bars.
6: Not only did he have a salad, he walked around the whole bar for like an hour trying to find the salad because he ordered it and couldn't find it.
9: But Pat, here's what takes it to the next level. When I get there, he's scarfing down pizza and wings.
6: It was
9: usually if somebody's going to order a salad, they're trying to eat healthier and they're avoiding bar food.
6: You were picking on every single food item at the table. And then you were like, here's my salad.
9: Chicken tenders.
8: I wiped off the bread and the chicken tenders.
9: Okay, so he had chicken tenders. He had chicken tenders. He had wings. He had pizza.
7: Yep.
9: And then he's going to go with the salad?
6: Like, oh, I got my salad finally. They delivered it to the wrong table.
9: Come on.
8: Well, they did because the salad was sitting there. And I was like, why is that there? And they're like, what do you mean? They just brought it here. I said, well, I ordered a salad. See, that's the problem. I ate all the other stuff because my salad wasn't there.
9: Yes. Let's not pretend, though, had you had your salad on time, that you weren't going to graze and eat the other things.
7: You were going to pick on everything else, too.
9: You were going to pick
8: this
9: on the other
8: things. Like fashion.
9: I've been out to eat with you so many times.
8: I know, but I've been better over the last couple of weeks.
9: But you always graze on other things.
8: All right,
7: you're a grazer.
9: You've never met an appetizer that you didn't like.
7: Evan lives for an appetizer.
6: And we're salad shaming you.
7: Yeah, we're lettuce shaming you.
8: No, yeah, okay.
6: I mean, it literally
9: looked
6: like...
9: Everything that's going on with lettuce right now?
7: I thought the same thing. Please. I thought, isn't it safer for us to eat the fried food than it is to get the salad?
9: Yeah, I'm just
7: based on lettuce in this country?
6: You also, at the time that you...
8: Glad you guys said this.
6: At the time that you ordered the salad, you were hovering around the good karma section. So I'm not surprised that that's where they delivered it. That's on you.
8: No, that's not true.
6: You were standing over at the good karma section.
8: But I pointed to the table I was sitting at. I said, let's get a pizza for the table and I'll get the salad. And you guys said, good idea. And I pointed. I said, table 5. I didn't realize. I thought the numbers on the table were for the table numbers, not like the individual orders. So I pointed at the table for the people at the bar to see. And they brought it to a different section.
9: So you wanted to pretend like the pizza was for everybody else at the table. And
8: you ate more than I did. And you weren't even there when I ordered it.
7: I don't agree with that. I think that
9: you had multiple slices of pizza.
8: I had two. You had three.
9: You had three.
8: Why
9: are you counting how many slices of pizza?
7: Because it counts everything.
8: Because you're shaming me.
6: Evan complained about
7: the pizza. He kept giving me a tally update, like, had three wings. I'm like, I don't need to know this information.
9: Yeah, exactly. And here's the other thing,
7: Evan. I need the captain's log of your dinner.
9: I didn't pretend when I went to bar trivia. I knew exactly what I was in for. I didn't order a salad. It was just you.
7: Just so we're clear, he did this in Wisconsin, too. We went to a very famous bar that's known for brats and cheese curds, and Evan got the salad, and he got booed in the restaurant. People booed him publicly.
5: Oh, I should have announced it and gotten him booed again.
7: And then he came back to bar trivia, another bar scenario, and ordered a salad yet again.
5: Do we have an update on how Michelle eats wings, same way as before?
6: Same way.
7: Same way. Feel any? String cheese method?
5: Oh, my gosh.
9: You know what? It was not as offensive in person.
7: Thank you.
6: What?
9: It wasn't.
7: And you understand the strategy now?
9: It wasn't, yeah.
7: The sauce to meat to ranch ratio is actually flawless when you eat
9: it's mission critical.
7: It's
9: important. Not the way that I fly, but also not offended by it.
7: I will say, who was it? Was it you, Evan, or was it Pat that shamed me for ordering chicken tenders and chicken wings?
6: Oh, yeah, that was me.
7: You can't do double chicken. You said
8: no, this is interesting. Can you make this point?
9: There's a whole restaurant called Double Chicken.
7: Thank you.
8: No, people got to hear this. This is a very interesting theme that Pat has.
6: If you're going to a bar and you're going to order chicken, just stick with one type of chicken. Just
7: double chicken.
9: No. Double chicken is the way to go.
6: You can't get chicken fingers and also wings and then complain about one of the sets of wings.
9: You know what's strange? I don't like the same condiments on the chicken tenders that I do on the wings.
6: Yeah, that's strange.
7: Agree with that wholeheartedly.
9: Yes.
7: Chicken tenders, I'm going honey mustard.
9: I'm honey mustard. Is
7: or perhaps barbecue.
9: Barbecue or ketchup if you want to go that way. Chicken wings, I would not put any of those condiments on them.
7: No, we're going buffalo sauce.
9: Yeah.
7: And ranch.
9: And blue cheese.
7: Or blue cheese, depending on
9: that's
7: your preference.
9: It. Exactly.
7: Different condiments for a different type of chicken.
9: And that's why double chicken is acceptable,
6: correct,
9: sir.
6: It's
9: and
6: not
9: I
6: acceptable.
9: Stand by it.
6: Because Michelle complained about one of the things of chicken.
7: Only because they gave me the wrong one. I ordered buffalo chicken wings, and they brought out the sticky honey chicken wings.
8: Well, you know, I enjoyed those during
7: they
8: the last
7: great,
8: night I'm going to eat in my life. I'm done eating now. I will not eat.
6: I mean, you complained about the pizza. You're like, oh, I thought it was going to be spicier.
9: Pizza was actually solid.
8: Yeah, it was fine.
6: It was like pizza a plain pizza. I don't remember
8: last pizza. I felt
9: weird that I was eating a plain cheese pizza because we all know how I feel about plain cheese pizza in adults. But
8: wait, what?
9: I asked Pat Costello before I dove in on the pizza. I said, what's up with the pizza? He said, it's solid.
6: It's a solid bar pizza.
9: And he was absolutely right.
7: Wait, what's your beef with plain cheese?
9: I just think that's for children.
7: I love plain cheese.
8: Okay, me too.
6: This is a crazy take.
9: My point exactly.
8: I did see another table that
7: had
8: other types of pizza, though, like the sausage pizza, the
9: margarita pizza. I was disappointed that I didn't have that.
7: Oh, I didn't even clock that.
9: So precise.
7: We should have gone that route.
9: Absolutely.
8: Do you have any fries and ranch smalls?
7: Yeah.
8: I noticed.
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12: 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Oil prices have soared past $100 a barrel for the first time in almost 6 weeks after the latest wave of Middle East attacks. There's something new for people dropping off someone at the airport.
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17: Your Skynet forecast for this afternoon will have sunshine, a high of 86 degrees. For tonight, mostly cloudy with a low down to 71. Wednesday, a chance of showers or thunderstorms. It will be mostly sunny with a high of 88 degrees. Looking ahead to Thursday, a chance of showers, thunderstorms possible with a high of 79 degrees. For Skynet weather, I'm Kira Stallings, ESPN Radio, 1430 AM and 105.7 FM.
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21: Alcaraz in five sets in the latest match finish ever at the U.S. Open at 3:33 a.m. Eastern time this morning. Ben Shelton, I have no interest in talking about people's personal lives like this, but it is so public that who knows, maybe they become the first couple of sports. Ben Shelton, Trinity Rodman, professional soccer player. Yeah. She's amazing. He's amazing. Maybe he wins, she wins. Like, we could have something here, which is awesome. Obviously, Alcaraz is really likable as well. He goes down last night. What?
7: We know you love his hair, that's all.
21: Yeah, well, both CeCe and I are both praising his hair. LSU has set their roster of 105 players. None of them have ever played in the NFL. SEC versus LSU continues to go on. Baker Mayfield with a huge contract extension, 3 years, $165 million for Baker Mayfield. Season begins tonight, which means our second round of bold predictions, this time, Michelle Smallman.
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22: Number five.
7: Let's go back, boys, to Green Bay, Wisconsin. Remember when we were there for the draft?
23: And Green Bay.
7: That's right. Shout out to Wayne. Remember when we were sitting there at the Tundra Trio and we were watching the draft together and we were like, we need a big move. We need something juicy to happen. And then the big trade for Travis Hunter happened right at the top of the draft. We forgot about him. So my first bold prediction is that Travis Hunter is back healthy after that torn LCL in his right knee that ended his season early last year. Travis Hunter is back and he's going to have a huge huge breakout season. We're talking Travis Hunter being Pro Bowl caliber player for the Jacksonville Jaguars this year. He was named primarily a cornerback, and he is going to be a backup wide receiver. We have forgotten how good this guy is and what the Jacksonville Jaguars gave up to get him. I think we're going to be talking a lot about Travis Hunter this year.
21: And represented by?
7: Lil Wayne.
21: I like it. What?
9: I don't know that it's bold enough. He's the number two overall pick going into his second season. If you were to tell me he would be an all-pro at corner, that's bold. Pro Bowl? Everybody makes the Pro Bowl. Shedeur Sanders made

0: bold prediction.
1: How many head coaches did we see get fired this past offseason?
2: Double digits.
1: The timeline for these guys is not as long as it used to be. There is a sense of urgency in the NFL that we have never seen before when it comes to head coaches getting the job done.
2: The reason why we don't have the same expectations for Kevin O'Connell versus coaches like Harbaugh or coaches like Sean McDermott is because he hasn't had the quarterback that those other head coaches have had. Now, I don't know how much blame he takes on for not having that guy, but they did have a Super Bowl winning quarterback in their building, and they let him go, and he helped another franchise the following season win said Super Bowl. Mm-hmm. So it's an indictment on the former general manager, but it also falls on the head coach, too.
1: Also, if they're not good, could Justin Jefferson start to get a little squeaky?
0: Now, that is different. That one, I think, is more on the table.
1: But if he's saying, hey, I don't want to waste away here, I can't do this anymore, where does that responsibility lie with your head coach?
0: That one is very fair. All right, coming up. Well done. Smalls' bold predictions. One more left. If you missed any of CC 630 AM Eastern, go back on the podcast and listen to those. Coming up, $165 million later, are they any closer to a Super Bowl? We'll get to that next. We're on Sportsmanlike, presented by Progressive Insurance.
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10: Your Skynet forecast for today, a chance of showers or thunderstorms this afternoon. Could have wind gusts as high as 26 miles per hour. We'll have mostly sunny skies overall with a high of 88 degrees. For tonight, showers and thunderstorms likely. An overnight low of 68 degrees. For Thursday, showers likely in the morning. Possibly a thunderstorm later on, mostly cloudy in 78. For Skynet weather, I'm Bert Richardson, ESPN Radio, 1430 AM and 105.7 FM.
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6: 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As a result, more seniors died in Ohio than any other state in the Midwest, and they passed away all alone, leaving Ohio families devastated, including Linda Caudill's family.
14: I had to put my mother in a nursing home because she had fallen. A few weeks after that is when Amy Acton shut down the state. My mother didn't understand it. It traumatized her. She didn't know why her family couldn't come visit her. 2 months later, she died. Amy Acton is to blame for this. What happened to my mother happened to a lot of seniors. It happened to a lot of families. Many people died as a result of this, and it shouldn't have happened. I will never forgive Amy Acton for what she did to my family. Ohio can't afford liberal Amy Acton.
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17: Your Skynet forecast for this afternoon will have sunshine, a high of 86 degrees. For tonight, mostly cloudy with a low down to 71. Wednesday, a chance of showers or thunderstorms. It will be mostly sunny with a high of 88 degrees. Looking ahead to Thursday, a chance of showers, thunderstorms possible with a high of 79 degrees. For Skynet weather, I'm Kara Stallings, ESPN Radio, 1430 AM and 105.7 FM.
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0: Continue to say that I do not believe blindly you can just say football is a team sport. I believe what you can say is the quarterback activates the team to make it a team sport. And Sam Darnold activated the Seahawks. I believe Baker Mayfield, what you're saying, can activate the greatness around him with the Tampa Bay Bucks. Because Myles Garrett never had a quarterback to activate that team. Right? I know this drives you utterly insane, CC, but bad quarterback play takes the other 52 guys out of championships. It just does. Bad but linebacker
2: you're
0: play doesn't.
2: You're going to get bad quarterback play if you don't have good offensive line play.
0: That's true, too.
2: So, it's still a team sport. I cringe when you say this. Yeah, you got to have a quarterback. It matters. If you don't have a top 12 player at the position in any given year, you're probably not going to win a title. Especially when you're paying them at these rates. But if you do have a guy that can play at that level to be, you know, top 10 to 12 in a given season.
0: Right.
2: If he can play at that level, then all of a sudden you got a chance. You got an opportunity.
0: Okay, you just said something very important. In a given season, right? Joe Burrow, just as an example, is a top 10 or 12 quarterback every season. But he's not always in a position to win a Super Bowl.
2: Well, yeah, he wasn't a top 10 or 12 quarterback last year because he missed 2 months of the season.
0: That's right. So what you're saying is Baker Mayfield is more likely than not, year over year during the tenure of this contract, the totality of the contract, going to be a top 10 to 12 quarterback for all of those years. But what the Bucs are telling you is we believe for at least one singular year during the three-year extension, he could be a top 10 to 12 quarterback to, my words, activate the greatness of Emeka Buka, Vita Vea, et cetera, where they could win a Super Bowl. And the next year, they may not be that good.
2: Yeah.
0: But it's for that singular year, he could rank between 10 or 12 to then activate the greatness of the rest of the roster.
2: Yeah, and I thought Jeff Saturday did a great job of talking about the quarterback position because it's about being able to have moments. Baker Mayfield has the individual productivity. If the best indicator for future performance is past performance over the last 3 years, Baker Mayfield is third in passing yards, and only Jared Goff has more passing touchdowns. So, like, the numbers are there. The productivity from an individual standpoint is there. But it's whether or not Baker can be great in those big moments with the season on the line, like Sam Darnold was in, what was that, week 18 against the San Francisco 49ers when he was able to convert on that third down in the second half that ends up sealing the win for them and them winning the division. Can you be great in those moments is the question for Baker Mayfield. Right? Seattle, Sam Darnold was, got them the first round bye, got them the number one seed. They had the playoffs run through there. They beat two division rivals on their way to winning a Super Bowl, two teams that won a dozen games apiece. Can Baker Mayfield be that for the Tampa Bay Bucs? Can he be what Sam Darnold was for the Seahawks? Can he be that for the Bucs?
0: And if you go based on that, do you have a quarterback on your team that for a singular season, this season, obviously, starting tonight, can be a top 10 to 12 quarterback for that year, even if you believe he's not going to be the next year? That is probably how you can also help yourself determine who you think is going to win it all. Because I don't know that any of us think that Sam Darnold is going to be a top 10 to 12 quarterback this year.
1: Wasn't he just ranked number 100?
0: He was last year, though, a top 10 to 12 quarterback, which activates that greatness of that Seattle defense, offensive line, etc. Speaking of greatness, you know who's back? Mel Kiper Jr. is going to join us after CeCe has this from Granger.
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0: 90 guys. So a team that went 1-11 last year, started off and struggled at Tulsa, and Mesta Maker's not going to come into this year and do it and pick up where he left off at North Texas. So he's a young kid, former safety in high school, punter in high school, did a great job at North Texas. Let's give him some time. He was mocked as a guy who was going to go in the top 5, top 10 of the draft back in August. He's probably, hopefully, goes back next year. Arch had those struggles early. Mesta Maker had a struggle in the first game. He hopefully goes back to Oklahoma State and then next year becomes a much better quarterback as he develops. So I'd say Drew Mesta Maker, based on where he was projected, would be the one. But I think that was unfair anyway. To put him in the mocks was unfair. He needs another year with the Cowboys, and he'll hopefully get that, and he'll showcase next year and even moving forward this year as he improves what kind of quarterback he will be. But based on the first game, you would say, he's got some work to do, and he'll do it.
1: Mel, you mentioned Arch Manning, so let's drill in there. Ohio State, that game last year was part of that slow start that he had, or that underwhelming start, I should say. What do you need to see from him this season so that he doesn't have the same fate as he did last year as Texas gets ready to take on Ohio State?
0: Michelle, I said he's got to go from 61 to 71%. That completion percentage has to make a big jump. And if you're going to be the first pick in the draft, which he has the ability to be, that completion percentage, watch that number. It's got to be in the college ranks. It's got to be 70-plus percent. And see, my outlet's right at 89% right now. And, you play Texas State, solid game. Now we got Ohio State. Now you got Oklahoma, Red River Rivalry coming up, right, October 10th. You got Ole Miss, even though their defense looked pretty bad. You've got games at LSU November 14th. All eyes will be on that one. And Texas A&M on the road to finish it up. But he's got some games there. But he's got, right now, when you look at what he's throwing, who he's throwing to, he had Ryan Wingo. Now you bring in Cam Coleman. And you got other guys that are there as well that can play. The offensive line looks like that's going to be a pretty solid group. He added the two running backs, Smothers and Brown. He's got all this talent around him to have a great year. And Ohio State, they made some changes. Obviously, lost a lot of great talent. And this game, what you want to see too in this game is Colin Simmons, the edge rusher for Texas. How are they going to block him? They had a little trouble off the edge even this past week. So how does Ohio State's tackles? The interior looks pretty good, but the tackle situation, how do they block Colin Simmons and protect their young quarterback, Julian Sayin, who is, that's what Arch has to do. Do what Sayin was at 77%. Look at what his completion percentage is. Look how accurate and precise he is. You just hit the dartboard. You got to hit the bullseye. And that's what the NFL is about. Hey, you just can't be a little off. You can't be a little behind or you low, high. You got to be on target, right? That's what all they scream at the NFL quarterbacks. You've got to be precise. And that's not just accurate, precise in terms of putting the ball in the area. So for Arch, do what Sayin did. Be in that 77, and that may not 77, but at least be 71, 73, where Dante Moore was last year.
2: We're talking with Mel Kiper Jr., of course, here on Unsportsmanlike. 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Mel, I want to ask one more on Arch here, because inevitably, here's what happens. They win this weekend against Ohio State. He avenges the loss from a year ago, whereas, as you mentioned, he wasn't that good. We then start to talk about him more and more, projecting to be the number one pick in the draft, and it's not Dante Moore, and it's not anybody else, it's just him. And then we start to have the NFL season progress, and we say, would he play for that team? Would he play for this team? Do you think that Arch is going to dictate terms?
0: Well, Eli did. Eli did. He was going to be a Charger, and he became a Giant. Ernie, of course, he worked that beautifully. Ernie's been the best GMs in the history of this game and worked it perfectly. He ends up winning 2 Super Bowls with the Giants. You never know how things are going to play out with Arch. What he's got to do, before we worry about that, is become a great quarterback. And that's what he needs to do, become that guy. And I think Arch has been mature about this from day one, guys. When he was getting all the hype last year, he's going to win a national title. He's going to be the number one pick. He's going to be the Heisman winner. Well, Mendoza did that. Arch didn't. Arch got a lot better as the year went along. And at the end of the day, he only threw 7 interceptions. So this kid did protect that part of it, protect the football. So his completion percentage, as I said, has to improve. But to your point about Arch and where he's going to be and is he going to dictate this and that, just worry about getting the job done at the highest level right now. And he's got this opportunity against Ohio State and then the other games that I highlighted to do exactly that. Then they're going to be a playoff team. I said back there, then there's two teams that are national championship or bust this year. There's two of them. Arch Oregon and Texas because of Dante Moore and Arch Manning, all the talent around those quarterbacks for Sark and Dan Lanning. Those two coaches have to win a national title or it's a bust. So they got pressure. They got expectations. They can deal with it. These are two veteran quarterbacks that smartly opted to go back for another year, Moore and Manning, and they're vying. They could be vying to see who that quarterback is that's dictating policy come late April.
3: Mel, last one from me. When it comes to triplets, that means quarterback, running back, wide receiver, who has the more impressive set? And I get that this is more projection than analysis, but who has the more impressive set of triplets, the U or Ohio State?
0: Ohio. I love Tony, but Jeremiah Smith. I'll tell you what, Chris, when you ask that question, Devin McEwen adds to that value of then the talent at that wide receiver. He's a transfer coming in from UTSA who had a great career there, three outstanding years. Devin McEwen showed last week, had a 6-7 target, 6 catches. He's outstanding. Chris Henry Jr. is going to be great. Obviously, Brandon Innes is there, but when you have the great Jeremiah Smith, who's no question the best player in this draft coming up, it's not the quarterbacks, it's Jeremiah Smith, and you factor in Devin McEwen, and they got the backs, Bo Jackson and company, but when you got Devin McEwen coming in, who people haven't heard anything about, just remember that name because he is a talent, and he is going to be a really good NFL prospect moving forward. So Julian Sayin, quarterback, whose arm is a little stronger, we know how accurate he is, has some big-time weapons. Jeremiah Smith, like, is the best player in college football, and McEwen, I think, is an emerging standout who's going to be a pretty high draft choice come late April.
2: Mel, you are the best. Can't wait for this every week. Thank you so much for the time, as always.
0: Oh, do we have an extra minute? No, I'll let you go.
2: Well, go ahead if you have something.
0: No, I was just kidding. Oh. No more extra seconds and minutes. Oh. We're going to end that today.
1: Oh, you're acting like a Michigan man.
2: I
0: will let you go.
2: I'm no dumb. I'm really dumb.
0: Zeros across the board, guys. Game over. See
2: ya. Wow, everybody here, all the producers are looking at me like, wow, what a moron you are. I mean, it was an extra second. It wasn't a minute, so maybe that's what threw me off.
1: No excuses, okay. Then.
2: All right, got to get better in all three phases. Mel Kiper Jr., always awesome.
4: Or if you ask Michelle.
1: That's right.
2: Oh, that's right. Yeah, I forgot about that. Well, it is game day, which means game day travel brings the excitement, the journey, the routine, the crew. 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
8: The Ohio State Highway Patrol says 12 people were killed on Ohio roads over the Labor Day weekend, including a beloved local teacher in Lancaster and a recent Otterbein University graduate. A Fairfield County crash that killed a young man over the weekend has resulted in several criminal charges, ONN's Eric Brown reports.
9: The State Highway Patrol says 33-year-old Alvaro Uribe Gonzalez of Columbus was driving east on U.S. Route 33 Sunday evening when he crossed into the westbound lanes and hit a car driven by 23-year-old Cameron Lyon of Caledonia. Lyon died at the hospital while his fiance suffered serious injuries. Uribe Gonzalez is facing multiple charges, including aggravated vehicular homicide and driving under the influence. Fairfield County Sheriff Alex Leap says Uribe Gonzalez was in the country illegally and that Immigration and Customs Enforcement has been notified.
8: We now know the identity of a woman who was allegedly shot and killed in East Cleveland on Sunday. Christy Paul with ONN affiliate WKYC-TV has more.
4: According to the Cuyahoga County Medical Examiner, Kayla Nicole Wells was found dead in a home on East 134th Street Sunday morning. Police say the suspect called them then and said he had shot his daughter. Police and sheriff's deputies went into the home. They found Wells in a bedroom with a gunshot wound. The suspect has been arrested, but police are not yet identifying him.
7: For the Ohio News Network, I'm Jay Fox.
10: For 50 years, Sherrod Brown voted how he was told. 1975 to today, different presidents, different issues, but Sherrod Brown's vote never changed. 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When Washington Democrats needed Brown's vote, he gave it every time. Sherrod Brown voted with Biden. 97%. Schumer, 95. Bernie Sanders, 92. That was the Democrat Party he joined 50 years ago. 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And Sherrod Brown will fall in line. 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SLFPAC.org. SLF PAC is responsible for the content of this ad.
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15: Hey, so what's a great way to spread awareness that driving high is illegal everywhere? A catchy song, of course.

0: because yes, they're going to have the target on their back, but it seems like it shifted to the Rams, a team in their own division, way more than it has for them. So the fact that people may not be putting as much of their focus on the Seahawks is probably a good thing for a team that wants to keep looking forward and not looking back at what they've already accomplished.
1: Yeah, so I don't think it starts with their defense, personally, because I don't think their defense matters if Darnold is not good. It doesn't. It doesn't matter. He has to be good. He has to be what he was last year for them to repeat. And because I am the person that did not believe he could do it once, there's no way I could sit here and say, I believe he could do it twice. I just don't buy it.
0: Even after he's had two seasons
1: of... He's been awesome, and I've been a clown. I totally understand that.
0: Arguably been the most productive quarterback the past two seasons in the NFL, and he's a reigning Super Bowl champ.
1: As I said, he's been awesome. I've been a clown. I totally understand that. I'm not going to deny any part of that. He has made me look bad every which way. And to his credit, he's not only good on the field. This young man is a class act. He handles himself beautifully. He is exactly on and off the field what you would want. But for some reason, it's hard for me to shed the label. Or it's hard for me, the ghost thing. It's hard for me to shed what he was for so long. And he's clearly not. And I am wrong. I understand that. But their defense can only be great if he's great first.
2: But he wasn't great in the regular season. He had 20 turnovers.
1: But that's great enough for them. That's how good the defense is.
2: It's great enough because the defense is awesome.
1: I don't buy that they can repeat. So you guys right now are picking them to win the Super Bowl?
2: They're the champs until somebody beats them. I got a bank full of respect for the Seattle Seahawks.
1: We're on Sportsmanlike.
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9: From around the world, these are the latest AP international news headlines. According to Iran's state media, the country's forces have struck 8 oil tankers and 2 US vessels in retaliation for US strikes on 5 Iranian tankers on Tuesday, and that it has also targeted another 10 ships attempting to pass through the Strait of Hormuz. In other Middle East news, Yemen's Houthi rebels say Saudi-backed forces have launched airstrikes, and the price of oil has surpassed $100 a barrel for the first time in almost 6 weeks after attacks on oil facilities and ships in the Middle East threaten to debilitate an already weakened supply chain. A Ukrainian couple faced a devastating setback on the eve of their wedding when a Russian strike hit near their Kyiv apartment, but they arrived at the registry office anyway, wearing clothes salvaged from the rubble. After a 3-hour delay due to another strike, they were finally married. I'm Charles de la Desma.
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13: Your Skynet forecast for this afternoon will have sunshine, a high of 86 degrees. For tonight, mostly cloudy with a low down to 71. Wednesday, a chance of showers or thunderstorms. It will be mostly sunny with a high of 88 degrees. Looking ahead to Thursday, a chance of showers, thunderstorms possible with a high of 79 degrees. For Skynet weather, I'm Kara Stallings, ESPN Radio, 1430 AM and 105.7 FM.
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0: Needed that in order to complete the transaction. And speaking of high-value items, we didn't talk about the fact that when we were walking in yesterday and we were speaking with Evan Cohen about what we were going to wear today, he was like, oh, we're going to get pictures taken? I don't have my Louis Vuitton belt.
2: That's a great, great call, Smalls.
0: You know, Evan...
1: Which I don't think we don't have a photo shoot today, do we?
17: Well, I found out that the time that is the pictures are available don't actually work with the time that we have our post-show meeting.
1: Well, I also don't have a calendar invite. And, you know, if I don't have a calendar invite, it's not happening.
2: It doesn't exist.
1: You know,
18: or your belt.
0: This is our fourth football season with Evan Cohen. And I don't know if anyone's changed more throughout the duration of our show than Evan Cohen.
1: What? How have I
0: changed?
1: Look
0: at your sartorial choices, okay?
1: My what?
0: Your sartorial choices.
1: Word of the day.
0: It is not our word of the day.
1: I got it. Why did I do that?
0: No, but this is a real point I want to make.
1: I actually forgot about the word of the day today. I got to tell you.
0: Well, football.
1: Yeah.
0: Evan started the show as the hoodie. He would come in every day in a hoodie.
2: Yes.
0: As an homage to Bill Belichick. Every day now, Evan comes in suited and booted. Sport coats, suits, Louis Vuitton belts. He's changed.
1: Well, I mean...
2: You have changed.
0: You have to own it.
2: I guess... Own the fact that you've changed.
1: Well,
0: He's moved on. He does first take. He's moved up.
2: Yeah.
0: And he is... has the wardrobe to reflect his place.
2: You're actually letting it go with the salt
0: ecosystem.
2: And pepper?
1: No, because... They
17: it looks great, by the way. No, it looks
2: the
17: really
2: salt
17: good
2: and pepper
17: that way.
2: Looks good
1: it
2: on
1: won't
2: you.
1: Look that
2: with
1: way
2: the,
1: tomorrow.
2: With the gray blazer, it's perfect.
18: Yeah, good matching.
0: It matches, Evan. It looks really good.
1: Does it really look salt and pepper today?
2: Yeah. It does. Yeah.
17: It looks lighter. It looks good. It looks natural.
18: It looks so good. It's a good thing,
0: Evan. It looks awesome.
2: It actually has a little fade effect on the side because it's more salt and pepper on the sides than it is the top. It actually is pretty cool.
18: You're going to come in tomorrow with shoe polish on, and we're going to be like, what's this guy?
1: Right now, thinking about this.
2: It's going to be like Jaylen Brown rubbing off on somebody's jersey. Yeah.
17: Turn the heat off in the
0: That's
17: studio.
0: Right.
18: Marcus Freeman, it's the painted on.
1: Boy, did he kick my team's butt this week.
2: Oh my God.
0: Evan, care about your appearance.
2: That's not hard to do.
0: Care about your appearance, but be careful. Don't be a coxcomb.
1: Don't be a what?
18: That's our word. Okay, let's never do this word again.
2: Excuse
18: word
2: me?
18: Of the day again.
2: Excuse me?
0: That's our word.
2: Oh, my God.
18: No, it isn't.
2: God.
18: You have bold predictions, right?
2: Oh, my God.
0: It's a man who is excessively...
18: I know that. Anything.
1: I'm aware that it's a man.
2: A man that... What's the definition?
0: It's a man who is excessively focused on his appearance and fashion. I swear that is our word of the day.
17: I think our meeting is... Our 10 o'clock meeting is moved to HR.
0: It's a real word. It's our word of the day.
18: What's the word?
0: COXCOMB.
1: What is it?
0: COXCOMB.
2: Wow. Wow.
0: Blame
19: you. Number five.
2: You know what? It's the perfect word to describe the descript to describe the individual that you're talking about.
0: That's right. That's right.
2: It's the perfect word.
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18: We sure are.
1: Your family is well taken care of with life insurance.
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0: Sunny with a high of 88 degrees. Looking ahead to Thursday, a chance of showers, thunderstorms possible with a high of 79 degrees. For Skynet Weather, I'm Kara Stallings, ESPN Radio, 1430 AM and 105.7 FM.
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2: It's just a little investment.
3: It's so good.
4: It really is. I appreciate you leaning all the way in. You know what? We are on this side of the table, both coming off of some pretty tough losses. Mm-hmm. You obviously have to wear the loss of your Wisconsin Badgers. I have to wear the loss of our massive team at Trivia last night.
2: Yes.
4: That came down to my shoulders. And I wanted the smoke. I wanted the opportunity. Credit to Myron Metcalf. Went in there, man in the arena, and got it done. So I got to wear that.
5: The arena? You man in the arena? Teddy Roosevelt.
4: Oh, I mean, listen. I got my dad over here chirping me. He didn't raise his hand to go and step up it for the team. I was ready to go, and it didn't go my way. That's the game.
3: Well, speaking of massive losses, the New England Patriots got an ass-cutting in Super Bowl 60. They have a chance to avenge that tonight as we have the first game of the NFL season that actually matters. What are your thoughts on what happens tonight, and can the New England Patriots find a way to be able to come out of Seattle with a dub?
4: I think they can. I wouldn't predict it. Like, I still think Seattle wins this game. I think it is a fascinating bit of turnover for Seattle offensively, because Clint Kubiak deserves a lot of credit for what that group was able to do, getting the best out of Sam Darnold, especially in the postseason. But on New England's side, what a great opportunity and litmus test for some of the changes that you've made in the offseason, to see the growth of guys like Will Campbell and Jared Wilson on that offensive line, who had a brutal playoff run and a Super Bowl that, you know, I heard you guys talking about all the pressures given up by those guys and by Campbell specifically. And so another offseason, Campbell coming back healthy after the late season injury. Can that, plus the addition of Elijah Vera Tucker, Wilson moving to center, give them a better chance against a defense that's still going to be one of the best, if not the best, in the league?
2: Where do you put the Seahawks' chances of getting back to the Super Bowl, especially now that the Rams are as loaded as they are?
4: Yeah, I mean, I'd say pretty high still, just because, and you know, CeCe, you know this better than anyone, the value of continuity with a team that you bring back that has been through the fire in those big moments together. There are certainly parts of that Rams roster that were there for the Super Bowl run that understand what goes into that, but there's also a lot of new guys in different positions that are going to be asked to go and try and push past where they've been in their career. The Seahawks can look back and draw back on all of that. They've still got one of the best defensive play callers in the NFL, maybe the best in their head coach, Mike McDonald. And, man, Sam Darnold gets to walk into the season with a little bit of earned swagger this year. Now, it wasn't all sunshine and rainbows during the regular season with the turnovers we saw.
3: But that doesn't matter.
4: I've heard you say it a million times, be at your best when your best is required. And that was Sam Darnold during their postseason run. And so I think all of that lets them come in and play really free, while the Rams, all the pressure in the world is on them to go out there and produce now that they've got the best team money can buy.
5: We're talking with Michael Jr. The problem is there's something in this helmet.
4: Yeah, I was going to warn you.
5: And I can't really keep it on my head that much, but whatever. I'm going to do it anyway because I lost. Wisconsin got their butts kicked, and you deserve to win, and you got the win here. So I'm wearing a Notre Dame jersey. What is this thing? A foam finger and a fake helmet. Let's talk about important things. Chicken and waffle, banana pudding, deep fried Oreos. You did a review yesterday.
4: Yes.
5: Give me a couple of minutes on that, will you, please? Yeah. You do food reviews at Michael Oak Jr. They're tremendous.
4: Yeah, no, I've been heavy for a while, and so this one came pretty naturally.
5: That's the other thing. This is the first time I ever met this guy in person. He has the greatest reputation of anyone. There's no one that says a bad word about Michael Jr.
2: He's the best.
5: People that know him, Small's known him forever, CeCe's worked with him. He has the best reputation ever. The only knock on you is you're not heavy.
4: My doctor would disagree. 270 at my last physical.
3: That's heavy.
4: Yeah, that was heavy.
5: Yeah. I think you look good.
4: I'm like solid blocking tight end weight right now, but you know, fewer and further between on the snack reviews. So all I'd say off that is if you're looking for some fun, Oreo usually provides it. The little freaks in the kitchen have some pretty good ideas that they cook up. And in this case, they went deep fried banana pudding and chicken and waffle. Chicken and waffle by far, the number one.
2: Really?
4: With a bullet at the top
2: More than deep fried.
4: Yeah, just deep fried's good if you want to delete the entire pack. 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
5: 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You're going to hang out with us. What we have next is Who Said It. So the guys over there, Vegas East, Bristol, the producers.
2: You want to invite Matt Jones to do it as well now that you're just adding people to the team?
5: Well, yeah, we're going to. Matt's on their team, I guess, at this point. Five audio clips. We don't know who's speaking in them. We have to identify who's speaking in them. It's us versus them. 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

0: he kind of holds himself back a little bit. He says, that's as far as I'm going to go. I said, is he a media training at 83 years old? He's never said, that's as far as I'm going to go on that. Mike Golic Jr. is awesome. He is, of course, one of the two hosts with Mike Golic Sr. of the Golics, Mike Golic Sr. And Mike, the reason that this whole thing exists, so we forever thank the Golics, of course, for doing this, and awesome to have you guys here. Coming up, Unsportsmanlike Moments of the Day next. 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
4: I'm Jay Fox on the Ohio News Network. The U.S. Marshals Service officially announced the recovery of 79 missing and endangered children across the Buckeye State yesterday. Operation Meridian was a month-long operation in August that is now being recognized as the largest missing child recovery initiative in state history. The children, aged 6 to 17, were found in Cleveland, Akron, Columbus, Toledo, and some out of state. Northeast and Southwest Ohio are at elevated risk today as the state prepares for another round of severe weather beginning this evening and into the overnight hours. Damaging winds, hail, flash flooding, and tornadoes are all possible. In central Ohio, the Ohio State University and three other state institutions were given a grade of F in the newly released College Free Speech Rankings. In southwest Ohio, the state's first 3D printed home is now for sale in Dayton as automated building technologies continue to emerge. In southeast Ohio, the Ohio Pharmacists Association announced an expansion of the Clinisync network to help connect rural areas to the network. The project will cost $2 million. In Northwest Ohio, Block Communication says if it doesn't find a buyer for the Toledo Blade, it will shut the paper and its online operations down for good on December 31st. Ohioans on SNAP can continue to buy sugary drinks for now. The state bans has been paused. For the Ohio News Network, I'm Jay Fox.
5: For 50 years, Sherrod Brown voted how he was told. 1975 to today, different presidents, different issues, but Sherrod Brown's vote never changed. Higher taxes, Brown voted for them. 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When Washington Democrats needed Brown's vote, he gave it every time. Sherrod Brown voted with Biden, 97%. Schumer, 95%. Bernie Sanders, 92%. That was the Democrat Party he joined 50 years ago. But times have changed. Now extremists are taking over. They're not asking for your vote. They're coming for your country. And Sherrod Brown will fall in line. He always does. Sherrod Brown, times changed. His vote never does. 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SLFPAC.org. SLF PAC is responsible for the content of this ad.
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30: Evan, and the other one will be Rudy.
0: Oh,
30: you'll see it eventually at some point. There's a slight delay.
31: Okay. We're waiting on it. See Nuno in his beautiful shirt.
30: And they went to the wrong one. That was great.
0: You know, maybe let us host. This is amazing. No, I'm going to, you know what? Nuno, get us out of this.
31: Oh, there we go.
0: Oh, wow. Rudy, there Rudy. We go. That means, you know, we have a big meeting next. Are you guys going to put your jerseys down and say this is for Evan?
31: No.
0: Okay. All right.
31: No. You got to worry about that.
32: Is it possible to pick up jerseys?
31: But I actually did hoist you up this past weekend like Rudy is getting hoisted up by his teammates.
0: You dropped me. All right. Anyway.
31: I didn't drop you.
33: Who wore it better?
31: Ooh, I would probably say Evan Cohen. In terms of being lifted up by his teammates?
0: No, he's saying in the Notre Dame thing.
31: Oh, it's no question. It's Rudy.
33: It's Rudy, for sure,
31: for
33: right?
31: For sure.
0: Yeah. All right, unsportsmanlike moments of the day. So we showed a little bit of Yankees, but we got to hear a little bit of Yankees. So Joe Girardi is amazing as a person, as an analyst, manager, etc. And he learned something last night from Michael Kay, and he learned about anime. Take a listen.
34: There was a giveaway today.
35: Yeah, what was it? They were lined up really early
34: like
35: today.
34: Anime cards, and I mean, the line around the stadium.
35: They were what?
34: Some kind of anime cards, I believe.
35: Anime?
34: Yeah.
35: Like the name?
34: No, not anime. It's called Naruto.
35: Okay, well you said it's anime.
34: Like, it's like Japanese cartoons. And all the Yankees are dressed up on the scoreboard as if they're in that anime.
31: He's like anime?
0: That's amazing. He's like,
31: that's
0: so
31: good.
0: Anime lady?
31: Who is anime?
0: Who is anime? Wow.
31: She sounds like a hell of a cook.
32: She's anime. Friends with Mozambique and
0: oh my
32: host.
0: God. That is one of the fake names. Wait, we have to keep a roster of the fake
33: anime?
0: Names.
33: Who is anime?
31: Like the name?
32: We've got a starting five at this point. Anime at center, Arnica Gel at the point. We've got Joe Kos in Mozambique.
0: Anime is not a center. Mozambique is playing center on that team.
33: Definitely.
0: Come on now.
33: Mo's definitely the center.
32: Anime is a shooting guard.
0: All right. Next one here. So this is interesting. I did not send it in this way, but Nuno has written it this way. The NFL script, Nuno, is not how I sent it in, but you have every right to think that because that's where people go with this. So the NFL every single year puts out like the opening day picture, right?
33: Yep. The graphic.
0: And it's the journey to the Lombardi starts today, and it's players from all 32 teams, and everyone looks, oh, who's in the front? Who's the closest to the Lombardi trophy? So it looks, correct me if I'm wrong, everybody, it looks like Dak Prescott, Saquon Barkley, Trevor Lawrence, Bijan Robinson, Pat Surtain II. Is that maybe Jonathan Taylor in the front as well? I can't tell who some of the other ones are. But people are taking it as, okay, like, what could this mean? Ian Rappaport, NFL Network, tweeted out at Rapsheet, Trevor Lawrence and Dak Prescott right up there. Interesting. With the googly eye emojis.
33: Mm.
0: Do we know who was up there last year? Was Sam Darnold up to the
33: I think
0: front?
33: It was Sam Darnold and Drake May. We're looking at it right now. It was Sam Darnold and Drake May right there in the front last year.
0: For real?
33: Yes. They just showed it on the television. Look, right there on the television.
0: That's this one.
31: That's small.
32: No. She's looking at the wrong picture, but she is right that Darnold and May were the closest to the trophy last year.
33: Yes.
31: What?
0: Yeah. You know what? No, I take it back. You were right to write it the way you
33: they
0: wrote it there.
33: They were the closest last year.
31: Wow.
33: I was right.
0: How? What?
33: Yes, they were the closest
31: last
33: year.
31: That's crazy.
0: So Jaguars, Cowboys? Yo, that's a good Super Bowl. I don't know why I said yo.

0: That's a good Super Bowl.
1: Now, this would also kind of play into what people think about the Super Bowl logo and the colors playing into the script, because there was some teal in the logo. Because when I was doing my predictions, I went and looked at that.
2: That wave, that is teal.
1: That wave has teal in it, so that could be the Jags.
2: Wow.
0: All right, last one.
2: Wow.
0: Pat, this is for you. You are our food analyst in many ways. The Detroit Lions, per Darren Ravel, sports business reporter, had a new item on their menu this year for games. Corned beef nachos. Pat?
3: I've never had corned beef in my life, so I can't comment.
0: You're not in on that? Anybody?
3: I don't know. I don't even know what
0: nachos?
3: It tastes like.
0: Feels like a weird combination.
2: Yeah, I'm
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1: Don't you typically have that, then? If that's your heritage?
4: Stereotypically.
0: I could see Nuno wants to say a lot, but he's not saying anything right now. You know what? The goal is up next. We're on to Thursday. We're on Sportsmanlike.
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11: In Southeast Ohio, the grandfather charged in the Vinton County child abuse case is expected in court today. 73-year-old Gary Siders Sr. was granted a competency and insanity evaluation to determine if he's fit to stand trial and if he could be found not guilty by reason of insanity. That will be determined today. His attorney, Dorian Baum, argued that the elder Siders could barely answer basic questions during his arraignment. All three other adults in this case face similar evaluations. Siders Sr. is charged with 16 counts of child endangerment. Forensic Diagnostic Center of District 9 in Cambridge did the evaluation. The man accused of disrupting Democratic gubernatorial candidate Amy Acton's campaign event at the Canfield Fair was in court yesterday. Station Necken.
12: Your Skynet forecast for this afternoon will have sunshine, a high of 86 degrees. For tonight, mostly cloudy with a low down to 71. Wednesday, a chance of showers or thunderstorms. It will be mostly sunny with a high of 88 degrees. Looking ahead to Thursday, a chance of showers, thunderstorms possible with a high of 79 degrees. For Skynet weather, I'm Kara Stallings, ESPN Radio, 1430 AM and 105.7 FM.
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17: Young or old, black or white, or anything in between. From employees to entrepreneurs, doctors to detectives, something

0: You lost it for us.
1: Yeah.
0: I mean, it's plain and simple. You had the chance, and you lost it for us. And I know you went up there, and you were like...
1: Yeah.
0: I mean, it's plain and simple. You had the chance, and you lost it for us. And I know you went up there, and you were like, nobody else wanted... There were others that wanted to go up there, but you went up there, and then you want to rip me for not going up there. Understand...

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4: In Southeast Ohio, the grandfather charged in the Vinton County child abuse case is expected in court today. 73-year-old Gary Siders Sr. was granted a competency and insanity evaluation to determine if he's fit to stand trial and if he could be found not guilty by reason of insanity. That will be determined today. His attorney, Dorian Baum, argued that the elder Siders could barely answer basic questions during his arraignment. All three other adults in this case face similar evaluations. Siders Sr. is charged with 16 counts of child endangerment. Forensic Diagnostic Center of District 9 in Cambridge did the evaluation. The man accused of disrupting Democratic gubernatorial candidate Amy Acton's campaign event at the Canfield Fair was in court yesterday. Station Necken with ONN affiliate WBNS-TV in Columbus has more.
5: Patrick Havis's bond was set at $5,000. He's accused of injuring multiple people after pushing through a crowd near a tent where gubernatorial candidate Amy Acton was in. Today, he pleaded not guilty to his charges that include assault and inducing panic.
4: Absentee ballot request forms for the forthcoming midterm election this November 3rd have now gone out. Absentee and early in-person voting begins October 6th. For the Ohio News Network, I'm Jay Fox.
6: For 50 years, Sherrod Brown voted how he was told. 1975 to today, different presidents, different issues, but Sherrod Brown's vote never changed. Higher taxes, Brown voted for them. Open borders, Brown voted for them. Sex changes, for kids, Sherrod Brown supported that too. When Washington Democrats needed Brown's vote, he gave it every time. Sherrod Brown voted with Biden. 97%. Schumer, 95. Bernie Sanders, 92. That was the Democrat Party he joined 50 years ago. But times have changed. Now extremists are taking over. They're not asking for your vote. They're coming for your country. And Sherrod Brown will fall in line. He always does. Sherrod Brown, times changed. 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Paid for by SLF PAC and not authorized by any candidate or candidate committee. 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SLF PAC is responsible for the content of this ad.
7: Your Skynet forecast for this afternoon will have sunshine, a high of 86 degrees. For tonight, mostly cloudy with a low down to 71. Wednesday, a chance of showers or thunderstorms. It will be mostly sunny with a high of 88 degrees. Looking ahead to Thursday, a chance of showers, thunderstorms possible with a high of 79 degrees. For Skynet weather, I'm Kira Stallings, ESPN Radio, 1430 AM and 105.7 FM.
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0: blame the players in this. Do not blame the players.
1: No, I got asked this morning on Unsportsmanlike by Evan Cohen, if you were a player who, you know, like me, went to three NFL training camps but never played an actual game, never made an active roster, would you...
0: Do not blame the players.
1: No, I got asked this morning on Unsportsmanlike by Evan Cohen, if you were a player who, you know, like me, went to three NFL training camps but never played an actual game, never made an active roster, would you have tried to go back? I said, probably. Were the

0: making it to the national title game. Let's see a few more instances of that. Let's watch and see where it goes. But there are so many people, so many forces at play pressing on this from the outside looking in that at this point it's starting to feel like the ground's slipping towards that 2014 playoff. So we will wait to see what happens there as, again, according to reports, leaders of the CFP committee on Tuesday opened that 30-day negotiating window with ESPN to potentially explore the finances of a 2014 playoff. Hey, ESPN Unlimited, now part of YouTube TV. You know what that means? 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You just pop it on there. We're right on your screen waving at you. Hi, how you doing? Coming up next, our guest is a Super Bowl champion. 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
7: I'm Jay Fox on the Ohio News Network. The Ohio State Highway Patrol says 12 people were killed on Ohio roads over the Labor Day weekend, including a beloved local teacher in Lancaster and a recent Otterbein University graduate. A Fairfield County crash that killed a young man over the weekend has resulted in several criminal charges, ONN's Eric Brown reports.
8: The State Highway Patrol says 33-year-old Alvaro Uribe Gonzalez of Columbus was driving east on U.S. Route 33 Sunday evening when he crossed into the westbound lanes and hit a car driven by 23-year-old Cameron Lyon of Caledonia. Lyon died at the hospital while his fiancée suffered serious injuries. Uribe Gonzalez is facing multiple charges, including aggravated vehicular homicide and driving under the influence. Fairfield County Sheriff Alex Leap says Uribe Gonzalez was in the country illegally and that Immigration and Customs Enforcement has been notified.
7: We now know the identity of a woman who was allegedly shot and killed in East Cleveland on Sunday. Christy Paul with ONN affiliate WKYC-TV has more.
9: According to the Cuyahoga County Medical Examiner, Kayla Nicole Wells was found dead in a home on East 134th Street Sunday morning. Police say the suspect called them then and said he had shot his daughter. Police and sheriff's deputies went into the home. They found Wells in a bedroom with a gunshot wound. The suspect has been arrested, but police are not yet identifying him.
7: For the Ohio News Network, I'm Jay Fox.
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13: Sports. Somebody well. Starting on the baseball diamond, Travis Bazzana continued his recent hot hitting with a three-run home run. Ryan Rocchio tacked on a pair with a two-run RBI single in the seventh. And the Guardians beat the Orioles 9-5 last night in Baltimore. The two sides will play the rubber match of the three-game set tonight at Camden Yards at 6:35. Meanwhile, in L.A., L.A. De La Cruz homered for a fourth straight game, but the Reds ultimately fell to the Dodgers 3-2. The Redlegs will look to avoid being swept tonight in L.A. at 10:10. We're now just 3 days away from one of the biggest games of the college football season, as on Saturday night, top-ranked Ohio State heads down to Austin to face number 4 Texas. And in his weekly Tuesday press conference, Ohio State head coach Ryan Day said that he knows the Texas offense is going to be a handful.
14: When you look at the receivers they have and how dynamic they are, I mean, and there's multiple receivers, you know, Coleman's obviously dynamic and so is Wingo. And so we're going to have to play fast. But at the end of the day, guys are just going to have to win their one-on-one battles. And that's what it's going to come down to. And they're going to win some, we're going to win some. You know, we just got to keep fighting throughout the game.
13: The Buckeyes and Longhorns will kick it off at 7:30 on Saturday night down in the Lone Star State. And tonight we've got the NFL season officially getting underway as the reigning Super Bowl champion Seattle Seahawks host the New England Patriots to kick off the year. As for the Browns and Bengals, they both begin their seasons on Sunday afternoon this weekend. The Browns visit the Jaguars down in Jacksonville, and the Bengals begin the year at home hosting the Tampa Bay Buccaneers. Those two games will both kick off at 1 o'clock. I'm Buddy Wells on the Ohio News Network.
0: Here, the Golics on ESPN Radio. We're presented by Progressive Insurance, and we're joined by a man who knows a thing or two about the New England Patriots winning Super Bowls. Jason McCourty, ESPN NFL analyst and Super Bowl champ, kind enough to hop on with us now. Jason, good to talk to you, man. Happy NFL season kickoff. How you doing?
15: Likewise, I'm doing good. Good to talk to you guys, man.
16: Yeah, great to talk NFL. Let's start with college. How about your Rutgers team?
0: Wow.
15: that's what we're going to start with. I was on Get Up today, and Sneaky Hembo, his question is, who is the longest active streak of losing seasons within their conference? So that's how I'm treated no matter where I go on ESPN. Obvious answer was Rutgers there. It's a down moment for us, but I got to text my guy Shannon. Just say, keep shopping. We'll find our way out of the forest.
0: See, there we go. He's a good teammate, propping up Greg Schiano, trying to help him through a
16: that
0: tough
16: was mean
0: time.
16: Of me.
0: Well,
16: I
0: you're
16: apologize.
0: Cutting him down here.
16: Sorry.
0: I promise that won't be the tempo for the rest of this, Jason. Let's get you back to Sundays here, where things are a little better right now, or in this case, a Wednesday to start the season with the Super Bowl rematch. What are you most excited to see in this game between two teams that were the last we saw play this NFL season prior?
15: Man, I think in this game, for a lot of fans watching, it was domination, especially that Seattle defense in the front seven getting after New England in the Super Bowl. So you want to see what adjustments New England or Josh McDaniels comes out with. The offensive line has had some movement. Will Campbell will be healthy going into this one. Jared Wilson goes from left guard to center, and Elijah Vera Tucker comes in. So can they slow down that pass rush enough to actually see what the addition of A.J. Brown means to this team? Because Seattle not only beat them up front in that Super Bowl, but in the secondary, they jammed those receivers. They gave them no space. I think A.J. Brown can be a difference maker in this one, especially one-on-one opportunities with some injuries in that Seattle secondary if Jake May has enough time.
16: Jason, what do you take away from the first couple of weeks of an NFL season as opposed to later in the season?
15: I remember being in New England, and it was always, we would say, in the first month of the season, everyone was still figuring out who they were. So even some of your lineups, what you wanted to do from a scheme standpoint, it was like, all right, we went through all of the spring and training camp thinking we were going to be this type of team, have this sense of identity, and then the season starts. In those first four games or so, you start to figure out, like, man, we thought we were going to be a man-to-man team, but our corners are getting cooked. We got to move to more of a zone standpoint. We wanted to run zone schemes on the offensive side of the ball. But hey, the gap stuff is working better for us. So I think the first 4 weeks for me is determining, all right, who are these teams? It's really kind of seeing who somebody's going to be. You look at Baltimore with Declan Doyle, their offensive coordinator, and I feel like him and then Mike McDaniel and Justin Herbert in L.A., those are two offenses. I have no idea what it's going to look like in game one from an explosive standpoint, run game, all of those things. You're waiting to see how the scheme is going to match the quarterback that they both have.
0: Jason McCourty with us here on the Golooks. One team that we expect to hit the ground running right away with all the expectations is the Los Angeles Rams. They start their season in Australia. Sans Aaron Donald against their division rival in the San Francisco 49ers. How much does that pressure weigh on a team with all the expectation of the offseason, the moves they've made, bringing Myles Garrett over? What kind of effect can that have on even a veteran group like the one in Los Angeles?
15: I think the key part you ended with is a veteran group. And it starts with the head coach. I think Sean McVay is the perfect guy to be able to steward them through this season of all of the different things that are going to come up with, starting with traveling all the way to Australia. I think when you speak of those expectations, they brought in two guys from Kansas City, and Trent McDuffie and Jalen Watson. Those are two guys that know what it's like to have expectations of winning a Super Bowl and being able to get back there. Aaron Donald, him coming in that locker room, he's somebody that understands that as well. And then you think about it, Matthew Stafford, Devontae Adams, when you have guys all over your locker room that have had the levels of success that a lot of these guys have won a Super Bowl before, you know what it's like to be in the season and have those high expectations. So I don't think that'll deter them at all. I think they have the locker room and they have the people in place to be able to figure out a way through that and be able to show up each and every week ready to go.
16: How do you think the different travel plans will affect each team in this Australian game?
15: Man, it's such a fascinating one. That like week one, and we're talking about travel plans as a main variable in the game. But I remember being in Cleveland, and Dwayne Walker was my DB coach. He had been in Jacksonville for several years. And London is a different trip from Australia, but still, it's different from our norm and our routine when it comes to the league. And they were going out for the entire week for multiple years, and they found out that guys by the end of that season, by the end of that week, were just burnt out. And going closer to kickoff was better for them. Now, what the Rams are doing is extremely close to kickoff. It's something different. But I honestly don't know. I think I would prefer to do it the way the Rams are. I don't like going somewhere for an entire week because it kind of throws me off of my norm, my routine of when I watch film, the family time, all of those different things, I think, factor into when you're getting ready for a game.
0: It is a fascinating bit of styles making fights off the field that I know we're excited to see play out on the field. Jason, we're getting ready to be done with the offseason headlines, the previews, all these different things. You've been on shows, you've been talking about this, you've seen and heard the discussion around the league. Is there a team that you feel like isn't being talked about enough going into the regular season that you're maybe most excited to watch or believe can outperform what maybe people expect of them?
15: Man, I think there's always a few teams that fit that mold. I think as wild as it is, Seattle's a team that hasn't been talked about nearly as much throughout the course of this offseason, coming off of a Super Bowl victory. But I'll say Tampa Bay is a team that I think can be a really good team this year. Baker Mayfield just got paid. I think they have a ton of talent. I think defensively, the addition of Reuben Bain, Diaby on the other side, I think they can really make some noise, and they come from a division that isn't necessarily one made up of world beaters to be able to position themselves in a good spot when it comes to the playoff picture in the NFC. So I would say Tampa Bay, and on the other side, Houston would be the team for me. I think CJ Stroud, I'm picking him to have a monster year this year, earning himself a contract and kind of making up for what we saw in the playoffs from him a year ago.
16: Jason, how would you work the Fernando Mendoza situation with the Raiders on when to get him playing time?
15: Yeah, I think for me, it's continuing to develop him behind the scenes. The beauty of it is he'll get a ton of reps of going scout team and being able to see what other quarterbacks are doing along with Kirk Cousins. And I would base it on his development. There has to be markers or milestones that Kubiak and the crew are looking at of things they want to see from him. From when you first got there in the spring and you saw what he brought to the table, what were the things that you challenged him with that you think he needs to get over to be able to put him out there? And then the flip side of it is, too, how well is Kirk Cousins playing? Like, if Kirk Cousins is out there and he's playing good football for you, I don't think it's a rush to get Mendoza out there on the football field. He's the guy that you've picked to lead this franchise into the future. Continue to let him.

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2: In Southwest Ohio, another city has voted to eliminate the use of flock cameras in their community. ONN's Brianna Albizu explains.
3: The city of Lebanon sits halfway between Cincinnati and Dayton in Warren County. Yesterday, their city council voted unanimously to remove all 20 of their flock safety automatic license plate reader cameras from within city limits. Mayor Mark Messer said that the company failed to respond to 54 written questions about the use of the data over a three-week period, and that created a lack of trust and transparency. It was not an indictment of the police. Cameras go off today.
2: A man who admitted to killing another man during a road rage incident in central Ohio now wants to change his plea. Angela Ann with ONN affiliate WBNS-TV in Columbus reports.
4: Tony Brock was supposed to...
5: Your Skynet forecast for this afternoon, a chance of showers or thunderstorms. It'll be partly sunny overall with a high of 87, wind gusts as high as 26 miles per hour. Showers and thunderstorms likely overnight with an overnight low of 67. For Thursday, a slight chance for showers in the early afternoon, more a little later, mostly cloudy in 78. For Skynet weather, I'm Kara Stallings, ESPN Radio, 1430 AM and 105.7 FM.
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12: Ravens running back Derrick Henry, Delaware State head coach DeSean Jackson, and now it's Rich Eisen.
18: 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It's going to be a Warner Wednesday, as always is in our neighborhood during a football season. And Kurt Warner is first up in hour number two, as he will be in every single Wednesday show from here on out. Hung out with him on NFL Network last night. Good times on our season preview show. Derrick Henry, entering year 11 in the National Football League, 10th on the all-time list of National Football League rushers. He's going to be joining us in hour number two. DeSean Jackson stops by in studio. He's the head coach of Delaware State football. There's a new documentary on his life on Prime Video. And then there's you at 844-204-RICH is the number to dial. Hopefully you're awake if you watched all of Ben Shelton versus Carlos Alcaraz last night at the United States Open. It's unbelievable that that match ended 9 hours ago from this point in time.
19: Yeah, I'm struggling.
18: So all good in our neighborhood today. I've got my first power rankings of the season. Christopher Brockman, how are you over there? Welcome to the National Football League campaign.
19: Excited to be here. Excited for tonight. I did stay up and watch all 4.5 hours last night, so I'm a little struggling. But football tonight, can't wait.
18: DJ Mikey D is these nuts.
20: Good morning, Rich.
18: TJ Jefferson, NFL. The candle is lit. What trophy do you have there?
20: Well, on the road to riches and diamond rings, real players do real things, Rich. And this is my fantasy football league trophy.
18: Hey.
20: The fourth one that I've got. And yeah, I feel good.
18: Wow.
20: I'm ready for football. I'm ready to dominate again.
18: Look at you.
20: Let's go.
18: For those of you who may not be familiar around these parts, this is our 13th season covering the National Football League. It'll be my 24th season covering the NFL for NFL Network. Kind of kicked off last night. So we're a football show through and through. Obviously, we talk about everything. But what I do every single year on the day the NFL starts, for real, is I run down every single storyline and narrative possible for all 32 football teams right off the top of my head.
20: Yeah, you do.
18: And it's time for me to do that again.
20: We love that.
18: I need the music, Mike Del Tufo. We start with the American Football Conference, which is represented tonight in terms of a championship by the New England Patriots, who have year two of Mike Vrabel. It is year three of Drake May, but year two of him being a full-time starter for the New England Patriots, and year one of being a starter of a team that has high expectations, as well as high expectations for a guy who was almost the MVP of last year. And what do the Patriots do? They go ahead and get him A.J. Brown in the offseason as a new toy and weapon. How good is this team on defense still? They signed Christian Gonzalez. They pizzayed him. It was a top five defense last year. Will they be able to do that? Will they be able to protect Drake May? Will Will Campbell be a turnstile or somebody who can turn the page on last year's campaign and year two for him? And then, of course, there's everything off the field with Mike Vrabel during the offseason. Will that somehow come home to roost if things don't go well for New England? It is a season of high expectations there for the Patriots. We'll see what happens with them, as the Buffalo Bills once again have high expectations again because it's Josh Allen's world and we're all paying rent within it. They have James Cook coming back off of winning the rushing title last year. It is Sean McDermott out and Joe Brady in. The guy who was in Josh Allen's headset for the last couple of years, coordinating the offense as well. It's now his turn there, front and center, for a Bills team that on defense does appear to be pretty good. How good can they be in their new stadium, the new Highmark Stadium? Will the rest of the American Football Conference have an obstructed view of Josh Allen running away from them and scoring touchdowns against them? So is this the year that the Mafia can finally die happy? It's been time and time again for Buffalo. Could this be the year the Jets have year two for Aaron Glenn? It is Geno Smith back at the controls at quarterback. This was not the plan that Jets fans had when they drafted Zach Wilson and then turned to Aaron Rodgers and then thought Justin Fields could be the guy. They didn't think it would be Geno Smith with Frank Reich coming out of the mist

to coordinate an offense for Aaron Glenn, who's basically been told, hey, you're the defensive coordinator we hired to be the HC. You're back being the defensive coordinator and the HC. They got some OGs back. DeMario Davis as well on defense. Minkah Fitzpatrick on the back end. Can they come up with just one interception this week? Who's basically been told, hey, you're the defensive coordinator we hired to be the HC. You're back.

0: today.
1: A man who admitted to killing another man during a road rage incident in central Ohio now wants to change his plea. Angela Ann with ONN affiliate WBNS-TV in Columbus reports.
2: Tony Brock was supposed to be sentenced, but his attorney asked the judge to withdraw that plea. Prosecutors say Brock shot and killed 52-year-old Brett Bennett in 2023. This happened during a road rage shooting on I-670. The state objected to Brock's request to take back his guilty plea of involuntary manslaughter. The judge did not rule on the request and ordered Brock instead taken back into custody, citing concerns about community safety. His attorney must now file a written motion to change that plea.
1: New data shows more than 850 Ohio jobs were lost during layoffs and closures last month.
3: Two guys drove to work. Neither guy wore a seatbelt. 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One guy wore a seatbelt. One guy didn't. One guy made it home. The guy not wearing his seatbelt didn't. Don't risk it. Click it or ticket. 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
5: Your Skynet forecast for this afternoon, a chance of showers or thunderstorms. It'll be partly sunny overall with a high of 87, wind gusts as high as 26 miles per hour. Showers and thunderstorms likely overnight with an overnight low of 67. For Thursday, a slight chance for showers in the early afternoon, more a little later, mostly cloudy in 78. For Skynet weather, I'm Kara Stallings, ESPN Radio, 1430 AM and 105.7 FM.
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17: Yeah. Well, I mean, I'm like, okay, yeah. We're back on ESPN Radio. I mean,
18: for at least the rest of the hour.
17: Put it, okay, for the radio audience, some I don't know who did at ESPN. They were very kind to
18: it's cool.
17: Add up my 7 years of service with ESPN and Disney from 96 to 03, and then the 23 years at NFL Network, which ESPN now owns, put it together, it's 30 years. So I've got a, it's what it says here. Rich Eisen recognizing 30 magical years with the Walt Disney Company, which I appreciate. Very touching. So, Jiminy Cricket,
18: everybody. Here's the 30 more.
17: There we go. Here's the 30 more, right?
18: Here, here.
17: Okay, Kurt Warner is going to be joining us shortly.
18: Yeah.
17: So, I didn't expect to go on for half an hour to start the show. I knew it would be long, but So
0: The NFC clocked in at 17 minutes.
17: Okay.
0: And the AFC 13 minutes. So,
17: okay.
0: You know.
17: So I think the NFC is going to win the Super
0: Bowl. Right. You think, you know, they've got the the front end.
17: Okay.
0: They're a leg up.
17: Well, you know what we should do is we should, you know, I'll take a quick phone call and then we'll take a break and then we'll give our Super Bowl predictions before Kurt Warner joins us. And then Derrick Henry in hour two, Deshaun Jackson in hour three. Also have my first power rankings of the season.
0: Ooh.
17: Let's go to Matthew in Seattle, right? I mean, we got ourselves a game tonight in Seattle, and this is where Banner Rays is going to be revealed in front of Brockman's Patriots. What's up, Matthew?
19: Hello. How's everything going? Greaves in Seattle.
17: What's
19: but
17: up,
19: I'm actually
17: bud?
19: From Philly, and I'm a return caller.
17: Okay.
19: I got the win-loss game exactly correct last year for the Eagles.
17: Okay.
19: And so I'm calling to defend my championship.
17: Oh, so you want to do that again right now for the Philadelphia Eagles? Your win-loss?
19: Yes, sir.
17: Okay.
19: Yes.
17: Let's give him what he's looking for.
0: Fast.
17: Thought you just wanted to talk, but I'll give you what you're looking for. Okay, here we go. What happens when the Eagles take on the Washington Commanders to start the season, sir?
19: Win.
17: Okay. What happens when you're at the Titans?
19: Win.
17: All right. Then you got the Bears on a Monday night in Chicago.
19: We're going to lose.
17: 2-1, home for the Rams.
19: I'm going to say we win.
17: 3-1 at in England against the Jaguars, Tottenham.
19: I think we might lose that just because the Jaguars are so used to traveling over there like 4 or 5 times a year, right? So we might actually get caught up in the time shift there.
17: All right, 3-2 home for the Panthers.
19: Win.
17: 4-2 Monday nighter against the Cowboys at home.
19: I feel a bit Lugatu-ish. Like I feel like I'm in the minority where I don't know why everyone's so crazy on Dallas. So I'm sorry, TJ, but we're gonna win this.
17: 5-2 at the Commanders. Sunday night.
19: We'll win.
17: 6-2. Home for the Giants.
19: I think John Harbaugh knows the team really well, and they pull one out, and we lose, the Giants win one.
17: Oh, gosh. Okay. Home for the Steelers.
19: The Keystone Cup, we'll win it.
17: 7-3 at the Cowboys on Thanksgiving.
19: I think the Cowboys take that one.
17: 7-4 at the Cardinals.
19: Win.
17: 8-4 home for the Colts.
19: I think we win.
17: 9-4 home for the Seahawks.
19: I might be at that game, and I was at the Chicago game last year and lost, so I'm going to say we lose that game.
17: All right, you're the mush. Now it's the Christmas Eve against the Texans at home.
19: Another team that I think people are kind of overhyping, I think we win that.
17: All right. That's now 10 wins at San Francisco.
19: Win.
17: 11-5 at the Giants.
19: Win.
17: All right. 12-5. Thanks for the call, Matthew in Seattle.
0: Damn.
17: All right. Let's take a break. When we come back, our Super Bowl 61 predictions right here on the Rich Eisen Show. 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
1: 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Things in Chicago down about a nickel for corn, soybeans off 10 cents, and wheat also down a dime. 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
0: And he's got a new documentary based on his life coming up on Amazon Prime called Go Deep, the DeSean Jackson story. So I'll have a chat with him. My power rankings, the first of the season as well.
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2: In Southwest Ohio, a federal judge has issued a 14-day temporary restraining order against ICE officials who allegedly followed and harassed a Springfield man. ONN's Brianna Albizu has details.
3: The restraining order prevents ICE officers from continuing to intimidate, threaten, or take any retaliatory actions against Sean Moorman. He's a man who had volunteered to video document ICE actions against Haitian immigrants in Springfield. A federal ACLU lawsuit was filed against ICE on Moorman's behalf, claiming his First Amendment rights were being violated. The suit alleges the agent shouted his name while blasting an air horn. A federal court hearing is scheduled for September 16th.
2: A TikTok threat made on Labor Day against a Catholic school in Toledo involving a mass killing prompted a swift response. Jeff Smith of ONN affiliate WTOL-TV has more.
4: Threats spread among students before one of them alerted school administrators. St. John's says a preliminary investigation shows the threat is not credible at this time, with classes resuming on a normal schedule. No arrests have been made, and the investigation is ongoing.
2: In central Ohio, a power outage in the Columbus suburb of Clintonville resulted in a day off for students at Whetstone High School. A tree making contact with power equipment was the culprit, and power was restored before lunch. For the Ohio News Network, I'm Jay Fox.
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0: A chance for showers in the early afternoon, more a little later. Mostly cloudy and 78. For Skynet Weather, I'm Kara Stallings, ESPN Radio, 1430 AM and 105.7 FM.
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0: whole thing, Stuart, and that's the problem with going with the game clock that you're seeing on the screen, is that it's just not accurate. You're dart throwing, and thank you for the call. You know what this is like? It's like measuring. You know what I mean? Like, we're not going to use the technology to put a chip in the ball and know exactly where to spot it.
1: Well, the UFL.
0: We're just going to have some dude who's running either up the field or back towards the line of scrimmage and look at where somebody gets tackled, and I think it's right there. I'm going to run straight line right towards it and try and put my right or my left foot down, and that's the spot of the football. And then what we're going to do is take out these chains. The clock is now part of that. It's an inexact science that we just trust is as close to the accuracy as it is. There's a human error involved because somebody's literally pressing start and stop.
1: Yeah.
0: And there is no tenths of a second. It's not parsed down to the tenths of a second. And there is nothing that lights up when it's all over. The NBA's got it right. How many times have I said that?
2: Not often.
0: When it comes to that versus the NFL.
3: Rich, it's funny, though, what Stuart said. Brockman, is that almost not word for word what I told you yesterday about I saw that there was a second off when J.P. Buchanan caught the ball and you were given 11 seconds? You should have had 12 seconds. They took a second away from you, so I
0: agree. And it's just like when it goes from 1 to 0, is it all over, or is it exactly. There's still, like, it's 0.3 on it, 0.4 on it.
1: Yep.
0: So zeros aren't really zeros.
1: Nope.
0: But now it is, because we're not going to the replay tape with the most accurate clock because you don't see it. And we're going to make sure that the fix for us is to make sure you don't think the fix is in because of how much money's on the line of what people are watching.
4: That's fair, though, and logical. I mean, how many millions of people watch that game and only, like, a handful of people actually know how much time is left?
0: Right.
4: That's preposterous.
0: And so Michigan was reached out to, you know, my guy Dave Abloff at Michigan said, we're not in charge of the replay clock or any clock, like, to do with a replay. So what are you coming to us for? Because everybody thinks Michigan cheated. That's where I think it gets me nuts. Come on. Get out of here. Oh, yeah.
4: Well, because our
0: quarterback looks so good on that first throw.
4: You got to wear that for a while.
0: I know that.
4: Unfortunately.
3: You would know that, though, right?
4: Yeah. It comes up all the time.
0: No. I know. He's Mr. Asterisk around here, and he doesn't.
4: Well, also, I'm a Patriots fan.
3: That's what I'm saying. He knows.
0: Which means you're in my boat.
4: Yeah.
0: Yeah.
1: Oh, guys are boat. Simpatico for once. Like, oh my God.
4: A great boat.
0: You know, we need a bigger boat.
1: Oh, yeah.
0: I knew he'd love that line. Yes. 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All right, my power rankings, more of your phone calls when we come back here on the Rich Eisen Show. 844-204-RICH. 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
6: 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Here's a portion of our latest episode. And this weekend, the road trip continues, going to Minnesota to face the Twins for now the final time this year. Guards at the moment up by 4.5 games, but a sweep could really help certainly separate them in the division and even then still the wild card standings as well.
7: Yeah, and kind of similar situation as Baltimore for Minnesota. They're still hanging around. And again, you want to try and eliminate teams if you can, or at least make their battle to get in there really, really difficult. And they can do that this weekend, too. So it's a very similar situation, I think, to what the Guardians are seeing here in Baltimore this week.
6: Jose Ramirez has been back in the lineup for a little while after dealing with some injury issues. But it seems to be clear he's still dealing with something because he certainly doesn't quite look like the Jose Ramirez of old. Do you see them sticking with him in the three hole the rest of the way? Have there been discussions about that? What's kind of your take on that?
7: I do. I see them just leaving him alone and hoping that, you know, he's had some stretches where it's come together well. I think early on that last homestand, he hit a home run and was driving the ball pretty good. They just got to manage it. And with all those games over the weekend with the day-night doubleheader, I think it can put some strain on there with the added at-bat. So they're trying to manage it as best they can. Look, for hitters, your wrist, your hands, it's so important. And he had that hamate bone surgery. And, you know, he may not be 100% till next year, but I don't see them making moves in the lineup, unless it's really apparent that he's struggling big time. But I don't think it is. He's still getting his base hits. And is he hitting for the power? No. But he's still very much an asset to this team once he gets on base because what he can do with his legs and things like that. So I would think they would keep him where he is and just kind of ride it out for the remainder of the season.
6: And we've already talked about him a little bit over some of our past conversations, but Joe Adell has really seemed to be energized being in a playoff race pretty much for the first time in his career. None of those Angels teams really did a whole lot of anything, and he's still a fairly young player at 27, even though he's been, you know, in and around the bigs for about 6-7 years at this point. What can you say about that spark that Joe Adell's brought to the team?
7: I mean, it's a legit power threat from the right side that's, you know, in the middle of the lineup, and that makes a difference. They haven't had that. I think he has been kind of energized. He was having a decent season with the Angels, but has been really productive since coming over here to the Guardians. And it's kind of fun to see because, he was well-liked in Anaheim and had gradually made his way to becoming a real good power threat for the Angels, and it's nice to see that he's been able to carry that through here, and he's enjoyed being here. The team certainly has welcomed him, and he's produced. He's come up with some big hits.
6: I ask this very facetiously. Has there been any discussions about lowering the right field walls so that he can climb into the stands like he did in one of the games earlier this year?
7: Yeah, when we went back to Anaheim last road trip, you're looking at that low wall. It's only 5 feet in the corners, and he jumped in there and made a catch in the stands, and it was pretty cool. And it would be kind of fun if they were able to do that at Progressive Field. I wouldn't mind it. I think it'd be fun.
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0: Wow. That was very nice. That was That's very, very nice here. Thank you. Back here on the Rich Eisen Show, everybody just got a very nice call from Scott in North Carolina. I hope that was legit. I didn't know my agent could do a Southern accent like that.
3: No, I think Scott was legit, man.
0: It's really something. Like that.
8: Shout out, Jerry.
0: 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It's a Wednesday. It's finally time.
3: Oh, yes.
0: This whole way too soon,
3: yeah,
0: way too soon,
3: the
0: too soon.
3: Come on. Woo.
0: It's now finally arrived. My first power rankings of the season, everybody, brought to you by SoFi.
9: This is my
0: power rankings.
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0: All right, my week one power rankings brought to you by SoFi. I think the Lions are winning the division at the end of the day, but that day might not come. So right now, I've just got to look at track record. I've got to look at roster, and I'm putting the Bears 10. even though I've got the Lions eventually winning the division. But right now, the Bears are just coming off of an incredible

0: 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All right, TJ, got to counteract all this Cowboys love. Here comes DeSean Jackson. That's okay.
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6: In Southwest Ohio, one Cincinnati area nursing home is being sued. ONN's Jared Allen has that.
7: The family of one man, Robert Meyer, has filed a wrongful death lawsuit against Forest Hills Healthcare Center. The complaint alleges Meyer had to be exhumed for an autopsy. It also states he suffered unexplained bruising to his neck and chest. The plaintiffs say he was pronounced dead by a registered nurse, not a physician. The Cincinnati Inquirer reports the nursing home's operators deny claims of abuse and neglect.
6: In South Central Ohio, the site of the former paper mill has been proposed as a location for a new data center. Libby Cathy of ONN affiliate WBNS-TV in Columbus reports.
8: The pitch: take part of Chillicothe's former paper mill and turn it into a high-tech campus. Alignment Engine says its operation would use about 6.5 acres of the site and eventually create 240 permanent jobs. The company presented its plans and answered questions from residents for more than 2 hours Tuesday night. The reaction was mixed, with vocal concerns about water, power, and transparency, but also support for bringing jobs to the site and reusing the former mill.
6: In Northeast Ohio, the Mahoning County prosecutor says there will be no felony charges for Patrick Havis, the man accused of attacking Dr. Amy Acton at the Canfield Fair on Sunday. For the Ohio News Network, I'm Jay Fox.
9: For 50 years, Sherrod Brown voted how he was told. 1975 to today, different presidents, different issues, but Sherrod Brown's vote never changed. 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Sherrod Brown voted with Biden, 97%. Schumer, 95%. Bernie Sanders, 92%. That was the Democrat Party he joined 50 years ago. 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And Sherrod Brown will fall in line. 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
11: Your Skynet forecast for this afternoon, a chance of showers or thunderstorms.
1: It'll be partly sunny overall with a high of 87, wind gusts as high as 26 miles per hour. Showers and thunderstorms likely overnight with an overnight low of 67. For Thursday, a slight chance for showers in the early afternoon, more a little later, mostly cloudy and 78. For Skynet Weather, I'm Kara Stallings, ESPN Radio, 1430 AM and 105.7 FM.
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0: 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We just saw a clip from Go Deep, the Deshaun Jackson story, a new documentary that premieres on Prime Video exclusively September 24th. Deshaun Jackson is here in studio, and we'll get to your coaching in a second. But we just saw that clip, man, and I was wondering, because you're from Long Beach, Poly, when am I going to see Snoop in it? I saw Snoop
16: at the end.
0: But yeah. I also, you know, obviously this footage goes back to when you're a baby, you know, a kid. And your brother was capturing all the video, as he's doing right now to my left.
16: He's still doing. He ain't stopped. He's still ain't stopped. We got a lot to follow up with. I feel like everybody's like, okay, well, this film obviously went to the end of my career.
0: Yes.
16: Now, you know, he's still been filming with football too. So it's like, what's next? So we got a lot up our sleeves for sure.
0: Well, and there's so much memory lane stuff to hit. But one of the people that I saw, and his voice is unmistakable, it's Jim Brown.
16: Jim Brown, for sure.
0: What was that sequence? Where was that, Deshaun?
16: That was unbelievable. I actually had an opportunity to have a great relationship with Jim Brown. He used to call me up to his house. He was doing a lot of gang interventions in L.A. And kind of growing up, just hanging around the wrong people, doing some of the wrong things. I remember my dad called Jim Brown one day, and he's like, yeah, Deshaun's hanging out with these, you know, gang members, and he's doing things he probably shouldn't be doing. And Jim called me up to his house, and he just was being real. He was open. He was like, man, I do gang interventions. I talk to these people. He said, man, that's only two places you're going to end up. You either end up dead or in jail. So he was able to kind of tunnel me in the right way, but it's temptation. Growing up in Los Angeles, California, drug abuse, violence, I mean, it's just a lot. So that's kind of all I knew, but I still had people around me to kind of like steer me in the right direction. So he did a great job of helping me out with that.
0: Did it sink in?
16: It did, for sure. I did. I mean, at the end of the day, I still had to hit my head a lot. You know, I was able to get information. But as a young kid, like, you know, I have kids now. You tell your kids what to do, what not to do. And, you know, kids still going, you know, sometimes do the things you tell them not to do. So for me, it did sink in. But it was a lot of things, you know, I had to obviously find out on my own as well.
0: So what did you find out?
16: Just sometimes the crowd, the type of people you have around you, you know, sometimes they may not have the best interest for yourself. And it's kind of hard to be able to be this mogul or this collegiate NFL player, and you keeping the company around you. That some people maybe not be doing the right things, and you know, they're getting in trouble in the streets, maybe, you know, stealing, violence. It's just a lot of things that I had around me that I didn't really understand. I just thought, you know, they were my friends, and I didn't understand. I didn't know how to separate it. So it took some heartaches or some hard conversations to say, you know, sometimes I may not be able to be around you guys because this image is going to, you know, hold me down.
0: When did you finally unhook yourself from that world?
16: Probably like midway through my career, maybe like my seventh, eighth season. I mean,
0: in the NFL.
16: Yeah, in the NFL.
0: So through Long Beach Poly.
16: Yeah, for
0: through
16: sure.
0: Through Cal.
16: Yeah.
0: Berkeley.
16: Yeah, through Cal Berkeley.
0: Still.
16: And I think even like after a lot of people talk about 2013 when Chip Kelly released me from the Eagles, I think that was an eye opener for me. Obviously, I never got in trouble. You know, I never been arrested.

0: I do. I see them just leaving him alone and hoping that, you know, he's had some stretches where it's come together well. I think early on that last homestand, he, you know, he hit a home run and was driving the ball pretty good. They just got to manage it. And with all those games over the weekend with the day-night doubleheader, you know, I think it can put some strain on there with the added at-bats. So they're trying to manage it as best they can. Look, for hitters, your wrist, your hands, it's so important. And he had that hamate bone surgery. And, you know, he may not be 100% till next year, but I don't see them making moves in the lineup, you know, unless it's really apparent that he's struggling big time. But I don't think it is. You know, he's still getting his base hits. And is he hitting for the power? No. But he's still very much an asset to this team once he gets on base, because what he can do with his legs and things like that. So I would think they would keep him where he is and just kind of ride it out for the remainder of the season.
1: And we've already talked about him a little bit over some of our past conversations, but Joe Adell has really seemed to be energized being in a playoff race pretty much for the first time in his career. None of those Angels teams really did a whole lot of anything, and he's still a fairly young player at 27, even though he's been, you know, in and around the bigs for about 6-7 years at this point. What can you say kind of about kind of that spark that Joe Adell's brought to the team?
0: I mean, it's a legit power threat from the right side that's, you know, in the middle of the lineup, and that makes a difference. They haven't had that. And yeah, and I think he has been kind of energized. He was having a decent season with the Angels, but has been really productive since coming over here to the Guardians. And it's kind of fun to see because, you know, he was well-liked in Anaheim and had gradually made his way to becoming a real good power threat for the Angels. And it's nice to see that he's been able to carry that through here, and he's enjoyed being here. The team certainly has welcomed him, and he's produced. He's come up with some big hits.
1: I ask this very facetiously. Has there been any discussions about lowering the right field walls so that he can climb into the stands like he did in one of the games earlier this year?
0: Yeah, when we went back to Anaheim last road trip, you're looking at that low wall. It's only 5 feet in the corners, mm-hmm. and he jumped in there and made a catch in the stands, and it was pretty cool. And it would be kind of fun if they were able to do that at Progressive Field. I wouldn't mind it. I think it'd be fun.
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0: if we're going to do paper, rock, scissors, we all had contributed to the win. Myron had not. So we were like, you know what?
1: How much better do you think?
0: It's not a team win unless Myron contributes. And Myron, you went one-on-one,
1: yep,
0: paper, rock, scissors with my scissors. We all had contributed to the win. Myron had not. So we were like, you know what?
1: How much better do you think?
0: It's not a team win unless Myron contributes. And Myron, you went one-on-one,
1: yep,
0: paper, rock, scissors with Mike Gold.

0: think they're disrespected. They're just not sexy. They're just not a whole lot to be excited about, even though they won a championship. I think part of it is people don't think Sam Darnold is a top 10 quarterback. They think he's more on sort of the Nick Foles track where he had this phenomenal performance, but it doesn't really showcase who he really is.
1: How can they think that? He's done 2 years in a row with two different teams. But what else does he need to do?
0: But he collapsed with the Vikings after a 14-win season in the playoffs last year.
1: And then he answered that question last year.
0: But I think a lot of people look at last year and they say, that Seattle defense, a lot of guys could have won championships with the Seahawks.
1: But he played very well in the playoffs. He wasn't a wet fish. He played very well.
0: What's a wet fish? I don't understand the metaphor. What's a wet fish?
1: Wait a minute, hang on. All fish are wet, right?
0: Like
1: what did I mean?
0: I don't know.
1: Oh, you know what? I meant something else that has nothing to do with this.
0: Fish are wet. Fish is dead.
2: You mean dry fish on land?
1: Skip that. Okay. I think I meant something else. Okay. So he's not a stale fish.
0: A stale. We still on fish?
1: Yeah. So, okay. But he is, I think he's a top 10 quarterback to me. I'm not sure how he shouldn't be for anyone.
0: I don't think you believe that.
1: I do believe it.
0: I don't think you believe Sam.
1: All right, here's who's ahead of him. Josh Allen,
0: yep.
1: Patrick Mahomes, yep. Justin Herbert.
0: You put Dak Prescott ahead of him?
1: Dak Prescott.
0: Lamar.
1: So I'm at 5. Joe Burrow, 6.
0: You put Jalen Hurts ahead of him.
1: I'm not putting Jalen Hurts ahead of him.
0: See, we got to. What are you doing? What do you mean?
1: What has Jalen Hurts done that Sam Darnold hasn't? Won a Super Bowl.
0: No, but they both won it. Yeah, but Jalen Hurts is a Super Bowl MVP.
1: You don't think the Eagles defense wasn't amazing?
0: He did more for the Eagles to win their Super Bowl than I think Sam Darnold.
1: And how was he last year?
0: The whole team had struggles. It wasn't just him. Yeah, the whole team had struggles. It wasn't just him. But six.
1: All right, you put Hurts ahead of him. That's fine. Who else are you putting ahead of him?
0: Drake May's ahead of him.
1: He outdueled Drake May. Drake May was awful in the Super Bowl.
0: Drake May was an MVP candidate. Drake May almost won MVP.
1: That's fine. Sam Darnold had the numbers to be an MVP candidate. No one was going to put him there because they don't think he's good. But I would say Drake May. For the future, would I rather have Drake May? Yes. This season?
0: Yeah, but
1: I think you would rank him just as high as Drake May, if not higher.
0: But how have you wiped out the entire 2025 season for Drake May? You have, though, because you don't think what he did was valid.
1: No, I don't think it was not valid. I think he's very good. He would be probably next on my list, all right? But Matthew Stafford is also ahead of him.
0: Matthew Stafford's definitely ahead of him.
1: So I've now got 7 ahead of him.
0: Jordan Love is ahead of him.
1: All right, that's 8. I will agree. I'll give you that. I'm not giving you Hurts, and I'm going to put May 9th, 10th, which I know is lower than most people have, but I still think I don't know what Sam Darnold needs to do.
0: You put Jared Goff over him?
1: I don't now. No, Jared Goff at the times last year struggled. I don't know what you don't like Sam Darnold because of the start of his career and those couple of final games in Minnesota. I understand that. But doesn't winning the Super Bowl trump that?
0: It's not that I dislike Sam Darnold. He's an incredible story. And I think Minnesota made a mistake not signing him, clearly, because he goes on to win a Super Bowl. I do think there are a lot of quarterbacks who could have won Super Bowls with that defense and that coaching staff. So I don't think it's like this singular
1: performance. You think Baker Mayfield wins the Super Bowl there?
0: Baker Mayfield's a better quarterback than Sam Darnold.
1: But do you think Baker Mayfield wins the Super Bowl? See, I don't. Yes. That's where we disagree.
0: Yeah, I think he's a better quarterback than Sam Darnold. I think Sam Darnold is middle of the pack, 15 or 16 or somewhere in there, and he's surrounded.
1: But how many times in NFL history has a middle of the pack quarterback won the Super Bowl? Like, what are we talking? Brad Johnson,
0: the ones with great defenses.
1: Joe Flacco,
0: the ones with great defenses did it all the time. I mean, that's the thing.
1: But none of those quarterbacks had the numbers that Sam Darnold had.
0: But I think a lot of quarterbacks had that defense supporting them would have been a different story. And he had a bunch of weapons as well. Jackson Smith and Jigba can play with anybody in the entire league.
1: He is awesome.
0: And he had an incredible running game as well. So I'm not taking anything away from Sam Darnold. But it's interesting to me, the way you praise Sam Darnold is the same way you take away from what I think Drake May achieved.
1: Played a real schedule. He has to play the Rams twice. He has to play the 49ers twice. You look at, basically, Drake May had 2 games last year. He won one and lost one against Buffalo.
0: But what do you do about NFL schedules? It's not college. Assembling the schedule for yourself.
1: We're trying to guess what happens this year. And in my opinion, you will see Darnold have another good year. But back to the original point.
0: Yeah.
1: Do you think that the Seahawks, do you think they go back to the Super Bowl?
0: No. I don't think so.
1: Okay, so you're disrespecting them too. Same team,
0: no,
1: essentially.
0: I think there are better teams. I think there are better teams in the NFC. Okay. I think it's going to be challenging to get back. So it's not against them. It's that I think the NFC will be even better. I think the path will be more difficult. And I don't think the Sam Darnold, I think the guys who have this run, when you compare it to the rest of what they've done, that feels more like a high for his career and not the new Sam Darnold. I think he'll be good. I don't think he'll be as good as he was a year ago.
1: Who wins tonight?
0: The Patriots.
1: Oh, really? You think they go on the road and get the victory?
0: I think they do. I mean, you bring in A.J. Brown, mm-hmm. who's going to give him a Drake May an incredible target. I think the defense will be good. I think this Patriots team is legit.
1: Well, I think it's going to be they're a 3.5-point underdog. It flips back and forth between 3 and 3.5 on DraftKings. I would say that I kind of oddly liked, if I had to bet it, I would bet the Patriots, but I still think it's more likely the Seahawks win. If you're giving me 3 points, I'm going to take the Patriots.
0: Yeah.
1: But otherwise, I would say I would take the Seahawks straight up to win the game. The wait is over. Football is here. You know what else is here? That's your question.
0: What's here?
1: DraftKings. DraftKings is now live, and you don't even answer my question. DraftKings is now live in 50 states. 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
0: Matt and Myron.
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0: It's Matt Myron here on ESPN Radio, joined by our guy, Herm Edwards, on the start of the NFL season. When's the next Good Morning America appearance, Herm?
35: What is that?
36: I start next week when I come into Bristol, I guess. That's when I'm scheduled, so we'll find out what's happening.
0: I love it. I'm going to tell my mom.
36: It's on my schedule.
0: My mom watches Good Morning America. She'll be glad to see my good friend, Herm.
36: Next Sunday. I'm on next Sunday. I'm coming on Good Morning America next Sunday.
0: Oh, I can't wait. That's going to be good. All right, before we start football, we were just talking during the last segment, and we had a bet during the break, me and Myron. Are there any conspiracy theories, sports or otherwise, that you believe in?
36: Oh. Oh, you guys really getting deep, aren't you, on that now?
0: We are getting deep, Herm.
36: Boy.
35: He doesn't believe in UFOs, Herm, coach, so that's the
0: but
35: issue.
0: But, like, is there one where you think, yeah, that may have happened? 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
11: I'm Ed Mankin. It all begins tonight in the NFL with the first game of the season. It is a rematch of last year's Super Bowl with the Seahawks hosting the Patriots. Seattle's defense dominated New England in the Super Bowl this past February. The Patriots offensive coordinator Josh McDaniels knows he needs to make changes in this one.
12: I think, you know, again, whether it's the rush concepts that they had when they didn't blitz or the pressures that they used, they created some opportunities for themselves. I didn't do a good enough job. I mean, pointed at me.
11: Tomorrow it'll be the Rams and 49ers in Australia. According to ESPN's Adam Schefter and the NFL Network's Ian Rappaport, Raiders tight end Brock Bowers will miss a game or two after undergoing a meniscus trim on Tuesday. Vikings coach Kevin O'Connell says Carson Wentz will be his number two quarterback, J.J. McCarthy his third quarterback on Sunday, with Kyler Murray starting against the Packers. In baseball, the fifth inning, the A's lead the Blue Jays 2-0. Toronto a game behind Cleveland for the final wild card spot in the American League. The Guardians play the Orioles tonight. Meanwhile, in the fifth, the Tigers lead the Twins 5-2. At the U.S. Open, third set between Mira Andrea and Coco Gauff. Gauff leads 3-1.
13: Hey, it's Evan Cohen. Coming up Thursday, we'll react to the opening game of the NFL season and look ahead to a huge NFC West matchup down under as the Rams and 49ers battle in Australia. It's Unsportsmanlike, 6 a.m. Eastern, right here on ESPN Radio, ESPN2, and ESPNU.
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15: Sometimes you like come into work and you're excited about it, and then you realize you work with crazy people. Because right before we come on the show, we're having a normal conversation, and all of a sudden, just out of nowhere, Myron Metcalf just starts going, "Yeah, of course I believe in UFO.
16: I don't understand you all and your belief that it's not real."
15: We yet to have a good video. There is video, Myron, of everything in the world.
16: For about 40 years, we had your grandmama's camcorder, right? Which, who could shoot video? If you saw a UFO, you couldn't turn that thing on in time to catch it. Here's the reality of how you're wired, Matt Jones. You won't believe there are aliens until one knocks on your door.

0: That's cool. I see that. So,
1: what's your act?
0: It's cool.
2: It's cool.
3: It's cool.
2: That sound like it was cool?
3: No, it didn't sound cool at all. I don't know if I believe him that he didn't see the comments. How could you not? It was the biggest story.
2: But I mean, I do think it's possible not to see the comments. You don't, if he's not on Twitter, he might very well have never seen it.
3: His coach didn't tell him directly?
2: I mean, maybe not. Maybe that's the story, is that Kyle Whittingham didn't say to him, hey, this is your job for... You know, it's not, I think the quote was, it's not infinite, which is actually not what the word infinite means. Yeah, and we need to work with Kyle Whittingham on his definition.
3: We do.
2: But he was basically saying, you're not guaranteed this job.
3: I mean, he didn't have any doubts. Like, he didn't hear the crowd. He didn't see how people were responding to him after he did lose that game. I mean, Michigan didn't win that game. I don't care what happened on the Hail Mary.
2: No, they lost 12-7.
3: So I just don't buy it. I think as much as you can say, maybe these guys don't see the stuff that we see. Their friends do. Their family members do. Somebody sent him that. His agent, Matt. Someone sent him a, did you see this?
2: Do you believe that he thinks it's cool?
3: Not at all. No one in the history who said it's cool in that fashion actually thinks it's cool.
2: Yeah, I agree with you. Now, he also was asked, I don't know if you all saw the video. Did you see the video where he threw a pass and he led his guy and he ends up getting blown up? He ends up almost getting his tight end hurt.
3: Yep.
2: And then they showed him and he was kind of laughing.
3: But smiling.
2: It
3: was a bad look.
2: It was a bad look. He was asked about that as well.
4: It's the one point when I think it was Hoffman, the pass you threw. You were smiling, but could you just explain yourself there? You weren't smiling. I got hurt, or were you just, what was the emotions there? Because there's been some talk that you're like, didn't recognize that, you know, he was hurt, or it's a pass that, you know, was led him into the defender.
0: Just a bad pass. Good to hear and bad to throw. I'm always smiling when I play football, no matter when it was a draw. So that's what it is. I play with the game with passion, so it always hits my face.
2: That reporter was trying to help him. That reporter was like, I don't really want to ask this,
3: but I have to.
2: But, you know, you didn't mean...
3: Yeah.
2: You didn't mean to look the way you... you didn't mean it, did you? And he was like, I smile all the time.
3: What? Does he not have media training?
2: No. Not good media training, clearly.
3: I mean, how can you answer a question like that? If you see the video, the tight end gets destroyed because it was a bad pass that led him on the play.
2: Yeah.
3: And he looks like he's smiling. Now, there's a world, Matt, where maybe he's smiling at something else. Maybe someone was talking trash to him on Western Michigan, and he's kind of smirking. I don't know. But if you're the starting quarterback of the most controversial win in recent college football history, and there's a moment like that, you got to tell everybody it was a mistake.
2: My bad.
3: However it looked, it wasn't a good look. I'm sorry that happened. You don't say that.
2: Yeah. Well, I mean, this is not a surprise with Bryce Underwood. I'll tell you, that game against Oklahoma, there's a lot on the line for the whole Michigan, you know, like the whole Michigan program. The coach, Bryce Underwood. I mean, you have a scenario over there where you could have people booing.
3: I think people will boo.
2: You think so?
3: Because he wasn't, it's not like if you have a guy made some mistakes.
2: He was bad.
3: He was terrible,
2: He was bad, yeah.
3: And in this era, the difference is, oh, whatever. If you pay Sam Darnold or Baker Mayfield, okay, that's one thing. You got guys getting millions, Matt, who aren't living up to it.
2: You can't get away with the, well, I'm a college student anymore. No. You're making money, like you're gonna get booed. Now, last night, I don't know, sometimes there are people out there, you know, you may not be able to sleep very well. Mm-hmm. And one of the problems is you get to like 1 a.m. on the East Coast, there's not TV on anymore.
3: Yeah.
2: Not last night. Last night, Ben Shelton ended Carlos Alcaraz's reign as the U.S. Open title holder at 3:33 a.m. in a 5-set victory. The American Ben Shelton guaranteed that an American will be in the final of the U.S. Open for the first time in a while by beating Carlos Alcaraz at 3:30 in the morning. Now, I'm not going to ask you to break down the match.
3: Okay.
2: But 3:30 in the morning, what I was shocked is, how much do you think 60 to 70% of that stadium was still full at 3:30 in the morning? I mean, there was a lot of people there last night at 3:30 in the morning, staying out in Flushing, knowing they're going to have to all pack into one train on the way back. Would you have stayed out there until 3:30 in the morning?
3: No. No chance. 3:30 is crazy.
2: Is there any sport that you would stay in your seat until 3:30 in the morning to watch?
3: I think like an epic college football game.
2: Okay.
3: Obviously like a Super Bowl. But not many events where I would stay until, because the problem isn't 3:30. The problem is, what time am I getting home? And then what time am I getting to
2: sleep?
3: Probably
2: hard to get home on the train at 3:30 in the morning.
3: No one slept. Because by the time you get home, you can't do an hour.
2: Can I give you the counter?
3: Yeah.
2: I think the more miserable the fan experience, sometimes the greater the memory. So, like, some of the best memories I have is, like, you're at a game and then everybody gets drenched.
3: Yeah.
2: Like, it rains, yeah, and then everybody's kind of in the rain,
3: yeah,
2: and it's a little miserable, but you have it together. Yep. You have that experience. Or you get a baseball game. This doesn't happen as much anymore because of the ghost runner rule, but you get a baseball game, and it just keeps going and going. Then people go home, and then if you're one of the ones that stayed until, yep, the end, you feel a camaraderie. It's like we were all in this together.
3: Yeah.
2: I kind of think if you were at that arena last night at Arthur Ashe Stadium, you would have a sense of, I was in a war. Maybe not.
3: Yeah,
2: maybe
3: a battle. A war.
2: But I was in like, I had this epic experience with my fellow man, and I actually think that would be great.
3: It's a great story, and I'm sure the people who stayed feel that way. Just not me.
2: I would wonder, I mean, there may not be anybody listening because it's become kind of a hoity-toity influencer crowd out there.
3: Yeah, it's been
2: interesting. But if you were there last night, and you're listening to the show, and you were out there, 888-SAY-ESPN. I do wonder, like, was it as awesome? I think I would have loved it. I was asleep at that moment, but I do wonder what it was like. 888-SAY-ESPN. If you were there, let me know. We're also going to talk about one of Myron's favorite topics. He loves Marcus Freeman's hairline.
3: Oh, yeah. Yeah, it's going to be a good conversation.
2: You love Marcus Freeman's hairline. Marcus Freeman acknowledged that he has a somewhat questionable hairline. Plus, we will make our final picks on Patriots Seahawks. That's next here on Matt Meyer.
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6: On Sunday, and J.J. McCarthy will be the number three quarterback. According to ESPN's Adam Schefter and the NFL Network's Ian Rappaport, Raiders tight end Brock Bowers will miss a game or two after undergoing a meniscus trim on Tuesday. In baseball, in the eighth inning, the A's lead the Blue Jays 2-0. Toronto a game behind Cleveland for the final wild card spot of the American League. In the seventh, the Tigers lead the Twins 5-2.
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7: This is Freddie and Harry.
9: I'll ask you, Freddie, of the four Grand Slams, right, which one would you want to go see a match?
10: Oh, Wimbledon. Because I used to be a ball boy at the U.S. Open. I did that when I was a kid.
11: How are we just maybe we should drop you from friendship. Why the hell are we just not knowing you used to be a ball boy at the U.S. Open?
10: I said this before in the show a couple of years ago.
11: Not when I was on it. Somebody must have been filling in that day.
10: You don't care. You were here when I mentioned that was a ball boy.
9: I would have remembered that.
11: No, Freddie.
7: This is Freddie and Harry.

now because Djokovic is no longer in it, and how Ben Shelton was able to make it known that this is his moment at the time. But it wasn't just Ben Shelton. It was this tournament with Carlos Alcaraz coming back from injury, which was his wrist, and how everything is just so wide open right now because Djokovic is no longer in it, and how Ben Shelton was able to make it known that this is his

0: Browns go do? Go out and trade for two corners, a trade for one and Trick McDuffie. Sign the other one in free agency. Go trade for a guy that we know is the best pass rusher in football right now when you look at Myles Garrett. A lot of that is because of Sam Darnold and the job that he was able to do in that NFC Championship game at home versus the Rams and carving up their defense left and right, moving in the pocket, keeping his eyes downfield. He did a tremendous job, not just last year, but when he was in Minnesota.
1: Sure.
0: And I think a lot of people need to give him more respect and what they're actually giving him. Now, what I think for 2026 is going to be a luxury, you have Rashid Shaheed for a full offseason. This is a guy that was traded midseason last year, and Rashid Shaheed was not learning on the fly because he played for Clint Kubiak in New Orleans, but getting acclimated to everyone around him, quarterback included. You have a full offseason of that. He had, they're three deep at the tight end position. Their offensive line didn't change. They're still going to be a major player at the party, not just offensively, but on defense as well, too.
1: I'm not worried about seeing a regression from Sam Darnold because we know Seattle's going to be who they are. They're going to be a run-first team. I know they have Kenneth Walker III, but they picked up a certain guy in the draft at Notre Dame that's going to be really, really good in the backfield when it comes to their rookie. I mean, you lose a guy that you didn't want to lose in Zach Charbonnet, still out with a torn ACL. But Jadarian Price is no joke at the running back position. So you still got him, George Helani, Emmanuel Wilson. They're still going to be a run-first team, and we see what Sam Darnold's been able to do with a quality running game. He threw for over 340 yards in the NFC Championship game and three touchdowns against the Rams. I don't think we're going to see any kind of regression, and whatever question is still out there, AC, that noise won't be as much towards Sam Darnold. It's going to be the same kind of noise Seattle did not get in the offseason when everybody else was talking about everybody being a contender, doing this and doing that, and yet the Seahawks are going to raise a banner tonight, and for my money, they may have more motivation, including their quarterback Sam Darnold, than anybody else because nobody was talking about them the way we usually talk about champions going into next year trying to make it back-to-back.
0: Fred, I want to move to the defensive side very, very quickly. When I look at this defense now, and because of the guys who are going to be missing in the secondary, does that change how Mike McDonald calls the game as a defensive mind? And you're going to want to rely on your front seven guys to get that pressure.
1: Yeah.
0: If they can't get it, are you bringing those blitzes with Devin Witherspoon playing in the slot and coming to make life very, very difficult for Drake May? Also, for the New England Patriots, are you going to be able to block the defensive line? Because the last time we seen these two teams play one another,
1: sure,
0: Drake May was getting sacked left and right. And do you leave the secondary on islands with these new acquired offensive weapons for New England and Romeo Doubs and A.J. Brown? All those things I'm looking forward to seeing tonight. But, man, football is here, folks.
1: Amen.
0: We don't have to wait any longer for NFL football regular season edition. It's here today, right now, September 9th, a Wednesday, not a Thursday, a Wednesday. The NFL season is starting.
1: It's completely screwing up my body and mind clock. I thought today was Thursday because the first NFL game, I had to be reminded that today is Wednesday. So I'm going to really screw up tomorrow when they have a game that's going to take place Friday in Australia, but Thursday in the United States when the Los Angeles Rams take on the San Francisco 49ers. But you heard HD. We got Patriots Seahawks tonight in Seattle. Who's going to win that game tonight and why to kick off the NFL 2026 season? 888-SAY-ESPN 888-729-3776. Are you taking the Seahawks or the Patriots tonight and why? 888-729-3776. It's the Wednesday Groove with Unknown. It's Freddie and Harry presented by Progressive Insurance. He's Harry Douglas. I'm Freddie Coleman on ESPN Radio and the ESPN app. And speaking of tonight's game, I'm going to tell you why it's all about A.J. Brown and nobody else on either side in this game. Will Harry agree or disagree? That comes your way if you get this word from the brother known as Harry from the Wellness Company.
0: There's nothing worse than waking up sick. 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
7: I'm Ed Bankin. We are less than 3 hours away from the start of the 2026 NFL season in Seattle. It's a rematch of last February's Super Bowl with the Patriots visiting the Seahawks. This will be just the third time in history that a Super Bowl rematch takes place in week one. According to ESPN's Adam Schefter and the NFL Network's Ian Rappaport, Raiders tight end Brock Bowers will miss a game or two after undergoing a meniscus trim on Tuesday. Meanwhile, Vikings coach Kevin O'Connell says Carson Wentz will be the backup to Kyler Murray and J.J. McCarthy will be his third quarterback. Meanwhile, ESPN Radio's Mike Golic says he likes the Broncos to win the NFC West again.
8: I actually do think it's Denver's division because of the defense. I mean, we saw Seattle win the Super Bowl because of their defense.
7: The Broncos open their season on Monday Night Football on ESPN against the Chiefs. To baseball, the Yankees are placing second baseman Jazz Chisholm on the injured list. He's dealing with a sprained right thumb. The A's beat the Blue Jays 2-0. Toronto now a game and a half behind Cleveland for the final wild card spot in the AL. The Guardians take on the Orioles later tonight. At the U.S. Open, Coco Gauff and Elena Rybakina both advance to the semifinals in three sets.
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0: backs last year. And I remember a play, I can't remember the team, where you had one running back, Ramondre Stevenson, lined up in the backfield, and then you had Travion Henderson out wide as a wide receiver, mm-hmm. coming in a speed sweep motion and getting a jet sweep and taking it down the sidelines. The very next play, or a play after, they ran the same thing, but instead of handing the speed sweep off, they gave it to Ramondre Stevenson, and he took it for an explosive play for about 20 yards. So that is the luxury when you do have both backs, in my opinion, at your disposal. You can throw a lot of teams off because now you got to put big people in the game, and then you're using eye candy as deception to get linebackers moving, and you're doing your thing.
1: So in other words,
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1: I have no objection to what you just said about tonight's game to kick off the NFL season with a Pages on one side and Seattle on the other side. He is Harry Douglas. Him on the socials at HDouglas83. I'm Freddie Coleman. You can do the same at Coleman ESPN as a Wednesday Groove-a-thon, known as Freddie and Harry. So what are the best bets, not just for tonight involving Pages and Seahawks, but for week one in the National Football League? And FOFH, meaning Joe Cool himself, Joe Fortenball, will stop by to put some more money in your pocket by Monday. 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

0: we saw last year when these two met the opening weekend?
1: Great setup and great question. And I will discuss this game more in detail from 8:20 to 9 a.m. on YouTube. Countdown to kickoff. Countdown to game day. Joe Fornball. You can catch everything you need to know there. Shameless self-plug. Harry Douglas appears on it as well. As you're setting that up, I couldn't help myself. I like Texas a lot, and you nailed it in the question. Too many people are basing this Texas team off what we saw last year. 9-3, didn't make the playoffs. Arch isn't very good. We set ridiculous expectations for Arch. Sure. The bet last year was to go against Texas. Now people are down. You bet on them. Think about that game last year at Ohio State week one. They lose 14-7. There were four guys on Ohio State that got drafted in the top 11. Three on defense. Downs, Stiles, and Arvell Reese. Like, I understand Ohio State reloads, but you can't tell me those guys are great and then say losing them is not going to hurt. I like Texas in this situation. Cheap money line, minus 116.
0: Oh, it's great to see my brother. I know you can't say the same thing to HD, but I'm sure you two will see
1: I love seeing him. I'll see him Friday. I very much enjoy it. I love seeing you.
0: Wow.
1: Catch me later on the 6 p.m. Sports Center, Joe Fornball. Shameless plugs left and right, because that's apparently what we do around here.
0: ESPN betting analyst. That is Joe Fornball and FOFH, a friend of Freddie and Harry. What kind of friends are we going to lose by saying about your NFL team that could be a big disappointment this season? This is Freddie and Harry.
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15: The call from Talk 650 KSTE is the A's beat the Blue Jays 2-0. Tigers over the Twins 7-2. Meanwhile, the Yankees are placing second baseman Jazz Chisholm on the injured list. He's dealing with a sprained right thumb. At the U.S. Open, Coco Gauff and Elena Rybakina also advanced in three sets, both moving on to the women's semifinals.
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0: 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It's the Wednesday Groove-a-thon known as Freddie and Half-Bree. 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
1: Who's in?
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1: And who's out?
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1: It's time to find out from the Freddie and Harry Selection Committee.
0: And the Selection Committee is brought to you by SoFi. 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Today's topic du jour involving the Four Horsemen. What NFL teams are guaranteed to disappoint this season? Now, normally we have Christine Lisi as our Sports Center anchor goddess, as our tiebreaker deluxe in making sure those ties don't happen. Well, Christine not in the building today. Mean Jay Boogie gets his shine on. Josiah Howard, he's going to be the one in charge of breaking any ties that will develop over under three. Take the over involving the ties that he's going to have to break to make sure we don't have that happening. So what are the teams that are guaranteed to disappoint this NFL season?
1: Number one.
0: HD, who is number one on your list?
5: All right, number one on my list or number six, all right? Oh, no, we always start with number one. Jeez.
0: Yeah, last time I checked.
5: All right, number one, I'm going to go with...
0: Do you need some Geritol?
5: No, I'm so used to... I mean, we do like nine damn lists throughout the summer. And we normally start from six to one. Press the button one more time, E-Dog, and it's going to get ugly.
0: Why press the button?
5: So it's going to get ugly with you then, so Mr. There. Coleman. So
0: if you think it's going to get ugly, I'm going to get some restitution.
5: All right, let me see, because, oh, man, I don't know why I have my list so backwards.
0: Okay.
5: All right, so I'm going with the Miami Dolphins here because I think it's a guarantee.
0: Wow.
5: That they're going to disappoint this season because they're going to look that awful. Like a football team in the Bad News Bears from the movie.
0: Okay. Well, that's out of the box thinking already. Did not have the Miami Dolphins at any given point that was going to be a part of this list. Shannon Penn, who's number one on your list of a team that you believe will guaranteed to disappoint?
6: Los Angeles Rams. That's right. I said it with my chest. You know why?
0: Why?
6: Because we all expect them to be good, of course. But the goal for this team is not just reaching the NFC Championship. Mm-hmm. The goal for this team is not just reaching the Super Bowl.
0: Uh-huh.
6: The goal for this team is winning the Super Bowl or bust. Mm-hmm. You said it on many occasions on the show, Freddie, that the Rams are the only Super Bowl bust team in the NFL this season. For that reason, and we've even done a topic, Rams or the field. Yes, the Rams are going to be good. Many expect them to be in the Super Bowl, but winning the Super Bowl is the goal, so that's why I have the Los Angeles Rams, number one, teams guaranteed to disappoint this season.
0: Okay, E-Dog, Eric Hanneman, we got one from Harry Douglas, the Dolphins. Big shocker. We got Shannon Penn with the Rams. What team do you believe is guaranteed to disappoint this season?
7: Very opposite ends of the spectrum. Yeah,
0: completely.
7: There. I mean,
0: worst to first, literally and figuratively.
7: My number one. So I look at it this guaranteed to disappoint. In order to disappoint, you have to have expectations. I don't
0: Absolutely.
7: Think the Dolphins have any expectations this year.
8: Everyone, welcome to the Bet365 Guardians warm-up show. Tonight from Oriole Park at Camden Yards in Baltimore, it's the Guardians and the Baltimore Orioles. Game three of this three-game series. Jim Rosenhaus along with you about a half hour prior to tonight's first pitch. Guardians coming off a win last night. Just two back of the front-running White Sox in the American League Central Division now. And they still hold that third and final wild card playoff spot. Meanwhile, for the Orioles, a tough loss as they slip to four games back of Cleveland in that wild card chase. Stay tuned, more to come after this.
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10: 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They've already won the season series against the Orioles thanks to last night's 9-5 win here in Baltimore. Stay tuned. We'll have more to come after this.
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12: Let's take a look at the numbers tonight at Camden Yards. Guardians, the favorite in this one, just a slight one, though. They're minus 115, and the total is 8.5. And off that pitching prop winner last night, let's keep this amazing hot run going. And tonight, I got a money line play for you. Going to go with the Milwaukee Brewers to beat the Chicago Cubs tonight, just like they have the last two nights in tight games. Now, this is a pitching rematch of a game last week between the Brewers and the Cubs. It was Kevin Gausman and Logan Henderson, and Gausman prop winner last night. Let's keep this amazing hot run going, and tonight I got a money line play for you.

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1: Guardians trying to win a series tonight here in Baltimore. Tom Hamilton talks about it with manager Stephen Vogt next.
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6: Hi again, everybody. With Cleveland manager Stephen Vogt, this Tom Hamilton. Welcome. It's the Manager Show, and it's brought to you by KeyBank. Well, there are never easy wins in the big leagues, much less in September. It looks like you're going to just rout Baltimore last night up 6-0. They make it a ball game. But encouraging, voter, how many times have you seen an offense kind of get shut down after a great start, and you guys responded again?
7: Yeah, it was huge. I mean, obviously, getting out to a great start like we did was what we needed coming off the day before. And for our guys to keep adding on and gain a little more distance, kind of take the wind out of their sails again, that was huge. So we got to continue to do that, score early, keep scoring throughout the game, and keep getting shut down pitching.
6: Well, it's been going on maybe since the trade deadline, if you want to circle a date on the calendar, but you've hit a lot better with men in scoring position. And last night, 7 2-out runs, the hardest ones in the game to get.
7: Yeah, I think, you know, we started talking about it. Obviously, it was an issue for us, was runners in scoring position, 2-out hitting, those types of things. And, you know, you start talking about it, you make it an emphasis, and really talking through with Grant Fink's done a great job with our hitters of talking to them about their approach in those times. And obviously adding Joe Adell and Nathaniel Lowe has helped because they're talking about it and how to deal with those things. But great night by our guys getting those 2-out hits.
6: When you say you talk about it, I mean, you can also talk about it and then guys tense up. What do you actually talk about?
7: What are you thinking when you get in the box? What's your approach? How are you, you know, what are you trying to accomplish with runners in scoring position? What are you trying to accomplish? And the easy thing is get a hit, right? But it's realizing that the pressure is on the pitcher in those situations. They're the ones that have to make a pitch over the plate, shrink the zone, stay within your approach, and take what they give you. You don't have to drive a ball over the fence. You don't have to drive a ball in the gap. Just get the ball out there to the outfield. And so we work on it. We work on it. We talk through it. Being that mental mindset, even when you're just taking batting practice in the cage or hitting off a machine, it's, hey, do a round with a runner on second, nobody out. That's your thought process right now, and it seems to be working.
6: Do you have a theory why Brian Rocchio is so good in September and then in the playoffs?
7: He likes this time of year. I think Brian wants to win, and I think a lot of times as you go through a season, you know, there's ups and downs. You're looking at your stats. You're wanting to get hits. You're wanting all these things, but then when you get down to crunch time, it's about winning. It's about just going out and helping the team however you can, and Brian Rocchio's proven now 3 years in a row that he steps up when it's late in the year.
6: Well, another guy that has for the last 2 weeks now is Travis Bazzana. Have you seen anything different?
7: I think when he hit that homer, there was a big release valve that came off his shoulders on Friday night. So Travis has been swinging the bat well, like we've talked about all year. Travis is right where he needs to be. There's unfair expectations that he puts on himself that are even higher than the unfair expectations that the outside puts on him. Travis is having a phenomenal first season. It's really exciting to think about the player that he's going to become, and he's right where he needs to be.
6: How about you get Chase DeLauder back? How do you work this now with Chase?
7: Yeah, again, we're day-to-day. He's cleared. He's going to play right field tonight and then get the off day tomorrow, and we'll reassess where he is on Friday. But glad to have him back in the lineup. Obviously, we all want to see him out there every day. But, you know, he had to work through this wrist thing and make sure that the medical staff and he, more importantly, he felt comfortable to get out there and give us the best he has.
6: Tonight it's Foster Griffin. There's just, if you looked at him and you looked at the radar readings and whatnot, you might go, well, I don't know. He has 15 wins for a reason, Voter.
7: Yeah, he can pitch. I mean, you know, pitches to contact. He's going to get a lot of ground balls, a lot of weak contact. And, you know, with Foster, we've seen he knows how to pitch. He knows how to navigate games. And, you know, there's a number of times now he's gone out there. Yeah, he's going to give up a few runs. Most pitchers do. But he's also knows how to pitch. He knows how to limit damage. He knows how to navigate through some difficult innings. So we always feel good when Foster's out there, and we're hoping for another good one tonight.
6: That's Cleveland manager Stephen Vogt. Tom Hamilton inviting you to stay tuned for the rubber match, Baltimore and Cleveland. It's next on the Cleveland Clinic Radio Network.
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0: So it's 1-2 on Patrick Bailey with Angel Henao at first base. Two down. Guardians down 8-2 in this top half of the fourth inning. Here's the pitch from Boz. Swung on, ground ball to the second baseman. Up with it, Jackson. Underhand flip to Alonso at first. That's in time to retire Bailey. And the Guardians in the top half of the fourth inning after 3.5 in Baltimore. It's the Orioles 8, the Guardians 2.
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4: Guardians trailing 8-2 as the Orioles come to the plate in the bottom of the fourth inning. In the third, they sent 14 men to the plate, scoring their 8 runs. It's Christian Encarnacion Strand leading things off, and he fouls off the first pitch from Matt Festa for strike one. Festa came on for the starter, Foster Griffin, last inning. Find a line for Griffin. 2 1/3 innings. He allowed 8 runs on 7 hits, walked 2, struck out 4. The 0-1 swung on, and there's a high fly ball to center. Settling under it, Stephen Kwan, and he makes the catch for the first out in the inning. One away for the shortstop, Jackson Holliday. 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Here's Holliday, RBI single as part of that 8-run third inning, his last time up. Here's the pitch to him, and it's outside for ball one. Holliday, the young middle infielder, mainly at second base, but with Gunnar Henderson not up to it tonight. It's Holliday at short, as there's a swing and a pop-up. Third base side of the infield, foul ground. Ramirez comes over and makes the catch as he worked his way through the third base coach's box to make that grab. Two quick outs for Festa, and this is key. The longest that Festa has gone this season has been 2 innings, and that was just last week on the homestand against the Tigers. And he came on last inning and picked up the final 2 outs. Right now, Matt Festa at 21 pitches as he faces Reese Hines. Breaking ball outside for ball one. Hines has struck out and driven in a run with a sac fly, and that was his last time up, last inning. Here's the 1-0, swung on, and there's a high fly ball to right. Moving near the line is DeLauder. He's under it, and he makes the catch in fair territory to retire Hines and the Orioles. 3-up, 3-down for Matt Festa. We head to the fifth. It's the Orioles 8, the Guardians 2.
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4: Brian Rocchio to get it started for Cleveland in the fifth inning. Guardians trailing 8-2, and he's first pitch swinging, and he pops one up to shallow center. Creeping in on it, Hines, the center fielder, and he puts it away. One pitch, one out. Shane Boz, the beneficiary of all these runs. And they all came in one inning, an 8-run third for the Orioles. Now top of the lineup for the Guardians, Stephen Kwan. 1-for-2 with a leadoff single tonight. And he was on base when Chase DeLauter went deep back in that first inning to give the Guardians the early lead. But that was wiped out in the big inning by the Orioles. Here's the pitch, and it's on the inside corner for a strike. Fans, don't forget, in September, Ford and your Northeast Ohio Ford dealers will double the difference by matching public donations to local food banks up to $300,000. Next pitch to Kwan, outside for a ball. 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Now the 1-1 pitch. Upstairs for a ball. 2-1 the count. We're in the fifth. Orioles trying to take 2 out of 3 as they won the Labor Day game here on Monday, 6-4. Guardians came back with a victory last night. Next pitch, swung on and fouled back into the screen by Kwan. Now Baltimore comfortably in front. Now, in the last week, we've seen the Guardians stage some furious comebacks. Tall order here tonight against a really good pitcher. Here's the pitch from Boz, and it's on the inside corner, called strike three. The cutter locking up Kwan, and he's a strikeout victim, the fourth for Shane Boz. Let's pause. 10-second station ID on the Cleveland Clinic Radio Network.
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4: Chase DeLauter, the batter, the pitch to him, and he swings and chops it to the first baseman. Alonso has it, flips to the pitcher covering. Boz is there in time. DeLauter's retired. So are the Guardians, who go in order in the top half of the fifth. 8-2, Orioles, as we head to the bottom half of the fifth inning.
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